0: Glasgow and the West.
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0: Clyde One.
2: The top stories this hour. Vladimir Putin has met US envoys Steve Witkoff and Jared Kushner in Moscow for talks on ending the war in Ukraine. The Russian president said contact between Moscow and Washington were always useful. Mr. Witkoff thanked him for a ceasefire during the US delegation's visit. Former United States ambassador to Ukraine, William Taylor, says some feel the pair's involvement so far has been one-sided.
3: These two American negotiators, Steve Witkoff and Jared Kushner, have been to Moscow many times. Indeed, they have taken Moscow's ideas and incorporated them into peace ideas, peace proposals, plans. They have never been to Kyiv.
2: They are expected to visit the Ukrainian capital today. There are questions about the police's ability to monitor activity following a protest involving hundreds of masked people. They blocked roads on major routes around the port of Dover yesterday, causing travel disruption, which has since cleared. Ministers have criticised what happened. The US military claims to have destroyed or disabled three Iranian oil tankers after Tehran's forces fired missiles towards two warships. The United States say the tankers it hit were used to help fund Iran's Revolutionary Guard. Nearly 34,000 tooth extractions administered among children in England last year were due to severe tooth decay. 600,000 school pupils are being targeted with teeth cleaning lessons. In sport, Manchester City are currently the only Premier League side with three wins from their opening three matches following a 1-0 victory over Coventry. Tottenham were held 0-0 by Nottingham Forest. Celtic extended their lead at the top of the Scottish Premiership to 5 points with a 2-1 win at St Mirren. Manager Martin O'Neill says the test was tough.
4: We created some chances in the game, but even so, there was I didn't feel any phenomenal fluency about us. But we really dug it out at the end, you know. Coming from the goal behind against a team who are in really brilliant form.
2: From Sky News, I'm AJ Walsh.

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13: The top stories this hour. Vladimir Putin has met US envoys Steve Witkoff and Jared Kushner in Moscow for talks on ending the war in Ukraine. The Kremlin commented on the visit, saying a series of ideas for a peace settlement were formulated. There are questions about the police's ability to monitor activity following a protest involving hundreds of masked people. They blocked roads on major routes around the port of Dover yesterday, causing travel disruption, which has since cleared. Police and crime expert Danny Shaw says detectives must take further action to avoid similar situations.
14: They must surely have some kind of review to understand why they did not pick up on their intelligence systems that this was taking place.
13: An associate of right-wing activist Tommy Robinson has appeared to claim credit for the demonstrations. Two pilots have died after a Greek military jet crashed during an air show yesterday. Footage shows the aircraft going up in flames at an Air Force base around 40 miles north of Athens. A Lamborghini thought to be worth more than £200,000 has been seized in Essex. The force says it received multiple reports it was being driven dangerously in Southend yesterday. It's thought to have been speeding at more than twice the limit. In sport, Manchester City continued their winning start to the Premier League season with a 1-0 victory at home to newly promoted Coventry. Boss Enzo Maresca says it wasn't pretty, but that's okay.
15: Not all the wins, they're going to be nice. Sometimes you need this kind of games because 9 of 10. We finish conceding goal, you know, set pieces, throwing, it's always complicated because we kept them alive first half. I think we could have scored one or two more goals, but happy with the win.
13: Elsewhere in the Premier League, Tottenham remain without a win following a goalless draw at Nottingham Forest, while Crystal Palace came from behind to get past Fulham 3-2. In the Scottish Premiership, Celtic extended their lead at the top to 5 points with a 2-1 win at St Mirren. Rangers beat Motherwell by a goal to nil. From Sky News, I'm AJ Walsh.

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2: An M8 Roadworks update from Amy on behalf of Transport Scotland. Due to essential maintenance, overnight closures on the M8 eastbound between junctions 18 and 16 will continue until Friday the 18th of September from 10 p.m. till 6 a.m. Sunday to Thursday. The eastbound on slips at junctions 19 and 18 will be closed. Signed diversions will be in place. There will be separate daytime traffic management measures on the eastbound carriageway only. For details, visit swtrunkroads.scot.
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7: 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Due to essential work on the M8 Woodside Viaducts, there will be extended overnight closures of the eastbound M8, junctions 18 to 16, from Friday the 4th until Monday the 7th of September. Times vary. Sign diversions will be in place. Westbound travel will not be affected. For more details and precise times of overnight closures, visit swtrunkroads.scot.
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11: The top stories this hour. The Kremlin says a series of ideas for a peace settlement were formulated during a visit from US envoys to discuss Ukraine. Steve Witkoff and Jared Kushner have now left Moscow following talks with Vladimir Putin. The pair also passed on Donald Trump's best wishes. Speaking before the meeting, the US president admitted it would be a long road to get any kind of agreement.
12: It's a personality problem in Russia-Ukraine. You have President Zelensky and President Putin. They truly hate each other. Do you know what hate is? They have serious hate.
11: Ministers have condemned the behaviour of demonstrators dressed in black and wearing balaclavas who caused major disruption by blocking roads at the port of Dover. Kent police confirmed no arrests had been made during the demonstration. Danny Tomo, an associate right-wing activist Tommy Robinson, appeared to have claimed responsibility for the protest on social media. A murder investigation's underway after a man in his 30s died in South London. He was found with serious head injuries and pronounced dead at the scene in Lambeth on Friday. Voting gets underway in Germany today in an election that could see the country's first far-right state government since the Nazi era. Around 1.7 million people are eligible to have their say in Saxony-Anhalt. In sport, Manchester City continued their winning start to the Premier League season with a 1-0 victory at home to newly promoted Coventry. Boss Enzo Maresca says it wasn't pretty, but that's okay.
13: Not all the wins, they're going to be nice. Sometimes you need this kind of games because 9 of 10. We finished conceding goal, you know, set pieces throwing, it's always complicated because we kept them alive first half. I think we could have scored one or two more goals, but happy with the win.
11: Elsewhere in the Premier League, Tottenham remain without a win following following a goalless draw at Nottingham Forest, while Crystal Palace came from behind to get past Fulham 3-2. In the Scottish Premiership, Celtic extended their lead at the top to 5 points with a 2-1 win at St Mirren. Rangers beat Motherwell by 1-0. From Sky News, I'm AJ Walsh.

want to, stare if you want to, but I got to party. I'm up in the party. I'm glad that I got you, and it's alright. You got you a partner. And

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11: Top stories this hour. Vladimir Putin has met US envoys Steve Witkoff and Jared Kushner in Moscow for talks on ending the war in Ukraine. The Russian president told them contact between the two countries was always beneficial. Mr. Witkoff thanked him for a ceasefire during the US delegation's visit. Former United States ambassador to Ukraine, William Taylor, says some feel the pair's involvement so far has been one-sided.
12: These two American negotiators, Steve Witkoff and Jared Kushner, have been to Moscow many times. Indeed, they have taken Moscow's ideas and incorporated them into peace ideas, peace proposals, plans. They have never been to Kyiv.
11: They are expected to visit the Ukrainian capital today. There are questions about the police's ability to monitor activity following a protest involving hundreds of masked people. They blocked roads on major routes around the port of Dover yesterday, causing travel disruption. Ministers have criticised what's happened. Major train disruption is expected to continue on the Elizabeth line this morning. It's after a grass fire near London Paddington yesterday. The Heathrow Express and Great Western Railway are no longer affected. Two pilots have died after a Greek military jet crashed during an air show yesterday. Footage shows the aircraft going up in flames at an Air Force base around 40 miles north of Athens. To sport now, and Manchester City are currently the only Premier League side with 3 wins from their opening 3 matches following a 1-0 victory over Coventry. Tottenham were held 0-0 by Nottingham Forest. Celtic extended their lead at the top of the Scottish Premiership to 5 points with a 2-1 win at St Mirren. But boss Martin O'Neill says late summer signings signings mean the team is not yet up to speed.
0: Finally, when hopefully we gel, maybe next couple of weeks or whatever, or the lead up to the international break might help us. But the players definitely, the new players that have come in, definitely need some work.
11: Old firm rivals Rangers made it 3 league victories in a row by getting past Motherwell 1-0. From Sky News, I'm AJ Walsh.

0: 1.
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11: Stories this hour. Vladimir Putin's held talks in Moscow with US envoy Steve Witkoff and Jared Kushner in the latest push to end the war in Ukraine. The two sides have agreed to stop striking each other's capital cities, Moscow and Kyiv. Ministers have condemned the behaviour of demonstrators dressed in black and wearing balaclavas who caused major disruption by blocking roads at the port of Dover. Kent police confirmed no arrests had been made during the demonstration. Danny Tomo, an associate of right-wing activist Tommy Robinson, appeared to claim responsibility for the protest on social media. Rescue operations are continuing in Nepal after two people were pulled alive from debris 10 days after devastating floods. A wall of ice, rock and mud tore through a valley, killing more than 1,300 people. Over 5,500 others are still missing. Milan Joshi is from the Nepali Army Special Forces. He's hopeful there'll be more success stories after seeing those who've made it out alive.
12: They are very lucky and we should not leave our hope. Because they can, if they can survive more, we can recover more survivors.
11: Major train disruption is expected to continue on the Elizabeth line this morning. It's after a grass fire near London Paddington yesterday. In sport, Manchester City boss Enzo Maresca says he was pleased with how Enzo Fernandez slotted into the team. It's after the club's record signing made his debut in their 1-0 Premier League win over Coventry.
13: It's much more easy when you win player that you already share time together, you know. It's much more easy because they know exactly what you want. And so we know each other very well. I know how good he is, and I know that he's going to help the team to win games.
11: Elsewhere in the Premier League, Tottenham remain without a win following a goalless draw at Nottingham Forest, while Crystal Palace came from behind to get past Fulham 3-2. In the Scottish Premiership, Celtic extended their lead with a 2-1 win at St Mirren. From Sky News, I'm AJ Walsh.

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15: The top stories this hour. Ministers have condemned the behaviour of demonstrators dressed in black and wearing balaclavas who caused major disruption by blocking roads at the port of Dover. That was them shouting, "Whose streets? Our streets," yesterday. Kent police confirmed no arrests have been made during the demonstration. Danny Tomo, an associate of right-wing activist Tommy Robinson, appeared to claim responsibility for the protest on social media. Vladimir Putin's met US envoys Steve Witkoff and Jared Kushner in Moscow for talks on ending the war in Ukraine. The Russian president told them contact between the two countries was always beneficial. Mr. Witkoff thanked him for a ceasefire during the US delegation's visit. Rescue operations are continuing in Nepal after two people were pulled alive from debris 10 days after devastating floods. A wall of ice, rock and mud tore through a valley, killing more than 1,300 people. Over 5,500 others are missing. Milan Joshi is from the Nepali Army Special Forces. He's hopeful there'll be more success stories after seeing those who've made it out alive.
16: They are very lucky, and we should not leave our hope, because they can, if they can survive more, we can recover more survivors.
15: Voting gets underway in Germany today in an election that could see the country's first far-right state government since the Nazi era. Around 1.7 million people are eligible to have their say in Saxony-Anhalt. It's the first of three key state polls, with the anti-immigrant group Alternative for Deutschland expected to make strong gains. Calls for action are mounting over what's being called a sewage crisis in Scotland after a record number of spills. Figures show Scottish Water recorded more than 100,000 overflows last year. The Lib Dems have written to the Climate Action and Rural Affairs Secretary calling for improvements. And Prince William will represent his father at the funeral of King Harald V of Norway. The much-loved monarch died last week, aged 89. Charles won't be there on Wednesday as the sovereign doesn't attend funerals of other heads of state.
0: Weather.
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15: Rain outbreaks clearing for most to leave a fine day for much of England and Wales. Windier and cloudier in Scotland and Northern Ireland. That's the latest. I'm Adam Richardson.
12: Thank you, Adam. Hello, I'm Gavin Pearson. I'm looking after you for the next couple of hours. Sticking on some Avicii, Rihanna, and Olivia Dean now.

Avicii and Levels from Clyde One, live from 100 Queen Street, Glasgow, looking on a dark Royal Exchange Square with the rain falling right now. It is a wet start. We're on 14 Celsius all across Glasgow and the west, and the rain continuing until lunchtime. In the afternoon, a little bit drier and actually getting quite warm, 20 Celsius in the middle of the afternoon. Taylor Swift playing now. She will not be moving to Kansas for the forthcoming NFL season as Travis Kelce plays perhaps his final season for the Kansas City Chiefs. So I'm not so sure how much he'll play, how much influence he'll have now in the twilight of his career, so I might skip him when it comes to putting together my fantasy team. Not that I'll win anyway. Here is Taylor Swift, I Knew It, I Knew You, from Clyde One.

0: unmistakably Natasha Bedingfield, a proper earworm and unwritten at 6:21. Coming up on 6:22, actually. Thank you for being there. I'm Gavin Pearson. You will see Christmas stuff in shops. I was in one of those BP M&S stores the other night, and they had the mince pies up there. Yeah, I read about it last weekend and said that quite a number of stores already had not a Christmas aisle as such, but just a couple of Christmas things there. And yeah, mince pies. People like eating them at this time of year, even though they're the best before date's going to be like November. So it doesn't make any sense. It's not as if you can buy them and stash them up. And by the way, there's never a shortage of mince pies, so we don't have to panic buy them anyway. All is good. Stick around. BB Rexha and Faithless coming soon, and we'll also play a tune from a guy. We're coming to the end of this summer, but the summer sessions at Bella Houston Park will go ahead next summer, and I'll play a tune from the guy who's going to be there in June.
1: Clyde One.
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0: 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Clyde One.

B.O.B. and that amazing voice of Hayley Williams from Paramore and Airplanes. Before that, New Religion from Bebe Rexha and Faithless. I believe Insomnia will be tackled by the Ukulele Orchestra of Great Britain, who tonight play at the Pavilion Theatre. How amazing is that? It's just a bunch of songs that we know and love. All big, big songs, right? From through the decades, performed by a big bunch of people on ukuleles. It does exactly what it says in the tin. A ukulele orchestra. It'll be fun, I'm sure. Go for it. You might have grabbed tickets as well at the end of last week to catch this guy. Booked for the summer sessions on June 19th next year. The wonderful Somber. It's going to be a good night when he plays at Bella Houston Park. Here's Homewrecker on Clyde One.

0: think? It's 6:39. There's Bye Bye Bye. Back in the day, you could get lots of NSYNC merchandise, including a toilet brush. I'm not making this up. And the toilet brush would be in the shape of Justin Timberlake. And the end of it would be just like his hair back in the day when it was all curly when he was with the band. Apparently, it was really effective. Say no more. Coming up in just a sec, I'll stick on a tune from a guy who is being compared to somebody's cat. This woman has got a new kitten. And it's orange in colour. And she swears it looks like this guy I'm about to play. I don't think so, but she's got thousands upon thousands of people agreeing and laughing about it, which I think is weird.
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0: 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Keep listening. Clyde One.

Joe Keery. There he is, Joe. End of beginning. Sapphire on Clyde One before that. Ed Sheeran, a cat owner, has shared a picture of her brand new orange kitten saying it looks like Ed Sheeran. It doesn't, but thousands of people think it does. Looks nothing like him. Hope you're good. Thank you for making it, Clyde One. Well done if you're getting up early to head to the Sir Chris Hoy Velodrome. Chris Hoy's Tour de Four is happening today at the Emirates Arena. And there are various distance, four big charity rides. So whichever one you're taking part in, wow, well done just for being part of it. It's for a fantastic cause and for raising awareness. And I'm sure it's going to be an emotional day there. Here's the brilliant Dylan John Thomas from Glasgow on Clyde One.

0: picking it up. Loving, I'm living, so we turning up. Yeah.
1: No tears left to cry. Ariana Grande, who has the biggest selling song around the world for summer, apparently. Hate That I Made You Love Me. I'm going to play it before I finish at 9. We're coming up for 7 o'clock. We'll get the latest news. Thomas standing by to deliver in just a few minutes. We'll throw it back with Calvin Harris and Ellie Goulding very soon. And the brilliant Cammy Barnes not far away.
2: Clyde One. Just dropped. 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
16: The top stories this hour. The Kremlin says a series of ideas for a peace settlement were formulated during a visit from US envoys to discuss Ukraine. Steve Witkoff and Jared Kushner have now left Moscow following talks with Vladimir Putin. The pair also passed on Donald Trump's best wishes. Speaking before the meeting, the US president admitted it would be a long road to get any kind of agreement.
6: It's a personality problem in Russia, Ukraine. You have President Zelensky and President Putin. They truly hate each other. Do you know what hate is? They have serious hate.
16: Calls for action are mounting over what's being called a sewage crisis in Scotland following a record number of spills. Figures show Scottish Water recorded more than 100,000 overflows last year. That's more than four times higher than in 2024. The Lib Dems have written to the Climate Action and Rural Affairs Secretary calling for improvements. Robert Jenrick insists Nigel Farage is still Reform UK's biggest asset. That's despite allegations of wrongdoing over the last few days. He denies claims officials discussed ways of using overseas funding for opinion polls while avoiding UK donation rules. In football, Celtic came from behind to beat St Mirren 2-1 in Paisley last night. Liam Scales and Yang scored in the second half to turn the game around. Manager Martin O'Neill is full of praise for Yang, who will miss the next few matches due to playing at the Asian Games.
14: We are going to miss him. He's in really fine form at the moment. Really disappointed. I hope they get beaten quickly. He signed off with a brilliant goal. He's in great form.
16: And Sir Chris Hoy will open a new BMX pump track in Tweaker this morning. The six-time Olympic champion is taking part in his annual Tour de Force cycle to raise money for prostate cancer research. He'll make a stop off north of Glasgow to cut the ribbon at the track. It's the brainchild of local mum Tracy McPherson.
17: There's actually no sports in Tweaker. It's ridiculous. I'm just trying to make the kids a safer place to live and somewhere for them to go.
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16: Overcast with spells of rain and heavy showers in some areas. Highs today of 20 Celsius. That's the latest. I'm Thomas McCann.
1: Oi, salute you, Thomas. Hiya, I'm Gavin Pearson, waking you up for Sunday with a throwback from Sugar Babes, one you haven't heard for a while from Sigma. And right now, here's Lewis Capaldi.

Taylor Swift's The Fate of Ophelia on Clyde One. She introduced the world to her brand new pal, Wendy, a massive dog, one of those white fluffy dogs that looks like it's gone through the dryer in a car wash. And Swifties are going crazy trying to get one, searching up how to get one to be just like her, as you can imagine. But you really have to do your research on this. It takes a lot of work looking after this type of dog, and owners say that they're having to hoover their home four times a day. Not four times a week, but four times a day. The breed does have a

specific name, but I can't get the right pronunciation for it. I've looked all over online to try and get it right, and there are different opinions. So we'll just call it a cloud dog. It's a big thing, and it's all white and it's fluffy. Across Glasgow in the west, a bit of cloud to start with, and some rain falling at Royal Exchange Square that I can see out the window here at Queen Street. But it gets better in the afternoon. It certainly dries up, maybe remaining overcast, and a high of 20 Celsius is not bad now we're into September. Here's Cammy Barnes on Clyde One.

We all look like freaks at 7:20 on a Sunday morning. It is fine. How are you? I'm Gavin Pearson. I just turn in with a hoodie, my shorts, and we just go for it and play tunes like that. Sugar Babes, Freak Like Me. How about we play a legend? We remember a legend who we lost far too soon, who was born, he was born in Tanzania, and he should have been 80 this weekend. There will never be anyone quite like the brilliant Freddie Mercury. Sometimes

0: Just the four octaves that he can cover with that amazing voice, Freddie Mercury. And number one in the 90s for him, 1993, and Living on My Own, as we remember him. He should have turned 80 this weekend. Zara Larsson coming up. We're throwing it back with a brilliant tune from Sigma, Nobody to Love. Been a while since I've heard that. And I love unusual contests. There's one in particular that's going on in Hungary this weekend that I'll tell you more
1: Your
0: about next.
1: Your weekend sounds better with the biggest hits, the biggest throwbacks.
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0: 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Clyde One.

Beautiful. Sigma and Nobody to Love, exactly 7:35. It's the World Grave Digging Contest in Hungary this weekend, in Northern Hungary, and it does exactly what it says in the tin. You've basically got people who work in that profession who are demonstrating their skill and precision when it comes to preparing a grave. And the winner picked up the prize by getting one that looked perfect in 1 hour and 21 minutes. And it's a spectator sport as well, apparently. A lot of people turn up and enjoy it. It's amongst lots of bizarre contests that happen. Every single year they have the bee-wearing competition. Basically, that's where you wear bees. They attract to your body. You stand near next to a hive, they open it up. You've obviously got protective clothing on, but it's how many bees you can actually wear at one time determines how well you win. Chess boxing's another one. You see, if you get frustrated playing someone at chess who's beating you, you have alternate rounds. You play chess for about a minute or two, and then you play boxing for a minute or two, and it's a combination of the points for both that determines the winner. And extreme ironing, that goes on in a lot of countries, and I guess that's quite simple to explain, but I'd find it very difficult because, well, irons, they're always for right-handers. Kind of feel left out that there are no left-handed irons in the world. I just have to let other people do it. It's great having you there. Thank you for starting your day with me. Here comes Harry Styles.

0: There is Golden from the K-pop Demon Hunters. Our one shining moment at the World Cup in the summer was our win over Haiti. I'm going to play a tune featuring a guy from Haiti. A brilliant throwback before eight.
1: Gavin Pearson.
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2: Ladies up in here tonight. 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

My favourite Shakira song with Wyclef Jean and Hips Don't Lie. Yeah, you might have some sore hips tomorrow if you're taking part in Chris Hoy's Tour de Four. That's absolutely fine. The thighs will probably take the biggest strain, but it's raising awareness for such a great cause, and obviously we're supporting a great man too with this one. It's happening at his velodrome, Emirates Arena. It's about to start. Four different charity rides on the go, so feel very proud if you've got up early to get involved in that today. Glasgow in the west, still wet. I can see the rain pelting down on the pavement at Royal Exchange Square from 100 Queen Street, Glasgow. It's going to dry up by about lunchtime, getting windy in the afternoon. Highs today of 20 Celsius. Here's John Newman, Throw Me a Line from Clyde One.

0: Throw Me a Line from John Newman. Stick around. New song from Sienna Spiro is pure class, as you'd imagine from her. And we'll throw it back. Play a big weekend anthem from Ultra Beat very soon.
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0: 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This is Clyde One. 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
19: The top stories this hour. Vladimir Putin's held talks in Moscow with US envoys Steve Witkoff and Jared Kushner in the latest push to end the war in Ukraine. The two sides have agreed to stop striking each other's capital cities, Moscow and Kiev. Steve Witkoff had this to say to the Russian leader.
1: I want to thank you for endorsing the no-shoot policy in Kiev and in Moscow for these 3 days that allowed us to be able to come here in a safe manner.
19: The Scottish government's being told to take the sewage crisis seriously after a record 100,000 spills were recorded in a single year. The Lib Dems have written to Climate Action and Rural Affairs Secretary Gillian Martin demanding action. Figures released by Scottish Water showed discharges in 2025 were 4 times higher than the year before. Nigel Farage says Reform UK is ready to tackle the small boats crisis as he attempts to move his party on from a row about donations. The Reform leaders denied wrongdoing after claims senior party figures discussed how to disguise donations from foreign sources. The party's been reported to the police. In football, Rangers boss Derek McInnes says they could be set for a lengthy spell without captain Lauren Shankland. The striker was forced off 5 minutes into their 1-0 win over Motherwell yesterday. McInnes says it doesn't look good.
10: He's similar feeling to the hamstring injury we had at Hearts last January when he was out for 3 months. So obviously we don't want to speculate too much, but he says it feels similar.
19: And a new BMX pump track north of Glasgow will be opened by Sir Chris Hoy this morning. The cycling legend is taking part in his annual Tour de Force cycle to raise money for prostate cancer research. The track's been created by local mum Tracy McPherson, who wanted a space for young people to take part in sport. She's not stopping there, though.
20: The only thing I've not managed to get is floodlights, because I'm going to chair a club and the kids are going to coach it, along with an adult rider that stays in the village.
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19: Overcast with spells of rain and heavy showers in some areas. Highs today of 20 Celsius. That's the latest. I'm Thomas McCann.
0: Nice one, Thomas. You stick around because they're going to throw it back with 50 Cent very soon. It's going to sound great. Ultra Beat lined up too. And right now, Calvin Harris, Clementine Douglas.

and Selena Gomez, there's Calm Down. Before that, doing the opposite, Ultra Beats' Pretty Green Eyes. What an anthem. Thank you for starting your Sunday with Clyde One. I'm Gavin Pearson. Looks like it's brightening up, sort of. And the rain is easing. That is the story this afternoon. Remaining cloudy throughout the day. No, it's still raining. I can see it now. But it will. It'll go away at lunchtime. This is going to be the warmest part of Scotland as well. Highs of 20 Celsius in the middle of the afternoon. And lots of footy still to happen, of course. A couple of games today in the Scottish Premiership. Rangers and Celtic in action yesterday. You can talk it through on Clyde One Super Scoreboard. The guys here each and every Sunday from 4 until 7. All the class now of Sienna Spyro. Great Expectation on Clyde One.

0: also DJ Snake and Let Me Love You. So we have the Oasis documentary about the comeback tour in 2025 in cinemas, middle of the week, but it's been premiered, and one of the newspapers today is running like 2 pages of details on what it's all about, and I kind of think if I'm telling you more about that, it's spoiling it. The only thing I will share is Liam apparently gave up the cigarettes and alcohol when rehearsing and preparing for the tour in order to be at his best, although apparently he was almost late for the very first show. Imagine if that had happened. Imagine if he'd not turned up on time. Good grief. What would that have... That would have had a knock-on effect for the rest of it. But yeah, we're just waiting for the confirmation, aren't we, for the tour and Celtic Park dates. Staying with movies, there's going to be a movie version of Street Fighter, the game, finally. And the guy who's going to have the starring role, a great throwback from this legend, coming up soon.
1: Clyde One.
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0: The Street Fighter movie is ready to go in October and it will star 50 Cent. He's also going to do a track for the soundtrack with his pal Eminem. We love In Da Club.
1: Clyde One.
0: New Miley in seconds. In fact, if you were to win a massive £400,000, how about spending it on going to see her in the States? She's playing Hollywood Bowl. This is the thing. Miley hasn't actually played any dates, any gigs for a very long time. I think due to a bit of stage fright, but she's feeling confident enough to get back on stage and perform in what is a new era as she drops her surname. So we'll be playing that song, Bass Persuades, in just a second. The £400,000 I'm talking about could be yours. In fact, I'm shortchanging you. We're giving away £500,000. We give away £400,000 on Friday. We'll make it £500,000. I'm not going to take £100,000 off you. £500,000 tax-free is what we're playing for this Friday. Let's get that clear. 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And yet, Friday 5pm is a long way away and there's plenty of time, you would say, to enter. But you'll be busy once you get back to work tomorrow. So while it's quiet on a Sunday morning, grab your phone, it'll take you a few seconds, and text the word YES to 61025 or text MEGA to 61025 for 5 entries for a fiver. Who knows? You could become a half millionaire by next weekend. And here it is, Miley, Bass Persuades.

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0: It's Clyde One, and there's Rihanna and Diamonds, and the new song from Miley before that, Bass Persuades. So they've published a list of the most used temporary speed cameras in the country over the last 3 years, and we've not even got one from the west of Scotland in the top five. It seems to be concentrated on one particular area. I'll explain more on Clyde One in just a second, and I'll throw it back with Gala. Brilliant.
1: Gavin Pearson.
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0: 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Clyde One.

Gallus, Freed from Desire on Clyde One. So I've got a list here of the most used speed cameras. You know, the ones that are in vans where they'll take up position in an area where there are accidents or people are usually speeding when they shouldn't be. And it's obviously very important to encourage drivers to slow down in those areas that are dangerous. But if you get the most used cameras, the top five, none of them are here in the west of Scotland. It's all kind of concentrated in Edinburgh. This is crazy. And the number one activation spot, it's caught more than 11,000 drivers going at more than 40 miles per hour. It's the A90 when you're coming from the Forth Bridge and you're going past the Miller and Cart House coming up to the Barnton Junction over there. And I sometimes drive there because my folks live close to it. And if it's daylight, I can assume there's a van there, so I always slow down. So I suppose that's the purpose of it. Makes it work. Here comes Ariana Grande. This is Clyde One.

0: Hate That I Made You Love Me, the official biggest song of the summer all around the world, even though it's got nothing summery about it. It's Ariana Grande on Clyde One. Thank you for hanging out with me. I'll catch you again next weekend. This makes me laugh. Pavilion Theatre tonight, we've got the Ukulele Orchestra of Great Britain, and it does exactly what it says in the tin. A whole bunch of people, a large ensemble of ukulele players who are playing famous songs, pop to rock to classical. Enjoy if you're going along, and stay with us here on Clyde One after the news at 9. Gregor and Lindsay, ready to take over.
1: Yeah. Clyde One.
2: Excuse the voice note, lads. Just got to a job. Drill's gone walkabout. Anyone got a spare?
3: 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Second time this month, innit? Yeah, I got a spare.
2: 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I'll have it back to you tomorrow.
3: It's all right. 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
12: 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Gregor and Lindsay here. 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
10: Clyde One.
12: The top stories this hour. The Kremlin says a series of ideas for a peace settlement were formulated during a visit from US envoys to discuss Ukraine. Steve Witkoff and Jared Kushner have now left Moscow following talks with Vladimir Putin. The pair also passed on Donald Trump's best wishes. Speaking before the meeting, the US president admitted it would be a long road to get any kind of agreement.
13: It's a personality problem in Russia-Ukraine. You have President Zelensky and President Putin, they truly hate each other. Do you know what hate is? They have serious hate.
12: Calls for action are mounting over what's being called a sewage crisis in Scotland following a record number of spills. Figures show Scottish Water recorded more than 100,000 overflows last year. That's more than four times higher than in 2024. The Lib Dems have written to the Climate Action and Rural Affairs Secretary calling for improvements. Robert Jenrick insists Nigel Farage is still Reform UK's biggest asset. That's despite allegations of wrongdoing over the last few days. He denies claims officials discussed ways of using overseas funding for opinion polls while avoiding UK donation rules. In football, Celtic beat St Mirren 2-1 last night to maintain their perfect start to the league season. Liam Scales gave away an early penalty before a second-half equaliser. Manager Martin O'Neill believes the defender is an unsung hero.
14: He's a centre-half. And yet we're asking him almost to play like a wide left-hand side player at times. And I said to him, I don't know what the club would do without him.
12: And a Tweaker mum says she hopes a new BMX pump track will give young people something positive to do in the town. The track's being opened by Sir Chris Hoy this morning as he sets off on his annual Tour de Four charity cycle. Tracy McPherson says pleas from her children for things to do made her sit up and listen.
15: 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So after falling in deaf ears, they came to myself and was like, Mum, we're bored. There's nothing for us to do. Can you please, please help us?
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12: overcast with spells of rain and heavy showers in some areas, highs today of 20 Celsius. That's the latest. I'm Thomas McCann.
0: Gregor and Lindsay here. Let's get some tunes on. Dasha, Olivia Dean and Shakira and Burna Boy. Die, die, right now.

0: Mashup and Austin Sunday morning. Gregor and Lindsay here. Or do you, Lindsay, you want me just to whisper or?
1: No, why?
0: Oh, don't start that.
1: What?
0: Oh, whatever do you mean?
1: I have no idea what you're talking about.
0: Lindsay was at a wedding last night. That's all I have to say, really, don't I?
1: And I had a good time.
0: Yeah, well, I know you did.
1: I don't know what you're implying.
0: Lindsay, I'm implying nothing. I was just not sure if you want me to speak loudly.
1: Okay,
0: or do you want me just to whisper?
1: I think I'll be sitting down during the show today, but no, I'm fine. I'm fine.
0: Do you know what I was about to say? Come on, stand up. Get a grip of yourself.
1: Right, well, I'll stand up. Do you know what it is? It's the lack of sleep these days. That's the latest I've stayed out in quite some time.
0: What time did you get back?
1: Half one-ish. And then I was...
0: Get a grip by I was half
1: up,
0: one.
1: I was up till about... Well, I went home and had a wee snacky snack.
0: Okay.
1: And then I think I went to sleep at like half two, three. So it's the lack of sleep. It really is.
0: So like...
1: Doesn't get easier than your 30s.
0: So that all sounds horrible.
1: I mean...
0: Not horrible.
1: Is that it?
0: Well, do you want another one then?
1: Yeah, well, I'm just saying keep it going.
0: Well, it doesn't bother you.
1: I'm hard as nails.
0: Oh, that's true. That is true.
1: But no, I'm fine.
0: She's standing up, by the way.
1: I am standing up
0: now. I'm proud of her. This

0: Every day I'm shuffling.
1: LMFAO. And there is Party Rock Anthem Sunday morning. Gregor and Lindsay here through until midday today.
2: We obviously love our job very much, right? But do you sometimes forget that people listen? There's been times, I don't know if it's meeting friends and family, and they're like, oh, I heard you were doing X, Y, and Z today. And I'm like, how do you know that? And they're like, oh, you mentioned it on the radio.
1: That is weird sometimes. Yeah. So you were at a wedding last night.
2: Yeah, so the groom heard what we were talking about on Early Breakfast. And I didn't think he would hear it. During the week, we were discussing how much money you should give the bride and groom if you're an evening guest.
1: If you're an evening guest, you're like, you're probably like a work colleague that you're not that close with. Do you know what I mean? Well, or you're like a pal's pal.
2: Well, this was a pal from school, and we don't see each other as much as we used to. But it's always the best when we do actually meet up. So me and my best pal, we were really flattered that we were invited. So he came up to me and he was like, oh, I heard what you were talking about on Early Breakfast. I'm buzzing to see how much money you've put in your card. And I was like, oh my God.
1: You should have went more than a tenner, Lindsay. You should have.
2: Oh no, it was a fiver.
1: Was that a fiver?
2: Yeah.
1: No, but
2: I don't think
1: you're an evening guest and they're not family.
2: I don't know. I don't know, because then you don't want to be like come across stingy.
1: No, I know, but I feel like there should be like a threshold. It should be like, this is the amount. If you're just an evening guest. Right?
2: I feel like there should be rules when it comes to wedding gifts and evening guest gifts. I feel like there should be a limit.
1: It'd be easier if it was just a present. Because if it's money, then it's just like money. Like, you know exactly how much you've spent. Do you know what I mean? Sorry, I was sneezing.
2: I was wondering.
1: See, if I go to sneeze, right? You could just see what you could do.
2: There was such an awkward gap there.
1: Aye. So you could see I was sneezing. So would you not just think, oh, I'll just fill that gap and say something?
2: I panicked. I wasn't sure what you were doing.
1: Oh, how long have we been on the radio for? We're on the radio. There's another sneeze coming. Let's see what Lindsay's going to do. Oh, it's gone. It's all right. It's all right, Lindsay. You just sit back. You're all right.
2: Sit back and relax.
1: So we're on WhatsApp. If you want to have a wee blether, as always on a Sunday, 0333 2020 400. What is the protocol when it comes to gift giving at a wedding? You're just an evening guest. They're not family.
2: Yeah.
1: You're not that close. What do you do?
2: I don't know. Where do you draw the line?
1: I'm not saying give nothing. I'm just saying, like, you can't go rad.
2: Yeah.
1: Because you're spending money at the bar. You're spending money on an outfit.
2: Taxis. Yeah.
1: You know what I mean?
2: Let's start the T's and C's of wedding evening guests.
1: Yeah. So this is just for evening guests. Daytime,
2: we don't care.
1: Oh, exactly. You get like one of those big double air fryers if you're like a day guest. Right. Snap coming up and Miles Smith is next.
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0: Sounding good, that snap rhythm is a dancer just after 9:30 Sunday morning. Hello. Gregor and Lindsay here. Sabrina Carpenter on the way. James Blunt's back, isn't he?
1: He is.
0: Tastes Like Summer, his newest one. We're going to play it very soon. We're talking about weddings. We're talking about not so much, is it the etiquette? It's more just about if you were an evening guest, yeah, right? So you've not made it into the cut. You've not, because that's what it is though, isn't it?
1: Yeah.
0: You've not made the cut to be a daytime guest, so you're just evening.
1: It's very much, we like you, but we don't like you that much.
0: That's, yeah, like we just, oh, do we want to pay £120 per head? Or £17 per head? And they just get some sausage rolls at the end of the night. Do you know what I mean? So it's like, what do you do when it comes to like, gift giving
1: and how much money you should spend if you're an evening guest. So Brad's been in touch. If I'm not invited to the full wedding, I just don't go. So you wouldn't go to the evening. But that's the thing.
0: Part of me is like a wee bit of that.
1: Weddings are exhausting. So it was actually quite nice that I still had like the day at home yesterday and then went at nighttime.
0: But do you not feel that you're almost like second best? And you arrive.
1: No, I don't think that.
0: No, but you arrive and you see, and they look at you down their noses because they've been,
1: the outsiders.
0: They're just, oh, is that you just arriving? Is it? Oh, we've been here for hours. We've had a great day. Oh, you've missed so much.
1: Donna has said the most maw thing ever.
0: Right.
1: I believe that no matter if you're a day or evening guest, the bride and groom should be grateful for what they receive, which is true.
0: Yeah.
1: So I hope the wedding I was at last night, I hope they like the fiver I put in my card.
0: Well, do you see Flo, morning, yous are so funny. I'd say 20 to 50 for either day or night. But a fiver, nah, you can't be doing that.
1: Oh,
0: did
1: no.
0: We say a fiver? Did we actually say that?
1: Yeah.
0: I was only joking about a fiver. But yeah, 20 to 50 for either day or night.
1: Okay, and see in this day and age, because everything else has gone up in price, you feel like you need to put more money in.
0: Lindsay's invited to a wedding. She's looking up inflation. Oh, man. Right, Sabrina Carpenter on the way. Espresso after James Blunt. Tastes Like Summer.

0: Sabrina Carpenter, There's Espresso.
1: Clyde One.
0: So, every single week, we guarantee to pay out life-changing cash, okay? It was Leona who won big the other day. £500,000 is how much you can win this week. £500,000.
2: So, what? 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I love that we give the money away on a Friday as well.
0: Yeah.
2: Just in time for the weekend.
0: Because we love a Friday already. To then just win like £500,000, win it, celebrate, look in your bank account. The money's already been transferred. Yeah. It's like, oh, yes.
2: For days.
0: Exactly. So £500,000, that's how much is up for grabs. 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
1: No way.
0: With Make Me a Winner. Keep listening. Clyde One.
2: Me not working hard. Yeah, right. Picture that with a Kodak. Or better yet, go to Times Square, take a picture of me with a Kodak. Took my life from negative to positive. I just want y'all to know that. And tonight, let's enjoy life.

0: Liverpool, Neil, and Give Me Everything. Sunday morning, Gregor and Lindsay here. Oh my God, how many shout-outs do we have to do today? Why do we keep getting messages?
1: Do we have to shout it? Or are we just shouting them out?
0: No, see, when they say shout it, that makes me want to whisper it, so they barely hear
1: it. Okay, so big shout-out for Thomas, who is...
0: No, we can't do that, Lindsay, we can't. I was joking.
1: Hi to Thomas, who's been in touch, who's heading to his football game today. Cool. Hope you have a good Sunday.
0: Yeah. Hi, Gregor. Can you please give a huge shout-out to our amazing daughter, Faith? So she's celebrating her 10th birthday today.
1: Nice.
0: She's an amazing girl. We love her so much. Aww. And she loves Cat's Eye, as in the girl group.
1: I think a lot of 10-year-olds do love Cat's Eye.
0: They are good.
1: They are very good. She's got good taste.
0: Happy birthday, Faith, and thanks for listening. Here's Cat's Eye.

0: Hi, Gabriella, Sunday morning, just about 10 o'clock. Oh, you know what that means? Misheard lyrics coming up. If you have no idea what this is, do not worry. We will explain with an example from last week.
1: Ariana Grande, thank you, next.
0: Not anymore. She's singing bacon eggs at the end of her song. That's what Misheard Lyrics does. We change songs forever. See if you've got a really good one. Drop us a message, 0333 2020 400 on WhatsApp, and we'll get to them after 10.
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9: An M8 roadworks update from Amy on behalf of Transport Scotland. Due to essential maintenance, overnight closures on the M8 eastbound between junctions 18 and 16 will continue until Friday the 18th of September from 10 p.m. till 6 a.m. Sunday to Thursday. The eastbound onslips at junctions 19 and 18 will be closed. Sign diversions will be in place. There will be separate daytime traffic management measures on the eastbound carriageway only. For details, visit swtrunkroads.scot.
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5: 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Misheard lyrics coming up and the news right now at 10.
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6: The top stories this hour. Vladimir Putin's held talks in Moscow with US envoys Steve Witkoff and Jared Kushner in the latest push to end the war in Ukraine. The two sides have agreed to stop striking each other's capital cities. Steve Witkoff had this to say to the Russian leader.
7: I want to thank you for endorsing the no-shoot policy in Kiev and in Moscow for these 3 days that allowed us to be able to come here in a safe manner.
6: The Scottish government's being told to take the sewage crisis seriously after a record 100,000 spills were recorded in a single year. The Lib Dems have written to Climate Action and Rural Affairs Secretary Gillian Martin demanding action. Figures released by Scottish Water show discharges in 2025 were 4 times higher than the year before. A gang of 4 robbers are behind bars after breaking into the wrong house and terrorising an innocent family. The men travelled to Coat Bridge in September 2024 after becoming aware of a social media clip showing someone stashing a large pile of cash under a bed. But Brandon Simpson, Nathaniel Monbelly, Mohammed Iqbal and Darius Stitt ended up raiding a house down the street where all they found was a shaver. They've all pled guilty to housebreaking and will be sentenced at a later date. In football, Rangers boss Derek McInnes says the injury news doesn't look good for captain Lauren Shankland. He was forced off with a hamstring injury in yesterday's 1-0 win over Motherwell. McInnes says it's bad timing.
8: Shame for the boy because he was obviously just in good form, getting himself moving and getting himself enjoying some of that attacking threat we've had over the last few games, and we've waited long and hard for that.
6: And children in Twaker are making the most of a brand new BMX pump track. They're being joined throughout the day by cyclists taking part in Sir Chris Hoy's Tour de Four, which set off from Glasgow this morning. The track's the brainchild of Tracy McPherson.
9: There's actually no sports in Twaker. It's ridiculous. I'm just trying to make the kids a safer place to live and somewhere for them to go.
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6: Overcast with spells of rain and heavy showers in some areas. Highs today of 20 Celsius. That's the latest. I'm Thomas McCann.
5: Oh, I'll tell you what, some good misheard lyrics coming in. We're going to get to them soon. Miley to play, and here's BB Rexha.

0: Justin Bieber, sorry, Sunday morning. Gregor and Lindsay here. It's time for Misheard Lyrics. We do these every Sunday. Thank you so much for your messages on Instagram or TikTok throughout the week and on WhatsApp this morning. 0333 2020 400. We're going to start with Gabrielle.
1: Yeah, thanks to Gav for this one. This is Gabrielle and Out of Reach. The real lyrics, out of reach, couldn't see.
0: Out of reach, couldn't see. Okay.
1: This is very clever. Gav hears batteries, couldn't see. Again, it makes no sense.
0: But see, if you write those lyrics down, out of reach, and then batteries, you're like, nah, there's no way. Let's have a listen. So, batteries, couldn't see. That's good, eh?
1: And it's one of, like, obviously we all know that song and it's been kicking about for ages. Why have we never noticed that?
0: Batteries.
1: And now is all I'm going to hear.
0: Yep, that's what we do on Misheard Lyrics. If you've got a good one, 0333 2020 400. Here's the script right now and the crowd

0: There's Ray. And where is my husband? Sunday morning, we're doing misheard lyrics right now. It's Gregor and Lindsay here. Hi to Sarah.
1: Mm-hmm.
0: And I love when this happens. So it's a song that's out just now.
1: It's unusual we get a misheard lyric for a brand new song, because a lot of them are sort of classics or songs that we know and love. So this is interesting, because this has never been done before.
0: So Dylan John Thomas, who I love, Heaven Knows You're Lonely. And it's the bit where he goes, I'm sure you mean well, babe, but I can't be certain. Let's have a listen.
2: I'm sure you mean well, babe, but I can't be certain.
0: Right, we're going to bring football into this, okay?
1: Yeah. This is Sarah's fault, by the way, not ours.
0: I think he sings, I can't beat Celtic.
1: Yeah, so I'm sure you mean well, babe, but I can't beat Celtic.
0: This is Sarah, who hears this. Do we hear it? Here we go.
2: I'm sure you mean well, babe, but I can't be Celtic.
0: I think it's there.
1: It is there, yeah.
0: So I'm sure you mean well, babe, but I can't beat Celtic.
2: I'm sure you mean well, babe, but I can't be Celtic.
1: And we'll say nothing else on the matter because we will open a can of worms.
0: Thanks, Sarah. Let's move on.
1: Yes, I love this song. It's Elton John and Dua Lipa and Cold Heart. That came out.
0: Oh, no. What? I know exactly what you're going to do here.
1: What? What's wrong with that? It's a good misheard lyric.
0: Okay.
1: So the real lyrics for this song, well, I thought it, but I kept it hid. Gregor's least favourite misheard lyrics are toilet humour ones. The misheard lyric, well, I farted, but I kept it in.
0: Okay, here we go.
2: Well, I farted, but I kept it in.
0: And you know, like, as you say, they're my least favourite.
1: It's so clear.
0: It's as clear as day, annoyingly.
2: Well,
0: there we go. Thanks for those, though. They've been good. Thanks for your misheard lyrics. They're back next Sunday.
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0: 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Keep listening.

0: voicemails for Isabel, the movie.
1: I'm still not over it.
0: Such a good movie, so good. That song, the reason why we're playing it again is because that song's on it and it's just gone massive. Robin dancing on my own.
1: That song will never get old or boring, in my opinion.
0: No, it's good.
1: Yeah, and see, if you haven't seen Voicemails for Isabel on Netflix, you do have to mentally prepare yourself for it, by the way.
0: Yeah, it's sad, it's emotional, but it's so good.
1: There's some
0: nice bits as well. Is it a chick flick? What's it classed as?
1: It's not really like a It's not a drama story.
0: It's not a comedy.
1: Yeah.
0: What would you call it?
1: Like a teen drama? I don't know.
0: Is it?
1: I don't know what you would call it. Oh, you're making my brain work too hard this morning.
0: For Isabel. Genre. It's a romantic comedy.
1: Oh,
0: it's a
1: really?
0: Rom-com.
1: Okay. Well, there you go.
0: Wow, there you go. I give it a wee watch. Here is Stella Lefty right now. This is Boston. Honestly.

0: Let me know. Get in your eyes. Gregor and Lindsay here. By the way, what a tune that is.
1: It is.
0: It's
1: not my favourite Kylie song, though. Like, she's got so many better tunes.
0: But I never said, oh, that's her bit. I just said, what a tune that is.
1: Oh, yeah,
0: it is.
1: Yeah,
0: and then straight away, you're just negative about Kylie. What's she ever done to you? You know what I mean?
1: You just love to be argumentative, don't you?
0: It's you. I just said, what a tune that is.
2: Yeah. I mean, if I was to make a presentation of her best songs, would it make the presentation? I'm not sure it would.
0: You did that,
1: not
0: me.
1: If I was to make a Kylie pie chart, it would be a very thin slice.
0: It'd be a slithery pie.
1: Have you seen the rumours for Glastonbury 2027.
0: So I have. Do we take it with a pinch of salt?
1: Yes, because there's been rumours for years that Taylor Swift is going to be at Glastonbury and she's still not been there.
0: Yeah, true.
1: But if the rumours are true, I would absolutely love to go to Glastonbury next year. And I've wanted to go for a very long time, but see if Harry Styles, Robbie Williams and Oasis are headlining Glastonbury.
0: So is Oasis the one that we're a wee bit like...
1: Well, I think Liam Gallagher, now that these rumours are circulating, I think Liam Gallagher's tweeted basically saying not very radio friendly words.
0: Okay, right.
1: In a reply, and he says they're not doing it.
0: Harry Styles and Robbie Williams, though? I mean, that'd still be really good.
1: Uh-huh.
0: Yeah. Okay, well, we'll see. We'll wait and see. Right, coming up, Joe Corry and Zara Larsson next.
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1: Oh, thank you so much.
0: With Make Me a Winner. Keep listening. Clyde.

0: brothers. Joe Corey, and there is Heads and Heart, 10:52, Sunday morning. Gregor and Lindsay here. Hope you're good. Tame Impala and Jenny Dracula coming up very, very soon.
1: I know we see each other all the time, because obviously we work together. We talk every day. But I don't think I mentioned to you that I'm moving house.
0: Already?
1: I know. It's sooner than I was expecting. However, the tarantulas have taken over my home, so they've left me with no other choice but to put my house up for sale.
0: No.
1: Mm-hmm.
0: So they're invading your house as well?
1: I completely jinxed it, because you mentioned last Sunday, and I think maybe once or twice on Early Breakfast this week, that your house is riddled with these ginormous with these ginormous spiders.
0: No, but Lindsay, the ones, are you talking the same as the size of spiders in my house? Because they've been massive.
1: I think the ones in your house are ridiculous, but for me, these were huge.
0: But this is prime spider season. Like right now, this is where they start to make their way indoors, because they're like, oh, it's getting a wee bit nippy, so they start coming indoors and they start mating. They do.
1: Because you said that the spider you found in the hamster's cage, you are convinced his wife turned up a few days later.
0: Looking for him. No, there's a knock at the door. Have you seen Sammy? And I was like, and it was an awkward conversation. But that's the one that was on my shoulder.
1: Oh, yeah.
0: Climbed up my arm.
1: On your jacket.
0: Oh. Just horrible. But there's been three big ones in my house, and now you're saying they're in yours.
1: What day was it? Was it Thursday or Friday? I saw one in the hall, and I managed to get rid of it. And then just before I was going to bed at 10 o'clock at night, I saw another one in the living room. They're everywhere. So the house is up for sale. It's going to be.
0: But they're bigger. They're definitely bigger this year.
1: They're ridiculous.
0: I don't know if it's climate change and all that, or it's because it's getting warmer. They're definitely bigger. Fiona just messaged just now. Conquers every corner, apparently. We've got peppermint oil.
1: Well, that's meant to stop them.
0: Yeah.
1: Oh, really?
0: I don't know why. I think it's because they're not very good at conquers, so they don't like them.
1: They won't go near them.
0: And they also don't like peppermint. We bit of peppermint oil round the windows, round the doors. Well, that's meant to help as well.
1: The house will smell lovely.
0: Oh, yeah. Yeah. So there you go. But yeah, what a horrible chat. If you don't like spiders, but yeah. Just imagine laying eggs in your house.
1: Stop.
0: Anyway, right, The Wanted coming up. Olivia Dean and the news at 11 is next.
2: Clyde One.
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9: The top stories this hour. A Russian aide says that President Putin's talks with US envoys have been substantive, very frank and constructive. Steve Witkoff and Jared Kushner arrived in Moscow yesterday for discussions aimed at ending the war in Ukraine. However, Sky's Russia correspondent Ivor Bennett isn't convinced there will be substantial progress just yet.
11: Vladimir Putin is still demanding all of the Donbass region in any peace deal, including territory his forces haven't yet taken. For Ukraine, though, that is a red line they will not cross. Zelensky does not want to surrender territory that has cost him and his country so much to defend.
9: The business secretary says he's very confident that the government will succeed in reducing the UK's ballooning welfare bill. Sir Keir Starmer's government had attempted to cut personal independence payments and introduce other reforms last year, only to be forced to backtrack. A gang who broke into the wrong house and crashed a stolen car while trying to escape are behind bars. The group of four travelled to Coat Bridge in September 2024 after seeing a video of someone hiding a pile of cash under a bed. But they raided a property down the street where an innocent family were sleeping. All they found under the bed was a shaver. They'll be sentenced at a later date. A councillor's demanding answers over the continued delay to a flood protection plan in Newton Stewart, more than 10 years after it was first proposed. The scheme's still on hold while work has already started on the £68 million White Sands flood defence in Dumfries. Council bosses say an environmental assessment needs finishing before a hearing early next year, with no firm date yet for progress. And in football, Celtic boss Martin O'Neill's questioning the use of VAR after two tight offside decisions went against his side in yesterday's 2-1 comeback victory over St Mirren.
12: Well, I would probably be more unhappy about it if we had not won the game. Oh, we're not going back to that. It was the same last season as well, too. I've never seen so many cricket lines in my life, you know.
9: Celtic currently sit top of the table with 5 wins from 5 games.
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9: Overcast with spells of rain and heavy showers in some areas. Highs today of 20 Celsius. That's the latest. I'm Thomas McCann.
13: Let's go.
9: Gregor and Lindsay here. Shaboozy coming up. Got The Wanted to play and Olivia Dean right now. It's

0: Greece, which was great, obviously, because we all know and love the songs.
1: Well, what was it? And she was Sandy, is that right?
0: No. We discussed this on Early Breakfast.
1: Oh, so we did, yeah. I
0: just think this is you in a nutshell. Gregor said you shouldn't go and support friends and family if they're in... You said if they don't have a main part, you don't need to go.
1: No, that seems a lot.
0: That's basically what you were implying. So she...
1: If they're a main part, then obviously you go.
0: Or no, but you're supporting the drama group and the drama company.
1: Are you into theatre? Would you go normally?
0: No.
1: Right, okay, so let's take that into consideration, okay? So you're going because a family member is part of it.
0: Yes.
1: Were they an extra or were they a main part?
0: in the background, an extra.
1: They were a bush. They were a bush in the background. So for those two reasons, that's why I said I wouldn't bother going.
0: But no, you have to go and support your friends and family. What
1: do you do? What do you mean support them as a bush or whatever they were? What can you tell us what they were?
0: She was just like kicking about.
1: Exactly. So what are you doing?
0: No, but...
1: So did you say, oh, you were really good at kicking about?
0: Yeah.
1: Come on.
0: And she was singing and dancing. But I told you during the week, when I was in high school, we did The Wiz, as in the musical.
1: Yeah.
0: And I was cast as a yellow brick. Me and the girls were part of the yellow brick road. So, but everybody...
1: Did you say this was for school?
0: Yeah.
1: You just know the casting... director went to the teacher and like, so these are the big roles, but I need a couple of bricks. I've got you, Lindsay.
0: Hey, we made some good bricks. I feel like every family member has had to go and see their kids in something ridiculous.
1: See, the nursery do one. It's awful because none of them want to do it.
0: But you would go and support your children though, wouldn't you?
1: If he was the main part.
0: Well, you still wouldn't go.
1: Are you Joseph? No, Dad. Well, I'll not be there, son, okay? But let me know
0: Merry
1: how you got
0: Christmas.
1: On. Let me know how you got on, though, pal. Right, Taylor Swift's on. This is Opalite.

0: Akon. And that is beautiful.
1: Clyde One.
0: Oh, £500,000. Imagine that.
2: Oh, that would
0: be nice. £500,000.
2: What would you do if you won that money on Friday?
0: Holiday. To start with. Holiday, but like something crazy.
2: Well, you've always talked about going to Disneyland with the kids.
0: Have I? Chloe has.
2: Well, you were looking last year, were you not? And then you saw the price of it.
0: Yeah. I'm not that fussed. Hey, I'm Mickey Mouse. I'm not.
2: You're scared of roller coasters, that's what it is.
0: Maybe. But yeah, £500,000. You can do whatever you want with that money. If you want to get involved, this is how to do it. 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
0: 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Clyde One.

0: Ellie Goulding. Love me like you do, Sunday morning, just after 11:30.
1: I have a bone to pick with you.
0: Oh. How many times have we started talking and that's the first thing you say?
1: Just quickly, it's really annoying me. It's freezing in this studio today and you're wearing a fleece. But you've not taken it off.
0: Can so I just say?
1: I've had to suffer all day.
0: I think once September starts, fleecy season has arrived.
1: Yeah,
0: I just bought this and do you know what? I'm not taking it off. I'm going to sleep in this.
1: Do you know what? It's nice. It's lovely.
0: Thanks.
1: But we work together in the studio. So you can take your fleece off. Like, I don't have a jumper to put on, so I just have to stay cold.
0: Well, buy a fleece. Actually, I had a nightmare with this fleece. You know how you got me a gift voucher for my birthday?
1: Uh-huh.
0: And I was like, oh, I'm sure I can use this in the shop to buy this fleecy, right? Mm-hmm. So I go in, and I'm like, oh, there you go. Can you use this card? She's like, oh, we don't accept them. And I was like, well, actually, you can, because I've Googled it. And she was like,
1: well, you know what they say? The customer's always right.
0: And she was like, no, you can't. And I was like, yes, you can. And she went and swiped it and she said, no. And I went, no, I Googled it. I kid you not, I hit refresh. That's all I did. And it changed from yes to no. Honestly, and she was like, yeah, yeah. I was like, honestly, that said I could.
1: And then you ended up paying full price.
0: Yeah. But it's cozy and I love it.
1: And I'm cold, so thanks.
0: Right, Miles Smith coming up and Dylan John Thomas right now. Heaven knows you're lonely.

0: Miles Smith, Stargazing. Right, 20 to 12. John Milne on the way from 12 o'clock. We've got the end of the show throw, though, to do before then.
1: Was that it?
0: Oh, sorry. Like, the end of the show throw.
1: Okay.
0: Well.
1: You're slacking.
0: No. This is the thing. We've asked for production to be made and we're still waiting on it.
1: Oh, that was brought up on our Teams call on Friday, but you always miss the Teams call on a Friday.
0: I was like, you know when you get the wee notification, oh, you've got a call in 50 minutes. I was like, oh, I was in IKEA. What was I meant to
1: Friday,
0: do?
1: Every Friday, it's like, oh, I'm golfing or I'm at IKEA or I'm mopping the floors. I can't make the call.
0: Oh, whatever. What was I meant to do? Hi, John. Sorry, can you hear me? I'm just in between the Malm dressers right now. Do you know what I mean? Anyway, end of the show throw coming up. We want you to pick a song. It's got to be a throwback, and it's the one that we'll play at the end of the show.
1: Make it a belter.
0: Yeah. What have you got? What do you think? What would sound amazing today? Drop us a message on WhatsApp 0333 2020 400. Coming up, Ed Sheeran, Sapphire. That's next.
2: Gregor and Lindsay. 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

0: thing.
1: Love don't cost a thing. Gregor and Lindsay here, Sunday morning. John Milne on the way from midday. We're about to do the end of the show throw right now. This is where we let you pick the very last song of the show. Thank you very much for your messages on WhatsApp.
0: Yes, hello to Lizzie. We had to go with your song today because it's a belter.
1: Because that's, it's generic. Why?
0: Has he made a bad song?
1: Oh, just brilliant.
0: I would love to see him live.
1: Yeah, so good. So, Leslie, thank you so much for this. Jamiroquai, Love Philosophy, is our end of the show throw.

0: We let you pick the very last song of the show. It's got to be a throwback. Jamiroquai, Love Philosophy, was our end of the show throw. Amazing.
1: So good. So, so good. That's it from us. Have a good Sunday, whatever you're up to. John Milne is on the way next. Okay. Clyde One.
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0: Cheers to Gregor and Lindsay. Nice one. Hello, I'm John Milne. I'm on the way with you. After we get a check on the news latest right now, it's 12 o'clock.
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0: The top stories this hour.
16: A Russian aide says that President Putin's talks with US envoys have been substantive, very frank and constructive. Steve Witkoff and Jared Kushner arrived in Moscow yesterday for discussions aimed at ending the war in Ukraine. However, Sky's Russia correspondent Ivor Bennett isn't convinced there will be substantial progress just yet.
20: Vladimir Putin is still demanding all of the Donbass region in any peace deal, including territory his forces haven't yet taken. For Ukraine, though, that is a red line they will not cross. Zelensky does not want to surrender territory that has cost him and his country so much to defend.
16: The business secretary says he's very confident that the government will succeed in reducing the UK's ballooning welfare bill. Sir Keir Starmer's government had attempted to cut personal independence payments and introduce other reforms last year, only to be forced to backtrack. A gang who broke into the wrong house and crashed a stolen car while trying to escape are behind bars. The group of four travelled to Coat Bridge in September 2024 after seeing a video of someone hiding a pile of cash under a bed. But they raided a property down the street where an innocent family were sleeping. All they found under the bed was a shaver. They'll be sentenced at a later date. A councillor's demanding answers over the continued delay to a flood protection plan in Newton Stewart, more than 10 years after it was first proposed. The scheme's still on hold while work has already started on the £68 million White Sands flood defence in Dumfries. Council bosses say an environmental assessment needs finishing before a hearing early next year, with no firm date yet for progress. And in football, Celtic boss Martin O'Neill's questioning the use of VAR after two tight offside decisions went against his side in yesterday's 2-1 comeback victory over St Mirren.
21: Well, I would probably be more unhappy about it if we had not won the game. Oh, we're not going back to that. It was the same last season as well, too. I'd never seen so many cricket lines in my life, you know.
16: Celtic currently sit top of the table with 5 wins from 5 games.
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16: Overcast with spells of rain and heavy showers in some areas. Highs today of 20 Celsius. That's the latest. I'm Thomas McCann.
0: Sunday afternoon. Hello. Throwbacks from Rihanna and David Guetta to get on. And let's kick it off with Alex Warren.

It's Rihanna. There goes Disturbia. 10 past 12. David Guetta, Titanium before that. That tune triggers me slightly. And it's because I used it as a bit of walk-on music. You're like, what? I was doing a charity thing, right? It was a darts thing.

the thing would double whatever my score was and give that money to charity. So if I'd got treble 20s all the way with the nine darts, that would be a fair bit of money. About three of the nine darts failed to land on the actual board. I think they actually felt sorry for me, so they kind of just said something along the lines of, you know what, we're going to donate £500 to the charity based on your score of 23 with nine darts. There we go. So it ended quite well, but now when I hear that tune, it just makes me think of that. The pressure was on, like, there's a few hundred people in this place. That was my excuse. Right, talking of big sporting anthems from the World Cup, here is Shakira.

0: disco and high hopes on a Sunday afternoon, 20 past 12. I'm John Milne, I'm with you through until 4 o'clock today. Beauty of a throwback from the Scissor Sisters, but not the one you're thinking of. I think it'll be a nice pleasant surprise when you hear it. Taylor Swift is on the way as well. Plus, good news, doing this at the weekend is actually really good for us. It's good for our hearts. So doing this one thing at the weekend, and it's something that we all really like, and it's good for us. Right, more about that in the next 10.
1: Clyde One.
2: Like every single person listening, oh, that's here. The guy! Mm-hmm.
3: Cassie, where are we right now?
4: 100 yeah. Queen Street.
5: Okay. Uh-huh. Have a look outside the window, Cassie.
4: What, is this the first guy to put the cone in the head?
2: Yeah!
4: Yeah! How decided to guess that, though?
2: Because we spoke about it on the show the other day.
4: But it wasn't. I feel like I thought you related it back to...

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Scissor Sisters and Take Your Mama on a Sunday afternoon, just after 12:30. Hopefully the weekend has been decent for you so far. I'm John Milne. I'm with you through until 4 o'clock. So I was talking about this. According to the experts, I like the experts when they say stuff that I like to hear, but according to the experts, doing this one thing at the weekend is actually really good for your heart. And it's all about being healthy, isn't it? So let's all do this. Having a long lie at the weekend, it's official, is good for your heart. It's actually really good for lowering the risk of high blood pressure. They've done a study, and they've done a study of 40,000 adults. And they've basically found that catching up on sleep at the weekend was really good and showing positive signs of lowering high blood pressure. That is what we like to hear. And like I say, when it's something that we like to do and the experts tell us to do more of it, then I am all for it. So the reduction was around 6% overall. And they suggest that around about an hour and a half extra sleep. Well, they say 1 hour and 37 minutes. So if you think about how much you normally have overnight sleep during the week, you add on an extra hour and a half at the weekend for that. And it's because it's good for your heart, okay? It's nothing about you being a lazy git. I tell you what, so during the week, I probably get round about 5 hours, if I'm lucky. Right, normally between 4 and 5. On Friday night, I went to my bed at 9:30. Yeah, rock and roll, it's the weekend. And slept until 9:30 Saturday morning. So good. But it's all about my blood pressure, you see. I was just trying to lower it. Honestly, that's what it was.

0: Ronaldo, Madonna, Pelle, Kylie. She just wants to be known as Miley. Now there she is with Midnight Sky.
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0: Our new tune, by the way, is sensational. A little bit Lady Gaga-esque, but it's really good. I'm going to get that on for you before I finish today. I have decided. Right. Leona bagged the best start to September because she won Make Me a Winner on Friday. £400,000 for her family. 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And here's how to get yourself into the draw. 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
15: Clyde One and ScotRail. Journeys well spent.

just love her. It's Olivia Dean. That is Man I Need. Right, almost 10 to 1, Sunday afternoon. I'm John. I'm with you through until 4. I've got that reworking of Shakira's Whenever, Wherever, which they've decided to call Whatever, from a few years back. Kygo and Ava Max on the way. And this guy is just getting better with every single tune that he does. And you know what? He's a really nice guy. And that helps. And he's been very busy over the summer. If there's been a festival, he's been there, sometimes performing twice. He is Cammy Barnes. This is something.

0: can just imagine them in the studio. What's the name of this tune by Shakira we've sampled? It's Whenever, Wherever. What are we going to call this? We'll call it Whatever. And it works. It's Kygo and Ava Max and the news at one next.
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10: 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Due to essential work on the M8 Woodside Viaducts, there will be extended overnight closures of the eastbound M8, junctions 18 to 16, from Friday the 4th until Monday the 7th of September. Times vary. Signed diversions will be in place. Westbound travel will not be affected. For more details and precise times of overnight closures, visit swtrunkroads.scot.
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0: Big throwback from Fragma and Coco. Taylor Swift on the way as well. Right now, let's get a check on the news latest at 1 o'clock.
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12: The top stories this hour. A senior cabinet minister says a protest in Dover yesterday is not something you would want to see or expect to see on Britain's streets. Hundreds of mass protesters blocked roads and marched through the town chanting "Stop the boats." Police actions being criticised. Former Met officer Graham Wetton explains.
13: The main priority for policing on this occasion would have been to remove that obstruction and disperse the people. I've heard questions about why no arrests were made. It's really challenging to start making arrests if you haven't got loads of resources. They did disperse within a few hours.
12: Ukrainian president's welcomed US envoys to Kyiv for talks this afternoon to try to end his country's war with Russia. Jared Kushner and Steve Witkoff were in Moscow yesterday, where President Putin described discussions as constructive. A gang of bungling robbers broke into the wrong Lanarkshire house and terrorised an innocent family, then crashed their stolen getaway car. They targeted a home in Cope Bridge in September 2024 after a social media clip showed a large pile of cash being stashed under a bed. But the four men raided a house down the street where all they found was a shaver. They've been remanded ahead of sentencing. Now, Tour de Force cyclists have been braving the weather to take on a 56-kilometre race from the Sir Chris Hoy Velodrome. They've been stopping off in Twecker, where a new community BMX pump track's been christened by young bike enthusiasts. The track was built after a community campaign led by local mum Tracy McPherson, who wanted to see better sporting options in the town.
14: Seeing all the adult riders showing that there's something that they can sustain, and it is a good way to keep fit. In Twecker, we have no sports, so this is the first. We're trying to build that up.
12: And in football, Hearts are looking to climb to second in the Premiership table when they face Dundee today. Teenage midfielder Leart Kabashi is hoping to make his debut. He's telling the club channel what he brings after signing from Swiss side Grasshoppers.
15: A fast player on the ball with a good technique and with good finishes, and a team player. I love to fight for the team, to give all for the team, and with a big mentality.
12: Also at 3, St Johnstone take on Hibs.
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12: Mostly dry this afternoon with some bright spells. Rain in the west later, a high of 20. That's the latest. I'm Lindsay Heron.
0: Thank you. Let's get on that big throwback from Fragma and Coco. It's on the way after Taylor Swift right now.

New York and they found the ring lost by its owner 28 years ago. It disappeared during a day spent at the lake back in the 1990s. They actually managed to track down the owner of it and returned the ring to them. That's pretty cool. I once lost my mobile phone in Spain, in Madrid, only for it to be returned to me 18 months later. True story. So you know, you can set a little message on your phone. So like if it's lost and then someone finds it, it will say, if found, please send an email to this address. I mean, that's what it said at that time anyway. So 18 months later, I got an email from a person named Imparo, who had said, I have found your mobile phone. And I was like, no way, 18 months later. It was in Madrid. Anyway, so we were back and forward on Google Translate. And eventually I got my phone back. It was in better condition than the phone I'd replaced it with. Anyway, not 28 years, but 18 months. But it got me thinking, have you completely given up looking for something and then it's turned up maybe months or even years later? What was it? Where did you find it? The more random, the better. All right, here's my number on WhatsApp. It's 0333 2020 400. 0333 2020 400. You've lost something, you've given up on it, and then there it is. You've found it somewhere random, potentially. Get involved. 0333 2020 400 on WhatsApp. I've got Outkast and Pink coming up, and Like This A Lot, latest one from Ariana Grande.

0: Jackson. It's just after 20 past one on a Sunday afternoon. And we're talking about things that you have misplaced, like you've lost something and then it's turned up like maybe months or years later and somewhere quite random potentially. What was it and where was it and how long was it away for? Hi to Linda, who says, on the lost front, I lost my engagement ring. I searched high and low, couldn't find it. We replaced it, and it wasn't until 5 years later that I found it while clearing out a cupboard, which we had little trinket boxes inside a tin box. Was just going to throw the tin out, but something stopped me. I had a look inside, and to my surprise and delight, there it was, the ring, and was over the moon to be reunited with it. Then you start thinking, how did it actually get there in the first place? Right, 0333-2020-400 is the number on WhatsApp. When have you lost something, kind of completely given up hope looking for it, and then it's turned up maybe months or even years later? 0333-2020-400. Hi to Jamie, who says, lost my house keys for nearly a year, then found them in the pocket of a jacket that I hadn't worn since the previous winter. Yeah, that's what happens, because you, once we get into the nicer weather, then you put that stuff away. But sometimes what's nice is if you wear a jacket, like potentially to a night out, and then the next winter you go to get that jacket back, you find some money in it that you forgot about. That's when it's an absolute treat. And hi to Mary, who says, I couldn't find my favourite necklace anywhere, then found it about 3 years later. It was tangled around the handle of a handbag that I hadn't used since before COVID. Wow. I mean, no one was going out during COVID. No need for that fancy handbag. Right. Keep those coming in. 0333-2020-400 on WhatsApp. I'll get on Ed Sheeran and BB Rexha and Faithless next.
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0: 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Clyde One.

Ed Sheeran and Shivers got Sienna Spyro, Great Expectation, coming up in just a minute. We're chatting about this ring that was found 28 years after it was lost. It was all thanks to metal detectorists who were searching a lake in New York, and they found the ring at the bottom of the lake. And it was reunited with the owner 28 years later, which is just insane. So, have you ever completely given up looking for something and then all of a sudden it's turned up months or maybe even years later? 0333 2020 400 on WhatsApp for your messages. Hi to Alison, who says, I lost my engagement ring, couldn't find it. We'd actually sold our stereo to someone that worked with my husband. So this guy actually left the workplace but came back to work 4 years later with my husband again, and he returned to the place and he said, your wife didn't lose a ring, did she? Because I found it inside the tape deck of the stereo that you gave us years ago. There you go. I bet the tape got tangled in that tape deck right back in the day, and that's how the ring ended up in there. Hi to Kayla, who says, I once lost a pair of headphones that were then found 10 months later in the lost and found box at the swimming pool 10 miles away from my house. Bet the tune sounded a bit after that. Hi to David, who says, lost a pair of glasses, searched high and low, and reluctantly went and bought new ones. Fast forward 11 months, and we're putting up the Christmas tree. And there's my glasses in amongst the decorations. David, some would say, a Christmas miracle. Hi to Linda, who says, I lost my mum's engagement ring, and about 5 years later, we were doing a bit of renovating and we were putting old units into the back garden. There was a sudden gust of wind and the unit blew over, the drawer fell out, and there it was. Mum's engagement ring was there. I was thrilled after all that time. 5 years. Well, I love these. 0333 2020 400 on WhatsApp. And right now, this is Sienna Spyro.

0: Side One.
1: They say the holy water's watered down, and this town's lost its faith. Our colors will fade.

0: Thanks, Warren. That is Ordinary on a Sunday afternoon. Bruno Mars, I Just Might, coming up. More of your lost and found stories as well. And Lewis Capaldi next.
1: John Milne.
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11: An M8 Roadworks update from Amy on behalf of Transport Scotland. Due to essential maintenance, overnight closures on the M8 eastbound between junctions 18 and 16 will continue until Friday the 18th of September from 10 p.m. till 6 a.m. Sunday to Thursday. The eastbound on slips at junctions 19 and 18 will be closed. Sign diversions will be in place. There will be separate daytime traffic management measures on the eastbound carriageway only. For details, visit swtrunkroads.scot.
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Lewis Capaldi, Stay Love. 10 to 2, Sunday afternoon. I'm John, I'm with you through until 4. So have you ever completely given up looking for something that you've lost and then all of a sudden it's turned up maybe months or years later? What was it? Where did you find it? Loving these stories coming in, by the way. Thank you for getting involved. Hi to Barry, who says, back in the day, I went on a caravan holiday with my parents to Cornwall, and I had a black and orange beach towel that got blown into the sea. We returned to the same place 2 years later, and as I was swimming on the same beach, was reunited with the same rather shredded towel. That's unbelievable. I would have still taken it back. Hi to Julie, who says, last week I found a special gold necklace, which was my name in Arabic. It was brought back from Qatar. It had been missing for nearly 20 years, and I found it in a garage clear out from a box move from my last house. Absolutely delighted. Love that. And hi to Lorraine, who says, I lost my wedding ring, which was actually my granny's. It had been missing for 2 years, and one day the washing machine decided to pack in, and the engineer came out, and when he finished, he said, have you lost something? And I said, yes. And he handed me my granny's ring. It was in the internal filter of the machine. I was so happy. Ah, Lorraine, love that. Right, thank you for those. It's always nice when something like that happens, isn't it? You've lost something, you've given up hope of it, and then all of a sudden, it returns. Especially if there's, like, sentimental value in that as well. Right, thank you for those. Right now, Bruno Mars, this is I Just...

0: Where is the love? Right, final few on things that have lost and then turned up at a later date. Hi to Ilsa, who says, I couldn't find my passport before a holiday. Had to get a new one, then found it months later in the freezer with absolutely no idea why I put it there in the first place. Hi to Leanne, who says, my daughter lost one of her school shoes. We bought another pair and then we found the missing one about 6 months later in the garden shed. Obviously, why'd you not look there in the first place? And finally, hi to Fiona, who says, I lost my favourite Christmas jumper, but I found it later in the loft. It was in the box marked summer holiday.
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0: Got something nice from Whitney, the Chainsmokers, and Zara Larsson all on the way right now, though. 2 o'clock, let's get a check on the news later.
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22: The top stories this hour. A businessman linked to the construction scandal of Glasgow's QEU Hospital and Edinburgh's Royal Hospital for Children is to stand trial accused of fraud. Gordon Dunn's company was given multi-million pound contracts for both, which are now at the centre of a public inquiry. The Edinburgh facility suffered long delays from construction issues, with polluted water at the QEUH blamed for three deaths. It's reported Dunn and wife Joanne are to stand trial in January at Falkirk Sheriff Court over a £680,000 fraud in relation to DWS Building and Civil Engineering. US envoys have met with President Zelensky on their first official visit to Ukraine. It follows talks with President Putin in Moscow yesterday, aimed at bringing the war with Russia to an end. Questions are being asked about how hundreds of mass protesters were able to shut down the port of Dover for a time yesterday. Danny Tomo, an associate of right-wing activist Tommy Robinson, is claiming credit for the demonstration online. No arrests were made. Now, hundreds of cyclists have been taking on a 56-kilometre charity challenge from the Sir Chris Hoy Velodrome. The Tour de Force set off this morning, stopping off at a refuel station in Twecker. The Eastern Bartonshire town's been christening a new BMX track built after a local campaign. It was led by mum Tracy McPherson, who says she wanted better activities for kids.
23: My kids, they both came to me like, the board, there was nothing to do where we come from. And it just kind of hit home, and I was like, I need to do something. Since then, I've been working very hard trying to get a pump track and an Astro pitch.
22: And in football, Hibs are desperate to get over their derby hangover when they face St Johnstone today. Alex Williams is telling Hibs TV he's hoping to feature after his deadline day switch from West Brom on loan.
24: This is like the perfect place to be right now for me, I think, in terms of the level of the Scottish League and then also the level of the lads here as well, and coming into a team, it's a good team, massive club. And I'm looking forward to it.
22: Also at three, Hearts are hoping to go second in the Premiership when they face Dundee.
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22: Mostly dry this afternoon with some bright spells. Rain in the west later, a high of 20. That's the latest. I'm Lindsay Heron.
0: Cheers. Right, Throwback Takeover is on the way at half two. It's your choice of tunes from the 90s and noughties.

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0: Right, let's do it. Always my favourite part of a Sunday is you picking the tunes from the 90s or the noughties on the Throwback Takeover. That's coming up at 2:30 this afternoon. What would you like? It could be an indie anthem. It could be a sing-along pop tune. Or it could be a big hands-in-the-air dance anthem. It's up to you. As long as it's good and as long as it's a throwback, happy days. Right, think of the 90s, think of the noughties, think of something that we maybe haven't heard for quite some time. And then let me know what it is. We could get it on 2:30 on the Throwback Takeover. On WhatsApp for your messages and your voice notes, it's 0333 20 20 400. 0333 20 20 400. Voice notes preferred, because then it saves me speaking. And that's good for you as well, if you think about it, yeah? Don't agree too quickly. Right, 0333 20 20 400. Can we now get on the new tune from Miley? I am loving this. But then again, I'm a big fan of Lady Gaga. And you'll hear what I mean. Her new tune is called Bass Persuades.

0: on BT. Heart stops beating. 20 past two. That means we're 10 minutes away from the throwback takeover. Your choice of tunes from the 90s, the noughties, the 10s. 0333 2020 400.
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2: An M8 Roadworks update from Amy on behalf of Transport Scotland. Due to essential work on the M8 Woodside Viaducts, there will be extended overnight closures of the eastbound M8, junctions 18 to 16, from Friday the 4th until Monday the 7th of September. Times vary. Signed diversions will be in place. Westbound travel will not be affected. For more details and precise times of overnight closures, visit swtrunkroads.scot.
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0: 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Keep listening. Clyde One.
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1: The Clyde One Throwback Takeover.
0: Right, bag on, half two. Time to get on your throwback tunes from the 90s, the noughties. 0333 20 20 400 on WhatsApp for your messages and your voice notes. Right, we're starting off with this from Joan, who says, "Hi John, happy Sunday. I was at Armin van Helden last night in Edinburgh. Anything from his amazing track list would be great. What a gig that would have been. Let's do this. It's My My My."

Armin van Helden for Joan on the Throwback Takeover. Nice choice, that. Hopefully enjoyed the gig last night. Hi to Connor, who's been on, says, John, how about some Stereophonics, but not Dakota that you always play? Fair. How's about Local Boy in the Photograph? What a tune. Smell that smell. It's that time of year again. Right, your tune is on.

0: Love the Phonics. Local boy in the photograph. Had that tune, A Thousand Trees. Pick apart that's new. Bartender and the Thief. Oh, yeah. So good. Cheers, Connor. Thank you for picking that. Next up.
1: John, it's Daniel. Can you do a Avicii Levels on the Throctober, please?
0: Yes.

0: remember the first time I heard this tune was just like, oh my God. So good. What a talent he was, Avicii. Levels, wrapping up the throwback takeover for today, but returns tomorrow at 12:30 with Grant.
1: John Milne. Clyde One.
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0: With Make Me a Winner. 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Clyde One. Die.

Sunday afternoon with Sabrina Carpenter and Espresso. It's 8 minutes away from three. I'm John Milne with you through until 4 o'clock today. We're about to get some football underway in the Premiership today, kicking off at 3 o'clock. We've got Hearts against Dundee and also St Johnstone against Hibs. Right, both of those games kicking off 3 o'clock this afternoon. I will keep an eye on those, let you know about the goals as and when they go in. Like I say, they're kicking off in the next 10 minutes or so. I'll keep an eye on those for you. Right. Can we just say, who had James Blunt making a musical return in 2026 on their bingo card? Not me. And are we glad he is? Absolutely. Because check this out. It's so good. He is back.

0: kind of has those late night vibes with James Blunt. Tastes Like Summer. Like that tune a lot. Right, I want to chat about AI and the likes of ChatGPT. If you have maybe used it to help yourself out with something, going to chat more about that. 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
0: You know what we need for a Sunday? Some Mr. Worldwide. Pitbull on the way. Calvin and Clementine Douglas after the news at 3.
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3: The top stories this hour: a businessman linked to the construction scandal of Glasgow's QEU Hospital and Edinburgh's Royal Hospital for Children is to stand trial accused of fraud. Gordon Dunn's company was given multi-million pound contracts for both. There were long delays in Edinburgh and with polluted water at QEU blamed for three deaths. Dunn and his wife Joanne are to stand trial in January at Falkirk Sheriff Court over an alleged £680,000 fraud. The Ukrainian president's welcomed US envoys to Kyiv for talks this afternoon to try to end his country's war with Russia. Jared Kushner and Steve Witkoff were in Moscow yesterday. Bungling robbers broke into the wrong house and crashed a stolen car while trying to escape. The group of four travelled to Cope Bridge in September 2024 after seeing a video of someone hiding a pile of cash under a bed. But they raided a property down the street where an innocent family was sleeping. All they found was a shaver. They'll be sentenced at a later date. A Cumbernauld MP is praising a local mum for her work to bring a BMX pump track to an eastern Bartonshire town. Mum Tracy McPherson campaigned for the track in a bid to give local people a better access to sport. The track was officially opened today as cyclists with Chris Hoy's Tour de Four passed by the town during the race. Tracy told us she can already see the confidence it's bringing.
5: My five-year-old's like, Mum, I don't think you're going to see me anymore. And, you know, even the kids I don't even know are coming up to me and be like, thank you so much. Parents are messaging me going like how much their kids come out the shell already.
3: Football and Hearts are underway against Dundee, bidding to move up to second in the Premiership. St Johnston are facing off against Hibs. Rangers have more attacking injury woes, with Lawrence Shanklin facing a lengthy timeout after Yusuf Tremiti's major knee problem. And Derek McInnes reckons they should have scored more than one in yesterday's win over Motherwell.
8: In terms of chances created, penalty box entries, big chances missed, you know, we're just disappointed we've not added to the one goal, but one was enough.
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3: Mostly dry this afternoon with some bright spells. Rain in the west later, a high of 20. That's the latest. I'm Lindsay Heron.
0: Thank you. Right, strange things you've asked AI. We'll chat more about that. But right now, here comes Calvin Harris.

It's Joe and the end of beginning. Sunday afternoon, 3:10 right now. I'm John Milne, I'm with you through until 4. Football this afternoon, a couple of 3 o'clock kickoffs in the Premiership. Hearts against Dundee, St Johnstone against Hibs. Goalless in both those games so far, round about 11 minutes gone. Right, AI. It can pretty much answer almost anything. How accurate it is, well, that's another day's discussion. But what is the weird, strange things that you've ever asked it? Maybe something really bizarre that you want to know. Random questions that you've asked. I've used it quite a few times. It's been quite useful. But we're looking for the stranger things that you've maybe asked. Maybe you've been sat there slightly bored and you've just wondered something. So you've asked it. What has it been? Here's my number on WhatsApp. It's 0333 20 20 400. 0333 20 20 400. So you've used AI to answer something, but what is the strangest thing that you've ever asked it? And it could just be completely random stuff that's been floating around your head. 0333 20 20 400 is my number on WhatsApp. Yeah.

0: It's Mark Ronson and Bruno Mars and Uptown Funk. It's 20 past three right now. We're chatting AI because we know that you can ask AI pretty much anything that will give you an answer of some description. Whether or not it's factual, well, it always says it could contain mistakes. But wondered what was or is the most random thing that you've asked it? Like a little question if you've just been bored. Hi to Kirsty, who says, I asked if a pigeon could recognise me if I wore a different coat. I genuinely wanted to know. Hi to Lauren, who says, I asked whether ghosts would still be able to haunt you if you moved house. That's a good question. I mean, would they know? I guess they would. Maybe they would float around and see where you're moving to and then just go with you. And on the subject of, like, ghostly-type things, Alan says, I'd asked, would a vampire have a reflection in a Ring doorbell? Because in a mirror, it wouldn't, right? But in a doorbell, potentially. Paul's been on.
1: So, we've all heard of the Muffin Man.
0: Yeah.
1: But did the Muffin Man actually like muffins?
0: Hmm.
1: That is the $100 million question. Hmm. Need a lifeline on that one.
0: Yeah. There's no name on this WhatsApp, but someone asked for lettuce storage recommendations. Fair enough, why not? And hi to Laura, who says, I used AI to choose what shampoo and conditioner to use. It was an absolute game changer. But sometimes, you know what, it's really good as well, because Darren's been in touch. He says, how you doing, Johnny boy? I have a 7-year-old autistic son who uses ChatGPT and Gemini to create role-playing scenarios for when he's playing his PlayStation games, and it plays along with him creating their own wee world. I absolutely love that. Right, stuff like that and random things that you've asked AI of late. Maybe you've just been sat bored and you've wondered something. We don't even need to know what the answer was that it gave you, just the question that you asked. Right, 0333 2020 400 on WhatsApp.
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11: An M8 Roadworks update from Amy on behalf of Transport Scotland. Due to essential maintenance, overnight closures on the M8 eastbound between junctions 18 and 16 will continue until Friday the 18th of September from 10 p.m. till 6 a.m. Sunday to Thursday. The eastbound on slips at junctions 19 and 18 will be closed. Sign diversions will be in place. There will be separate daytime traffic management measures on the eastbound carriageway only. For details, visit swtrunkroads.scot.
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0: With Make Me a Winner. Keep listening. Clyde One.

Nice tune, that. Vanessa Carlton, throwback, it's 1,000 miles. Just after 3:30. Goals to tell you about in the football then, the Premiership this afternoon at Tynecastle. There has been a goal and it's gone to the visitors. Dundee 1-0 up against Hearts in that one. And at McDermott's, Hibs had taken, so St Johnstone had taken the lead, Hibs equalised, St Johnstone 1, Hibs 1 is the latest in that one. So Hearts 0, Dundee 1, St Johnstone 1, Hibs 1, the latest in those games, run about 33 minutes on the clock. Right, we're talking AI and the random things that you have asked it to answer. We don't even need to know the answer to the question, it's just what has been floating around in your mind and you've thought, kind of need to know the answer to this. Hi to Ross, who says, I asked AI to calculate just how much time I've wasted waiting for the kettle to boil over my entire life. Guess it depends on the rapidness of the kettle, right? Because you can get those, like, fast-boiling ones. Hi to Nicola, who says, I asked whether pets have regional accents depending on where they live or where they have come from. I mean, that's a good point, because they would get used to at least hearing that accent, right? So, who knows? Emma says, I asked if I could technically survive eating only sausage rolls and drinking iron brew. Gavin says, I've used it to come up with excuses for why I was late to work. It gave 25. Some of them were pretty believable. How many did you use, Gav? Still got a few in the bank. Hi to Jade, who says, I asked if it was possible to become emotionally attached to your air fryer. It actually said yes. Don't think my husband was too impressed with that one. I mean, yeah, you can become emotionally invested with items, right? Anyway, Taylor Swift is on after...

0: Swiftie. It's Cruel Summer on a Sunday afternoon, 20 to 4 right now. A big throwback tune from Urban Cookie Collective, The Key, The Secret. That is a tune that's on the way, and Ray is next.
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is Where Is My Husband? Right, we're heading towards half-time in the football this afternoon in the 3 o'clock kickoffs. It's still Hearts 0, Dundee 1, and St Johnstone are back in front in that one. St Johnstone 2, Hibs 1 is the latest there, like we say, heading towards half-time. Right, let's get this on. It's the new one from Cat's Eye.

0: Urban Cookie Collective bringing back some memories there with The Key, The Secret. Right, that is it for me. Next up is our show that's all about emerging Scottish talent, taking over Sunday nights. Josh Taylor is back on tonight from 10 o'clock. Before that, we've got Mr. Sunday Night himself, Gary Spence, and the Sunday Night Anthems. Gary is in the mix with the biggest dance hits from back in the day. And stay there, because Andrew McLean, Richard Foster and Killian Sheridan have got you the first reaction to all the weekend Scottish football action. Plus, of course, you can have your say on the biggest talking points. You can get yourself involved. 0141 951 1025 to get in touch with Clyde One's Super Scoreboard for Sunday. It's on the way after the news. Next.
1: Clyde One. 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
15: The top stories this hour. Opposition parties are criticising John Swinney after he couldn't reveal how many jobs will be lost over his plans to cut NHS boards from 14 to 2. Unions fear major redundancies, but the First Minister said he couldn't put a number on it in an interview this morning. Scottish Labour acting leader Jackie Bailey says it's hard to tell whether he was being evasive or simply has no idea what he's going to do. A senior cabinet minister says a protest in Dover yesterday is not something we would want or expect to see on Britain's streets. Hundreds of masked protesters blocked roads and marched through the town, chanting, "Stop the boats." Police actions being criticised. Here's former Met officer Graham Wetton.
16: The main priority for policing on this occasion would have been to remove that obstruction and disperse the people. I've heard questions about why no arrests were made. It's really challenging to start making arrests if you haven't got loads of resources. They did disperse within a few hours.
15: Donald Trump's envoys have concluded their first trip to Kyiv. It's part of a renewed push for peace after Russia's invasion of Ukraine. Jaguar Land Rover is reportedly about to announce 4,000 job cuts. The business secretary, who'll meet leaders from the car-making giant in the coming days, says there'll be no government bailout. Now, Tour de Force cyclists have been braving the weather, taking on a 56-kilometre race from the Sir Chris Hoy Velodrome today. They've been stopping off in Twecker, where a new community BMX pump track's been christened by young bike enthusiasts. It was built by a community campaign by local mum Tracy McPherson, who wanted to see better sporting options in the town.
17: Seeing all the adult riders showing that there's something that they can sustain, and it is a good way to keep fit. Since in Twecker we have no sports, so this is the first. We'll try to build that up.
15: And FIFA's confirming that Gianni Infantino will stand for re-election as president next year. He's been facing calls to quit over plans to sell stakes in the World Cup, which he later ditched.
18: With the Rayo app, radio, music, podcasts, for every mood and moment. Download Rayo now.
15: Mostly dry this afternoon with some bright spells. Rain in the west later, a high of 20. That's the latest. I'm Lindsay Heron.
19: 01419511025. It's time to talk football. It's Clyde One Super Scoreboard.
12: Hello and welcome to Super Scoreboard Sunday, where you can have your say on the weekend's action for the next 3 hours. Celtic come from behind to beat St Mirren in the late kickoff last night. Rangers beat Motherwell but face an injury sweat over Lauren Shanklin. Dundee United get a late equaliser against Falkirk. It was far from a classic between Aberdeen and Kilmarnock, and there were two live games right now. Just getting into the second half, Dundee leading Hearts and St Johnston beating Hibs. I'm Andrew McLean. Joining me in the studio are Killian Sheridan and Richard Foster. It's been a real real busy week of talking points in Scottish football. We had a midweek fixture card, we had the transfer window closing, we had the big SFA summit on youth football on Friday, and a good few games this weekend to get our teeth into.
5: Absolutely. I would like to know, and I don't know the answer to this, who decides that the transfer window is going to end when it does, because they always seem to end it when there's a card at games. And it's just, I would imagine that makes things far more difficult for managers and for clubs to get players in and out, because you're having to deal with fixtures. I was in the studio yesterday with Craig Mulholland regarding the SFA summit. Spoke really, really well. The presentation was good. A lot of really kind of damning stats and figures from a Scotland point of view, and full credit to them, because they're trying to do something to change the trajectory, because, you know, like he said, the amount of players under 21 Scotland players that we have playing currently in the top division doesn't make for good reading. And if that continues, you know, his long-term fear is we actually stop qualifying for tournaments, let alone try and get out the group stage. So full credit to them for trying to put something together and put something to the clubs, and it'll be very, very interesting to see what the outcome of that is, because something radical needs to be done.
12: On the pitch this weekend, Killian, a couple of narrow victories for Celtic and Rangers yesterday. Could be a couple of shocks on the card today with the live games just kicking off the second halves, but Dundee one up against Hearts at Tynecastle, and St Johnstone with a 2-1 lead over Hibs.
11: Yeah, potentially a few upsets, as you say. Be a massive result, I think, for St Johnstone and Dundee. I'm sure after the Thursday night game, David Gray, this is the last kind of result he needs, or the players, when there's probably maybe a little bit of pressure coming on there. But I think this week has a lot to live up to after last week's action-packed. Felt like those breaking big news every day of the week. So I'm looking forward to what comes our way in the world of Scottish football this week.
12: 0141 951 1025 on the phones. We're going to look back at all of yesterday's action. Celtic fans, what did you make of that win over St Mirren? Are you pleased to get 3 points on the board against what is always a tough place to go, the Smyza Stadium? There are some VAR decisions that I know people have been debating in that game as well. Maybe you want to get your teeth into those. 0141 951 1025. Rangers fans, what did you make of the fact that it was a win over Motherwell yesterday? There were a good few chances in that second half, so do you feel you could have won the game by more? And what about that injury to Lauren Shanklin, forced off just a few minutes into the game? How big a worry is that? We're going to hear what Derek McInnes had to say about his injury and what that maybe could look like. Dundee United with that late equaliser against Falkirk. Aberdeen and Kilmarnock fans, were you there? How was it? Not great, I imagine, but how are you feeling about your team in the early stages of this season? Or maybe you're watching along in the games at home and you want to tell us about what's happening between St Johnstone and Hibs, or maybe you want to talk about the other game, Dundee and Hearts. 0141 951 1025. Maybe you want to go big picture, reflect on the transfer window, because I know that those debates will always rumble on. And as Richard was saying earlier on, there is the debate about youth players in Scotland. How do we get them more minutes across the SPFL? Craig Mulholland has been speaking this week. He was on Super Scoreboard yesterday telling us about these youth quotas. What do you make of them? 0141 951 1025 on the phones, as Hibs try to, it's an effort from distance from Jamie McGrath and not too far away, palmed round for a corner.
11: Yeah, good effort, good shot. I think St Johnstone, you'd imagine they'll be under a little bit more pressure this half, but at the minute be a huge result for St Johnstone. Hibs, I thought, came back into the game Thursday night. The red card really changed the momentum that they'd kind of found from after half time. So I think David Gray would have been looking to bounce back as quickly as they could today, which obviously St Johnstone are doing the opposite.
12: Let's hear from you. 0141 951 1025 on the phones. Let's take a look at that St Mirren Celtic game, shall we, first, because that was a late kickoff last night, so we've not had the chance to react to that yet. We want to hear from you about the game. What about the goals? What about some of the VAR decisions? I'm sure some of you want to get into that. You can let us know, and we'll hear from Martin O'Neill now. This was his take on the game.
20: Really fine form at the moment. Be disappointed. Hope they get beaten quickly. And no, I don't. I don't. I don't, please, scrub that. And he'll read this and he'll be really disappointed. No, because if they do, then he has to do, if they don't win the tournament, then he has to do, like, service, you know? So I hope they do win it. But, he signed off a brilliant goal. He's in great form and he'll work for you. Going backwards, he doesn't mind doing that hard graft.
0: Is he all right at some?
20: Yeah, he's okay. If he'd got up a little bit earlier, I think maybe we might have continued with him. But he looked shaken up a bit, so we took him on. I love Scales. I think he's great. I think Scales is great. I think that last week we went and played. He went and played left back for us. He's a centre half, and yet we're asking him almost to play like a wide left-hand side player at times. That he is not, but he has got a massive heart. He's been brilliant. And the couple of times I've been here as a player, he's been absolutely fantastic. Really, really fantastic. And and I said to him the last game we played, I don't know what the club would do without him.
12: Yeah, at the start of that clip there, he was talking about Yang, the fact that I think he's going to miss Celtic's next four games before the international break because he needs to go away for international duty because of the Asian Games. How big a loss is he going to be for Celtic, especially with the form he's had at the start of this season?
5: He's going to be a massive loss. I thought he was excellent yesterday. His running power, his work rate, his quality when he gets into those areas. He looks like a completely different player this season to last season. He looks fitter, looks stronger, more... looks like he's got more confidence, and I think it'll be a huge loss to them. You know, I thought Celtic were excellent for most parts of the game yesterday, and you know, while I thought St Mirren were good in the game too, I think Celtic could have scored and probably should have scored far more goals, and been more comfortable winners, I think. But full credit to St Mirren, they dug in there and they done really well. But I think Yang was a big part of how they play, and I think when you seen when he went off and Tenekte came on, they just didn't have the same intensity as they had previously. And I think when Celtic are on top form, like they were for a lot of yesterday's game, a big part of their game is how quickly they recover the ball when they lose it, and he's a huge part of that because he doesn't stop and he sprints about for the full 90 minutes. And like I say, when the other guys come on, they just don't have the same intensity as he does. Having said that, I thought Hassan on the other side was excellent as well, and Duran is obviously started the season really, really well. But Yang's not going to be there. It's an opportunity for someone else. And Celtic, I felt that yesterday. They actually start to have real depth in their squad and real quality coming off the bench as well.
12: Because Celtic have spent a lot of money in the forward areas, some of the players that Richard's talked about, but sometimes you get that with bringing in players and bringing in quality can maybe make other players step up their game a bit. You've got more competition for places. Players maybe feel a bit more pressure to go out and perform and make sure that they try and keep that jersey for themselves.
11: Yeah, I think competition breeds competition within players themselves. Lifts everyone's game. Players aren't getting complacent. I just think with Yang, he's always full of endeavour. I'm still not fully bought on. I don't think he's one of Celtic's best wingers there at the minute. I think Celtic's strongest front three, if it is the front three, will be Duran, Casper Hu and Hassan. And I think this might be the chance.
12: Even with the form that Camilo Duran's shown through the middle, would you still be tempted if Casper Hu's back to shift him out wide again?
11: I think Casper Hu will come in and play. I don't think Celtic aren't signing him to not play him. And I think Camilo Duran, for me, showed enough. He's just as good out wide as he is through the middle. And then, like Richard's saying, I've been excited by Hassan. He looks just exciting. He looks always wants to take on the fullback. He'll go to the line. He can cut in on his left foot. So I think that's, if you're a Celtic fan, I think he's looking like a pretty good signing. And the fact he's willing to go on both feet means he can chop and change on the left wing or the right wing. So it'll be interesting to see how they gel when Yang goes away. But I'm always I'm always more confused after I hear a Martin O'Neill press conference. I'm there trying to decipher what he was actually saying.
12: He was talking a lot about Liam Scales as well. Of course, he got the goal, did give away a penalty early on in the game. I don't think there's really any debate about that penalty. He did have his arms behind his back and then lifted his arm up. So it was a penalty, but you know, he makes up for that with his header. And I think Celtic fans will be happy to see that there's you know, scoring goals from set pieces this season, which has maybe not happened as much as they would have liked previously.
5: Yeah, absolutely. And Scales is brilliant at that front post run. We've seen him score numerous goals from both sides, which is not easy. His timing is so good, and he's got the technique. He doesn't try and, you know, header the ball as hard as physically possible. He just uses the pace in the ball and guides it into the net, and it's a great header.
11: Nearly done it straight after.
5: Yeah,
11: again, didn't he?
5: Yeah.
11: Almost a mirror image of it.
5: It's easy to say, oh, you need to stop. I don't know how you stop him, because as a defender, you always need to be a little bit more reactive, because if you run early, then he just dips in behind you. So you have to kind of wait for you. Always need to be a little bit more reactive, because if you run early, then he just dips in behind you. So you have to kind of wait for him to go, and he's powerful when he does.

0: run up. There's no, you know, you see the penalty that Celtic miss, that Rangers miss with the short run up and the whipping it wide, and just run up, hit it hard, and because if you do that, the goalie guesses the right way, but he still can't stop it. You know, Scales is not, Martin talks about it there, he's not a left back, and I think there were a few occasions yesterday when you're thinking, if that's Kieran Tierney, he's stepping on to play and he's whipping the balls in, and it changes the dynamic and it makes it more difficult for the other team. But as someone who just stands in there as a centre back, and he certainly does a job, his use of the ball is good enough, and he can just support the attack from behind. But when you've got wingers who are doing as well as the Celtic wingers are doing currently, you don't need your fullback to be bombing on too much. You can just kind of feed the winger and support from behind.
1: Celtic had thought they'd equalised when Camilo Duran scored, was initially given and then given as an offside. You know, a slight bit of confusion about it, but what did you make of that incident?
2: I mean, if you're judging off the lines, then yeah, the lines do show that it was offside. I just thought there was one or two moments in that game where just the camera angles and the views was clear as mud. Like, there wasn't one of them, the second one, what, they couldn't even draw lines?
1: Yeah, for the Shim Weka goal, I don't think they could.
0: Apparently they couldn't see
1: Gogic's knee. Is that right?
2: But it looked offside. Like,
1: But then I know there's a bit of confusion about that, because then in ideal circumstances, you don't have a referee going over to a screen to look at an offside call, but it has happened before. That essentially is the policy. If they can't draw the lines, the referee will go over. It did happen towards the end of last season in a Kilmarnock-Dundee game as well, where the referee had to go over, because the lines couldn't be drawn. And then at that stage, it's really just the sort of eye test. As you say, you probably looked offside, but then it's a frustrating one for supporters, because the technology is there, that it's meant to be there and it's meant to work, but all of a sudden the referee is going over. I think then people will ask the question, well, why wouldn't you just stick with the on-field decision instead of dragging the referee over to go and view it himself? It's my understanding that essentially they feel it's better having a set of eyes to go and look at it than not have a set of eyes to go and look at it. Whereas, see if Shim Weka had been 3 yards offside, or an incident similar happened and the player was 3 yards offside, didn't get caught by the assistant referee, and then the referee didn't go over to the screen when it was clear, then that's where it would maybe be more of an issue.
2: I wonder if the linesman had have known that he had to make the decision.
1: Mm-hmm.
2: I think he probably would have flagged offside. Do you know what I'm trying to say? Like, if he'd have known there's not going to be lines.
1: If he didn't have a VAR fallback, essentially,
2: and it's on his decision. Because now I think the easy thing for him to do is just to not make decisions or not put their flag up, and then the no VAR is going to come in and make that decision for them.
0: My issue with it is, on the one instance, we are supposed to believe that VAR is that accurate to within hundredths of a second, because you've seen the line that Sky Sports put down initially where it looks like he's Duran's onside. Then they apparently they've looked at the different angle, and I would imagine taking the timestamp from that, and then flipped it to the other angle and said, well, same timestamp, he's now offside. But that's still someone objectively saying, now he's kicked the ball now. So that's still someone making that decision. But on the one hand, they're that accurate. We're talking inches and milliseconds here. And on the other hand, they can't even find Gogic's knee to draw a line. You know, and now I think the second one is dead. I think he is offside. The first one, I don't really know. And you know, you've got to a trusted technology apparently, but I think you used the phrase clear as mud. That was the confusion for me, and I know what the game is and what VAR is, but is he getting an advantage because he's 2 inches offside?
1: I suppose if you're offside, you're offside, no, even if it is 2 inches.
0: But does that count as offside?
1: By the rules, it does.
2: I'm with Andrew.
0: But by the rules, it does, right? But Killian's bigger than me. So if we stood and put our heels of our feet at the same place,
1: but then
0: you tell me he's offside.
1: But then where do you draw the line then? Because then you're just ripping up the whole offside rule
0: and when they're that close. I mean, I was a defender, but I think you need to favour. The game's about goals. We want to see goals. Favour when it's that close, when it's inches, favour the attacker.
2: You and Arsene Wenger going to change the offside rule.
1: I suppose that was always what people would say when it was just the assistant referee and it was just them and the flag, and they would say, you know, give the advantage to the attacker. But when you've got the technology there, whether you like it or not,
2: if I can see like on camera, if I can see on camera that it's, if a line shows me, it's a millimetre or whatever amount,

0: side, then I'm like, I can't argue with that. Yeah,
1: but the problem is the lines, this, when they show you that he's offside, you can't see the ball.
2: But what they do in that scenario is that they'll use a different camera angle.
1: But all the cameras
2: are linked. But I suppose that's with every single offside call. It's just a judgment call of when the player has initially played the pass.
1: But why is there two camera angles of that one? But there clearly must only be one camera angle of the Gogic one. Because why can't we get a line on his knee?
2: It's a good point.
0: It doesn't matter. They won.
2: But I suppose they need to use that specific camera for the VAR line, essentially. I think that's the one that's calibrated to draw the line. If they can't then see it, it's obviously not ideal. But they're using the other camera angles in the first instance because all they're doing at that point is working out when the ball was kicked, if you get me.
1: Yeah.
2: Right. 0141 951 1025. We'll look at some of the other incidents from that game. We'll look back on what happened at Ibrox yesterday. Rangers fans, what about Lauren Shanklin's injury? We're going to hear what Derek McInnes had to say about that. Doesn't look too good, does it? Maybe some of the other games yesterday caught your eye. Maybe you want to talk about the games that are ongoing at the moment. It's still St Johnstone 2, Hibs 1 at McDermott Park. 61 and a half minutes on the clock there, and running slightly behind between Hearts and Dundee because there was a pretty nasty looking injury to Joe Wesley early on in that match. He was having to be stretchered off, so it is not too far into the second half in that game. Dundee still have the lead over Hearts, so get your thoughts in right now. 0141 951 1025.
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9: My name is Donna Loughlin and I'm the head of play services for the Julie Peace Club in Castlemilk. 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
2: Richard Foster and Killian Sheridan here with me, Andrew McLean, on Clyde One Super Scoreboard. Taking your calls all the way through until 7 o'clock. We're looking back on yesterday's action. Narrow wins for Celtic and Rangers over St Mirren and Motherwell. It was a draw between Dundee United and Falkirk. It was a late equaliser for Dundee United. Aberdeen against Kilmarnock. Not too much in the way of talking points, but there was a red card for Aaron Tishbola, and two live games on the go. Right now, it's St Johnstone 2, Hibs 1, 65 minutes on the clock, and Dundee are still leading Hearts at Tynecastle. So 0141 951 1025, we'll look at some of the other big talking points from this week across the next couple of hours. There was, of course, the end of the transfer window. We'll look at Craig Mulholland's comments this weekend on youth quotas in Scottish football. So get your calls in right now. We're going to speak to Kevin, who's a Celtic fan in Maryhill. Kevin, how are you? We got you, Kevin. I don't think we do. There we go. We've got you, yep. Kevin. How are you?
12: I'm good, thanks. Yourself?
2: Good, thank you. What's on your mind after Celtic's game last night?
12: To be honest, listen to Richie's talking about the VAR and things like that. I look at us as a nation. You know, surely if you're going to incorporate VAR into the country, then it needs to be a kind of one size fits all model. Because we've now had a number of situations with VAR in Scotland that kind of makes us look a bit, you know, kind of laughing stock type. Because, you know, you look back to a year ago, 18 months ago, Celtic have a decision against Jota at Motherwell, where they're looking at the angle for the opposite end of the pitch. You know, you've got last night, you've only got one camera at one side of the pitch. You look at Ibrox and Parkhead, where you've got cameras at two sides of the pitch, even at Tynecastle, it's the same. And I just think, you know, surely we've got to be looking as a nation, you know, the SFA, who have agreed to bring us into the country, and saying, well, if you're going to do it right. You know, and I understand there's an expense for the clubs, but surely then that's got to fall back to the SFA as well to say, you know, you've got to help these guys out. Because, you know, referees are getting hung out to dry. Now, I don't have the best relationship with referees in my own football, but, you know, referees are getting hung out to dry week after week because VAR officials are either not getting the decision right and it's causing up major talking points, or like they have at Ibrox yesterday and at St Mirren yesterday, where one, it doesn't work, and two, it works, but it only works for one side of the pitch. And you're thinking, hold on a minute here, if we're going to do it, we've got to do it right, surely.
2: Yeah, I mean, it is a frustration for some supporters that the version of VAR that we have isn't, you know, full bells and whistles, because, and as Kevin says, it does just come down to money, because all the clubs have to agree what kind of VAR setup it is. We're not completely flush with cash in Scottish football, so it needs to be at the level that it's affordable for the clubs and still effective. But then I suppose Kevin's saying he doesn't feel it's effective enough, but it would then take all the clubs to come together to spend more money on it.
1: I mean, the money issue for me, it kind of, the real sticking point for me, because we claim there's no money, and this goes into another conversation with academies and the setup in the academies. There's no money for B teams, there's no money for this, there's no money for the best VAR. Rangers have just spent £9 million in a striker.
2: But I suppose it's across the board for
1: it's across the board, but, you know, if it was a collective, and it's like, right, well, here is the cost for everything. And yeah, you would normally split, but if you're going to split that, say, obviously you're going to split it 12 ways, and this is going to be the cost. See if it's the case of 50, 60, 70 grand difference, then, you know, the bigger clubs just pick up that
2: you could
1: shortfall.
2: Essentially do it on percentage of a club's turnover,
1: possibly,
2: that they, rather than...
1: There are ways around it, because ultimately it could benefit or negatively impact them at some point. Because if Rangers and Celtic are going to St Johnstone, are going to Motherwell, and they're getting decisions with, when there's only one camera at one side, or whatever the setup is, so I agree that if we're going to do it properly and have the best, the technology is there, but have the best version of it. It's also, I think, it's very, very complicated. The number of things a referee must have to think about. Like, did that referee instantly know camera's not working, I need to go to the side, or did he have to be told? Because if he has to be told, then some, you know, he's obviously not, there's just no way they can retain all the information and all the bits and pieces that they need to learn. I just think we don't do it 100%, and we've made it really, really complicated. And I think there are ways that we can do it better.
2: But then I suppose the SFA would then say some of the incidents that Kevin's pointing out, he's having to go back quite a long way for examples. It's not as if, you know, these kind of failures or the technology not working or not getting the right angle, it's not as if it's happening every single game, it's not happening every single weekend. It's just the odd time. We'd rather it wasn't happening, but it's maybe not happening, you know, as regularly as to make it a massive issue.
13: Yeah, no, I agree with everything Kevin said. I said it before about the, I always felt like they'd went down the cheapest route in terms of the VAR infrastructure and everything. Gordon one day explained that that wasn't the case. I couldn't really understand it. And I just think the referees make, if you're watching a bit of play on video on the camera, then you should be able to come to a logical, correct decision. I just don't think the referees are helping themselves some of the time. Every now and again, not to sound contradictory, but like every now and again, if the pictures are there in place, there shouldn't be an excuse not to come to the right decision, unless, like I'm saying, where it is, the camera angle isn't right or you're not getting clear pictures of it. But I feel like a lot of the big mistakes that were happening last season were just bad decisions. When someone's looking at a screen and you're thinking, how can they come to that decision?
2: Kevin, what stood out to you in the game yesterday in particular?
12: I thought the way that Celtic broke forward yesterday, I think they look a real threat going forward. I think it's going to be hard for referees to keep up with the game if Celtic, you know, continuously go at that pace. So they're going to need the help that they can, and I just think that if we're going to do things, we need to do them right. You know, you're asking your football club to get your transfers right. You're asking your club to be run properly. I think the referees need to be going to the SFA and saying, listen, we're now at a situation here where we're effectively re-refereeing the game. You know, last night that decision with the Gogic one, you're effectively giving the referee a second chance to referee the game. You know, and I think overall as a Scottish contingent...
2: But you kind of need to do that with the offsides, Kevin, and I get there's the, you know, the quirk of the lines not working there, but with any offside call, you know, you do need to look at it.
12: No, I 100%, but we're talking millimetres last night. Now, we're talking millimetres. You're giving the referee the opposition. Surely last night, at that point, you just go with the on-field decision. And I'm not just saying that because I'm a Celtic fan now. You're obviously saying about me picking up things, but I'm sure if you asked supports for every club, they'd be able to pick up scenarios where VAR's failed them, not just decisions, but it's failed them because there's been an issue with it.
2: Yeah,
12: you know, and I think the referees themselves need to be stronger towards the SFA because they're effectively the guys that are getting hung out to dry here.
2: Because as I mentioned earlier, you know, it's a blanket thing that if you can't draw the lines, the referee has to go over to the screen. It's happened in previous matches, as I say, was it Kilmarnock Dundee at the end of last season? But you don't need to agree with that logic. You can be a supporter and say, well, if the technology's not working, surely you just stick with the on-field decision. You can have that view as well.
13: Yeah, I just it goes back to a point where I'm like, if I'm looking at something on the screen and it's showing someone is offside, then I can't argue that that's not offside. If there's a line showing me someone's foot is past the other person, I'm like, yeah, like it's hard to argue that. It's just I don't know. It's just going around in circles talking about referees and VAR decisions. But I don't think the referees cover themselves in glory.
2: From a football perspective, Kevin, what did you like last night?
12: Like I say, I thought Celtic looked very free-flowing at times. I'm still look very suspect defensively. I think, you know, I look at, as much as Donovan, he's only 19, you know, I look at anybody with pace that can get in behind Celtic look as if they're going to hurt them, you know. I look as if they're going to hurt them. They look okay with the game in front of them. But anyone with pace look as if they've got a chance to hurt them, and that kind of keeps you on edge a little. But, you know, as a whole, I thought Celtic controlled the game in large parts. And when they get to break, you know, 3v3 and 2v2 in the forward areas, they look deadlier. The boy Camilo Duran looks very tidy with the ball close to his feet. But when you've got people that are explosive like Yang that can get away from you, you certainly look as if you're going to score goals.
2: Yeah, I mean, you look at Celtic's front line, a lot of the players look as if they've just kind of hit the ground running as well. Camilo Duran has scored plenty of goals. Kasper, who got that hat-trick. Haseem Hassan, who, you know, I think Martin O'Neill and Sean Maloney have said he's not up to full speed, but you can really see, you know, just how dangerous he could potentially be as well.
1: Absolutely. I think him not being at full speed has probably not been able to do, you know, play with the same intensity for the full 90 minutes. I think when he does, you know, get up to speed, he will be a very, very difficult player to play against. The bit I love about him is the fact that he's willing to go down the line and cross the ball with his weak foot. Because as a fullback, and now I'm not saying it's easy, but if you know, for example, when Tonechty comes on, you don't even need to, you could stand inside him and show him the line, because he's not going to go down there. And even if he does and you force him, his quality is not going to be great on his left side. So it makes your job more simple. Whereas with Hassan, so you've seen, you know, Declan John now. If I was Declan John, I'd be screaming at a teammate for help somewhere. But he doesn't know, the first time he goes down the line, he crosses it in, then he chops inside, and he keeps changing his game, and he was putting in deliveries. Now, granted, the deliveries with his left foot were exceptional. The ones with his right foot are more generic crosses, but he's still causing Declan John a real, real problem. And I just love that in a winger, because it's so difficult to play against, and it's what, you know, I would imagine Celtic fans want to see their players beating players, taking players on, creating chances, you know, having shots at goal, as opposed to run up the line, come back and pass it. You know, you could actually put Liam Scales left midfield if that's all you wanted him to do. So Hassan, I think, has been a breath of fresh air. Duran has been excellent, regardless of whether he's playing wide or through the middle. And Yang, obviously, I know they're going to be missing him, but he's just so direct and he's so explosive when he runs and he wants to attack. You see his goal. I mean, the run that he makes for the goal, I mean, Calvin Ramsey is obviously higher than he is, but the distance he creates between the two of them, because he just sprints 100%, is fantastic to see. And I think if you're a young winger, watch those three and see the effort they put in when it comes to attacking.
2: Do you agree with Kevin that Celtic maybe aren't where people would want them to be defensively?
14: Yeah, I think some credit needs to go to St Mirren yesterday. They actually didn't just sit in and wait for try and hit Celtic on the counter-attack. They actually looked as if they took the press to Celtic and wanted to get after them. Sidetracked by that guy there.
2: There was a supporter of it.
1: I think he was wanting a corner.
2: Yeah, the Premier Sports cameras. It was Nicky Cadden hit a shot. It was tipped over the bar by the goalkeeper. Wasn't given as a corner, and there was just a Hibs fan that the camera focused in on going
1: wasn't given as a corner.
2: Wild.
1: Wasn't given as a corner, which means they can't go back and check it.
2: Exactly.
14: Sorry, back to what Kevin was saying about the defensive part of it. I think they're at the start of the season, they looked as if they had a little bit more stability. But then, like I'm saying, St Mirren actually came out and had a go. And I think at the minute, the attacking threat that they carry is their like biggest weapon in terms of them defensively. Like if they're just pinning teams back, the kind of defence sometimes takes care of itself. But there'll be maybe, yes, on Liam Scales' goal as well, that's potentially the first set piece coach input for them, for the new set piece coach.
2: I think
14: signing.
2: I saw somewhere earlier they've scored 3 goals from set pieces this season already. So they're all on track already to
1: I'm not sure that's it. I've seen Liam Scales score exactly that same goal numerous times last year. So see when the ball comes in, run and head it. There you go. There's my advice.
2: Kick it towards the big guy, get him to head it in.
1: Am I
2: a set piece coach now?
1: You could be.
2: Kevin, what about Shim Weka? Obviously his goal didn't count in the end, but are you impressed with the early signs of him?
12: I think for an 18-year-old kid, he's certainly got a bit about him. You know, he's calm, he's composed. Even when you see his finish last night, I think he actually swivels his hip to try and sit the goalie down. You know what I mean? Before he puts the ball in the net. But he's clearly got something about him. You don't get an 8-year contract at Chelsea and an £85 million release clause for nothing. But he's certainly running power. And the way he takes the ball in is something that I think will excite the fans. And if you can get him in behind, I think you seen that last night, he'll just run away for you. So, he's certainly a good prospect. He actually reminds me a bit like Edward, to be honest, when he first came to Celtic. But I think any three out of the four that you mentioned there, with Hassan, Duran, Ho, or Mimwekia, I think is going to be really fruitful for Celtic.
2: Yeah, Celtic weren't able to get him into the Europa League squad, which, I mean, we'll see how that plays out over the next few weeks and months, but it might turn out to be a bit of a miss. Callum Osman's injured. I know Celtic have a lot of attacking options, but, you know, if these early signs and he goes on to be a really strong option for Celtic, it'll be disappointing for him and the supporters that he's not in the Europa League squad.
1: Oh, absolutely. Like you say, you know, Celtic in that competition are going to need their best players. And if he grows into be one of their most potent attackers, and then they're going to miss him. But it's, you know, these things happen. It's one of the reasons why, you know, the transfer deadline, you know, I think there's an argument for having it closed as the season starts. So there's none of this, right, he's in, he's out, and he can't make it. And I think you should, you know, it just makes it more complicated that the season begins and then, and I know there's some teams that play summer football and some teams that don't. I get all that. But yeah, you know, hopefully for him, he has a really good season. He's probably going to be largely used as a sub, I would imagine. Probably third choice behind Ho through the middle or Duran. But, you know, when you're a young kid with that much, obviously, potential, but that price tag as well, is a lot of pressure. So, you know, might be nice for him to be able to come in and play a few games and drop out and come off the bench and just try and, you know, build himself into his career, because undoubtedly he's got loads of potential, and hopefully for Celtic fans they can start to see some of it.
2: Did you hear the revelation on Friday night of who one of Shimweka's former teammates was at youth level? So before he was at Chelsea, he was at Brighton, and he played in a youth team with Hugh Keevan's grandson. Hugh got a text from his grandson saying one of my old teammates at Brighton is now on loan at Celtic. It's quite something, isn't it?
13: It's mad. He's been brilliant. I've really liked him. Physically, he looks ready. Looks like he's a good attitude, willing to work, run. Showed a bit of composure yesterday for the disallowed goal. And I think probably from Celtic's last January window, where their loan signings were underwhelming and didn't perform, I think kind of that almost set people's expectations to their loan signings, whereas this has like been the complete opposite. He looks like you're excited by him. He's looking forward to watching him play for the rest of the season. The Europa League thing doesn't really bother me that much. I don't get too excited about the Europa League, no matter who's playing in it. But looking forward to seeing him in the league.
2: Thank you to Kevin. We're going to speak to Robbie in Falkirk just after the break. Keep your calls coming on 01419511025. We're going to look back on Rangers' win against Motherwell. Keep you up to date on the games that are ongoing and get your calls in while I tell you about this.
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2: Keep your calls coming on Clyde One Super Scoreboard. Richard Foster and Killian Sheridan here with me, Andrew McLean, all the way through until 7 o'clock. So whatever is on your mind, whether it's yesterday's action, maybe you're watching on the games today. It's just about to finish up between St Johnstone and Hibs. A couple of minutes to go of the 90. St Johnstone 2, Hibs 1. Running slightly behind that at Tynecastle, it's Hearts 0, Dundee 1. So a couple of interesting results potentially in those two games. Celtic and Rangers getting narrow wins yesterday. Lots happening across the course of this week. So whatever is on your mind, get in touch right now. Robbie is a Celtic fan in Falkirk. Robbie, what did you make of Celtic's win last night?
32: Good afternoon, Andrew. Yeah, it was a good win. I just want to make two or three points, or even just a couple. Andrew, I'm going to start off with the ticket situation. Now, if you go back to March with Ibrox, with Celtic getting the full stand with the 8,000, and we know what happened there, you know, Russian turnstiles, graffiti, all about the Ibrox disaster, the celebrate on at the park, and all the Union Bears, and there's policemen getting tripped up, and there's disorder with bottles getting thrown, and all the rest of it. Totally out of order. Now, the next again game, if you mind right, Rangers were offered, Celtic offered Rangers 2,500 tickets only if the Union Bears weren't to get in. Fair enough, the Union Bears got in, right, okay, and there was no trouble. That was the normal allocation with the nets up that's been happened for about the last 18 months in the league games. Now, here's where I think Rangers have went wrong. This cup game coming up, right, they offered Celtic 300 tickets and Celtic declined, which was always going to happen. Now, I don't know why Rangers never just They couldn't have went wrong if they offered Celtic the same as the league allocation. Now, see the following week, right? Rangers were due to come to Celtic Park in the league. That's basically whatever it works out, 2 weeks a day, right? They were due to come to Celtic Park, and it was going to be the allocation with the nets up. And White Rangers, didn't kid yourself on. See how you actually read the statement of there whenever it was on Thursday or Friday. This is all kicked off again with Rangers offering Celtic a measly 300 tickets. Now, it's already been. See, that thing is as well. The clubs need to come together and sort things out moving forward. It's already been sorted out. 2,500 tickets for the league games with the nets up. There's not been any problems. It's a smaller area. Now, I've no idea why Rangers never, instead of all this 300 tickets, again, it's a different. They didn't need to offer them the same amount, but they couldn't have went wrong if they offered them 2,500. And this would never have came to this, because if you read the statement, it's all about 300 tickets and they can't sort it out between themselves. Celtic declined the tickets. But I'll tell you what they've done. They've went away back to March the 8th and all to do with health and safety again. The Sea Rangers offered the 2,500. Just stick to what it is with the league games. This would never have came to this. And that was a fair thing to do.
2: The only thing I can think of is that Rangers just didn't want to offer Celtic 2,500 tickets, and whether you agree with that or not, it's probably just the truth that, yes, you know, Celtic offered them that for the game afterwards. I think it was at the post-split league fixture. This is the first game back at Ibrox, and Rangers maybe just thought to themselves, they don't want that bigger away allocation inside Ibrox. You don't have to agree with that at all, but that's probably just what's happened.
1: Yeah, but I think every supporter, player, manager, football club will agree that having away fans in does help the atmosphere of games. Interesting point. If you are a Celtic fan at Ibrox and your team are winning, great, because you've gone away from home and you're winning the game with a great atmosphere. If you're the home team, great, because you've got so many Celtic fans there that you can wind them up and have a bit of banter or whatever. And I just think at some point, you know, you're talking about, they've been offered Celtic offered Rangers 2,500, the next time it was the 300, and I get, at some point they do need to come together and just say, look, is it better or worse for both teams to have away fans in? And I think the answer would be it's better. So, right, okay, let's come up with an allocation that we're both happy with that works for both clubs, and we can actually get an Old Firm game, which, by the way, is one of the biggest derbies in the world, one of the most watched fixtures, and yet they're going to have no fans in. Now, I know there's then the ruling that they're not going to have fans in anyway, and that is a completely different argument, but I do think it is a bit petty that both clubs, whether it's Rangers, whether it's Celtic, I don't know the ins and outs, you know, who started what, where, when, but it's better for the game, it's better for the Old Firm games, it's better for Scottish football, it's better for the image of Scottish football. So the clubs need to try and sort it out, because otherwise it just, nobody wants to play an Old Firm game or watch an Old Firm game when there's only one set of fans in.
2: Full time between St Johnstone and Hibs. It's a good win for St Johnstone at McDermott Park, 2-1, and an equaliser for Hearts against Dundee. A penalty was given and Claudio Braga stepped up to take. So there is still about 5 minutes left to go in that game. Hearts have an equaliser. We'll see if they can push for a winner. Maybe Dundee can do that as well. But just back to Robbie's point about the tickets, Killian, now that there's going to be that forced break of no away fans, as Richard says, hopefully now it's time for calm heads, all the relevant stakeholders could come together and there can be some solution found. But the problem is that there maybe is just a bit of an impasse between the clubs at the moment. Rangers maybe don't seem in favour of the bigger allocations. Celtic do seem in favour of the bigger allocations. And it's what compromise that they, the police, the SPFL and everyone else can come to.
0: Yeah, I think it'll probably come to the stage of the decision will be taken out of their hands and someone else will have to make a decision and say, right, it's full away fans or whatever. I agree with what Richard is saying. I think it is, like it or not, it is the selling point of Scottish football. It's what dictates the Sky deal, television stuff. It's all about the Old Firm derby. I mean, we look abroad and you'll see River Plate Boca games, or you'll see games in Turkey and you're admiring how you see the fans, you're like, wow, look, that looks amazing, it looks so hostile and it's celebrated and you're looking at it, and then you have that here. Not to condone the stuff that goes on at it and all the trouble, but But it's a game that has, there's hatred in it. It's like, that's part of what it is. That's what makes it such a big fixture, so famous worldwide. And I just think they need to be careful of diluting that to no away fans. And it's, anytime we're talking to people, or you're asking players, managers, majority of fans, everyone wants the full away fans there, I think. I guess just the issues above us to be able to control it and police it properly, are different conversations, I think. But I just think for it being such the selling point, or the biggest attraction, for one of the biggest attractions for Scottish football, I think they just need to be careful how they deal with it moving forward.
2: What was your next point you wanted to make, Robbie?
32: I just want to make the point about Oxlade-Chamberlain. Again, came in last January and he got that winner against Livingston. There was a few good performances in there. It was a bit of a mixed bag, to tell you the truth, the last 6 months of last season. And I think the Ibrox game, the 2-each game, he got hooked at half time. But the guys will tell you, to play in that game, you know, you can be fit and come to another league and it just passes you by and you can get caught out in the game, or you can be unfit coming back for injury. It just doesn't really matter. It's a helter-skelter game. You know, the ball's bouncing about. It's 100 mile an hour. The tackle's going in. And I felt with that game, it was really, really poor in that game. The game just passed him by. And I wasn't particularly surprised when they got hooked at half-time. But getting on to this season, I actually say to Gordon Gale, I would keep him and Iheanacho. And Gordon Gale actually disagreed with me, saying also to Chamberlain, you know, too old and that, you know, it's no good for Celtic moving forward. But I think over the last couple of games, I understand it's Aberdeen and Falkirk. He never started last night. But Aberdeen and Falkirk, he's been looking good. I understand that, you know, it's different for a Rangers game or a big European game. But I just think his ability, and he's had a pre-season behind him, I just understand the more games that tick by and the more minutes, I guess, we can judge them even better. But I'm just thinking, what do the guys think of Oxlade-Chamberlain, Celtic, we sign them, and do you think he can have a good season, guys? What do you think?
0: I thought it was quite maybe not an easy decision, but I didn't see too much against it. I think probably Martin O'Neill and that, or people at the club, would have seen his quality day in, day out at training. I think that was never really in question. Fitness thing was always an issue. And I just feel like we're seeing now the benefits of doing a pre-season before the season is night and day. When you miss a pre-season and you're coming in halfway through a season not fully fit, you're kind of always chasing it and you just never feel comfortable or as confident in games. Where this season, I just think he looks so much sharper. And I think once he's got that back, the kind of like the quality that he has shines through anyway. So I think I feel like it was quite an easy decision for them to re-sign him, and I think it's proving now that he's more than capable to step into games when, if Callum McGregor is needing a rest or something, or I think he can come in and fill that position easily.
2: Because he actually looks, Celtic have a lot of options in that midfield three, and Callum McGregor is going to start pretty much every game because he's done that for however long, years and years and years. And then Benjamin Negrin is almost kind of impossible to drop because of the impact he has in terms of goals, and his numbers are really good. So it only really leaves one available spot, and you've got Oliver Sorensen, Mika Bauer, Luke McCowan, Joel Vandenberg, Alex Oxlade-Chamberlain. A lot of choice for Martin O'Neill.
1: Absolutely. But that's what clubs like Celtic need to have, because, you know, you need to have players that fight for a position, and therefore the guy who's playing the best at that moment gets that shirt. Now, I don't think Oxlade-Chamberlain, he probably can't play, you know, Sunday, Wednesday, Saturday or whatever the fixtures are, and they'll probably need to manage him a bit more. But yeah, there's huge competition in the middle of the pitch for Celtic, and like you say, those two spots are pretty much nailed down, because, you know, Negrin, who doesn't actually get involved a lot in the game, but his contribution is massive, considering the goals and assists in the return. I've said this before, my worry if I was a Celtic fan is not the amount of options they have, is they still, in my opinion, don't have anyone who can replace Callum McGregor. They don't have a 22-year-old midfielder coming through that is of the same ilk, that kind of is getting bedded in and drip-fed in, and he's in and out. And that would be my biggest worry, because the numbers that Callum McGregor stacks up are ridiculous. I mean, he went through how many seasons where he was playing 60 games, you know, 50 games, 60 games, which is ridiculous. And obviously, in latterly, he's had a few injuries and they've missed him for other games. And when he doesn't play, I just don't think they're the same. They don't have the same fluidity in midfield. And that would be my biggest concern, is they haven't either earmarked anyone or someone in their academy who can come in and start to almost be the replacement for Callum McGregor.
2: Thank you to Robbie. Keep your calls coming. 0141 951 1025. A red card and injury time for Dundee's Zambesir's challenge, which was initially given as a yellow. It was then reviewed after a VAR check and it is a straight red card. So we'll let you know after the news how that game ends up. And keep your calls coming. We're going to look at that Rangers Motherwell game next. 0141 951 1025.
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11: The top stories this hour. Donald Trump's envoys say they hope to advance on Ukraine peace talks. They've been hosted by President Zelensky a day after meeting officials in Russia. Steve Witkoff says the meeting set a framework for further discussions.
12: I would say that we've had very meaningful discussion. Substantive, important, and we are very encouraged, and we look forward to continuing this day as long as it takes.
11: A businessman linked to the construction scandal at Glasgow's QEU Hospital and Edinburgh's Royal Hospital for Children is to stand trial accused of fraud. Gordon Dunn's company was given multi-million pound contracts for both, which are now the centre of public inquiries. The Edinburgh facility suffered long delays from construction issues, with polluted water at the QEU blamed for three deaths. It's reported Dunn and his wife Joanne are to stand trial in January at Falkirk Sheriff Court over a £680,000 fraud. Up to 4,000 jobs could go at Jaguar Land Rover over the next 2 years. The business secretary says there'll be no taxpayer bailout for the car maker. Now, hundreds of cyclists have been taking on a 56-kilometre charity race from the Sir Chris Hoy Velodrome in Glasgow. The Tour de Force stopped off at a refuel station in Twecker. The eastern Bartonshire town has been christening a new BMX track built after a local campaign. It was led by mum Tracy McPherson, who says she wanted better activities for youngsters.
13: My kids, they both came to me like, we're bored, there was nothing to do where we come from. And it just kind of hit home, and I was like, I need to do something. Since then, I've been working very hard trying to get a pump track and an astro pitch.
11: Football, and Martin O'Neill's lamenting losing Yang for some crucial games after he scored the winner to keep Celtic top of the Premiership at St Mirren last night.
14: We are going to miss him. He's in really fine form at the moment. Be disappointed. I hope they get beaten quickly. He signed off with a brilliant goal.
11: The winger's off to represent South Korea at the Asian Games after clinching a 2-1 win in Paisley.
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11: Mostly cloudy this evening with some scattered showers, especially in the west and north, an overnight low of 13. That's the latest. I'm Lindsay Heron.
15: 0141 951 1025. It's time to talk football. It's Clyde One Super Scoreboard.
2: Big goal late on in one of today's Premiership matches. It's now Hearts 2, Dundee 1. They've come from behind late on. It was an 84th minute goal from Claudio Braga from the spot to equalise. Zan Basir was then sent off following a VAR check, and Saba Kerjota has scored 96 minutes in, and it looks as if Hearts are going to get all 3 points against Dundee. That's a big 3 points as well in that manner.
0: Yeah, massive. And like how quickly it turned.
2: Full time, so yeah, that is it.
0: Went from being a massive 3 points for Dundee to Hearts coming back and probably showing their form from last season. But they've obviously, without seeing the game, it's hard to tell if it's, I don't know if they were peppering Dundee's goal or what possession was like or how that all went about. But looking forward to seeing the...
2: Well, I can tell you, Hearts had 27 shots in total, 7 of those on target. Dundee had 1 shot on target the full game, okay, and it was their goal, and had only 4 shots overall. So Hearts, 71% possession. They looked pretty dominant throughout the game.
0: So sounds like it's maybe a relief for them to win. Just, I don't know, going off the stats, it's as if it's one that they would be kicking themselves that they didn't win. So, yeah, looking forward to seeing the highlights of that.
2: Yes, 0141 951 1025, whatever is on your mind. We are here up until 7 o'clock, so get your calls in. Let's take a look at Rangers' win over Motherwell yesterday, and let's hear from Dennett McInnes. Here's what he thought of the game first.
17: Well, line made it suggested it was tighter than it actually was, but obviously, well, it's still 1-0, you've still got work to do. Motherwell were good enough to create opportunities, but I thought we nullified their threat throughout the game, really, other than maybe one or two moments on transitions. And you know, they keep you honest with testing your organisation, but I thought that side of the game was really strong. But in terms of chances created, penalty box entries, big chances missed, you know, we're just disappointed we've no added to the one goal. But one was enough today, it might not be in the future, you know, so we've got to make sure we get those improvements and get put teams to bed, because I think if you get the second one, the game totally changes and you get more spaces to go and work. But I was pleased with the persistence of the team, that they kept going. Even every time you miss a chance, we all feel it, that you think, oh, here we go again, it might come back, but we kept going, kept creating chances. And I thought the clean sheet was really positive. I thought individually we had some really strong performances. It wasn't without its difficulties, and obviously Lawrence is a big part of that with his injury, but I think in the main it was probably a really strong performance against a good team.
2: Yeah, the first half was maybe a bit more even. Motherwell maybe started to get a bit more slack as the game went on, and then into the second half, as Derek McInnes says, Rangers could have scored a few more. Kevin Kelsey hit the bar, they hit the post as well. Yokota had a decent chance that was gifted to him that he skewed high and wide. Nico Raskin had one that was cleared off the line.
1: Yeah, I think should have scored more as opposed to could have. The chances they had, you know, Kelsey's chances, a £9 million striker 8 yards out, the ball's rolling nicely to you, should be a gimme. Yokota won the same. I know he slips a little bit, which impacts his final shot, but should still be doing better when you've been given the ball in the opposition box. And I thought, you know, Rangers looked very good going forward, very quick. I think they allowed Motherwell to have the ball, which you don't often see Ibrox Rangers letting the other team have the ball, but Motherwell almost passed themselves out, and then any time the ball turned over, they were quite open, and Rangers were really, really quick in the counter-attack. And it would have been good for Rangers to actually score more goals, because, you know, Derek's been under a little bit of pressure, wrongly in my opinion, as we're so early into a season, but you know what it's like. And you know, I still believe that Rangers will come good. They do have attacking threat now. They do have players in the forward areas. I still worry for them defensively, in terms of the back four. I don't think it's as solid as it needs to be. But again, that can improve with the rest of the team. But yeah, I think overall an impressive performance. But as he says there, when it's only 1-0, you know, Motherwell only need one chance to get themselves back in the game, which fortunately for Rangers they weren't able to do. But when he spoke about Shanklin's injury initially, he likened it to the injury he had when he was at Hart, which is not a good sign for him.
2: Yeah, let's hear those quotes from Derek McInnes on Lawrence Shanklin's injury.
17: No, similar feeling to the hamstring injury we had at Hearts last January when he was out for 3 months. So obviously we don't want to speculate too much, but he says it feels similar to in the same area. So we'll get him scanned on Monday. You know, his output was really high on Wednesday at Falkirk on the 4G. Sometimes going that from pitch to pitch, you know, different surface can maybe make you a wee bit more vulnerable. But he says he felt fine getting into the game. So and it was nothing really that he did in the game that he was aware of. He just felt it pull up. So he says it feels similar to then. So we'll see how the scan shows on Monday. But a shame for the boy, because he was obviously just in good form, getting himself moving and getting himself enjoying some of that attacking threat we've had over the last few games, and we've waited long and hard for that. So it's just a pity for Lawrence that it looks as if he's going to be sitting on the sidelines.
2: Yeah, it doesn't sound good, the timing of it as well. As Dennett McInnes said, he had 3 goals in 2 games. He'll have been feeling that he was going into that game yesterday in good form and isn't able to last 5 minutes.
0: Yeah, I think you could see the way he walked off. He looked like a bit dejected. It's one of those, like Derek McInnes is saying there, you kind of know straight away, especially if it's a reoccurring injury and you're feeling it in the same place, the same feeling. And the fact kind of Derek McInnes mentions last season's injury and the time frame of it would suggest that it's looking like something similar. Which for Lawrence Shanklin, he'll be gutted having just got off the mark and kind of got going. I think he was really missed when you consider how lack of composure in front of goal the Rangers had. The game should have been over before 90 minutes. And I'd say that's probably what's going to annoy him the most. That's the fact they did allow Motherwell to always be in the game when it's still at 1-0, and a team like Motherwell, they can create chances. But I think that's probably what he'll be most annoyed about, is the fact that they just weren't clinical enough, and the fact he's also lost coincides with him losing potentially his most clinical attacker.
2: Stuart is a Rangers fan in Ayrshire. Stuart, how worrying is that Lawrence Shanklin injury?
3: Oh yeah, it's definitely worrying, but I think they've got enough in the cabinet to go against us.
2: Yeah, I suppose it makes the deal to bring Kevin Kelsey in a lot more vital, the fact that they spent £9 million on a striker. Derek McInnes had kind of been trending away from playing two strikers up front together, but still having to deal with the loss of Lawrence Shanklin and Yusuf Chirmiti, he'll be pretty thankful, I think, that they've signed a £9 million striker at this point.
1: Yeah, it's, well, if he, you know, gets off to, if he starts scoring, yeah, for sure. Like I say,
2: Ryan Nadiri score straight off the bat.
1: Ryan Nadiri, you know, really fortuitous goal, poor decision making from the Motherwell goalkeeper, who actually he went on to have a pretty decent game, but decision making at that moment was poor. But full credit to Nadiri. I think he does bring something different. You know, he's a big guy, he's awkward, he can score goals, and you hope that he provides good competition for Kelsey coming in. You'd imagine as soon as if he's up to speed, Derek's going to try and get him in as quickly as possible, because you want your £9 million Kelsey coming in. You'd imagine as soon as if he's up to speed, Derek's going to try and get him in as quickly as possible, because you want your £9 million striker on the pitch scoring goals.

0: Oh, definitely. I definitely think, given time, Rangers will bounce back for what they've got.
1: What were the improvements that you've seen over the last week or so?
0: Improvement is the team's starting to knit together.
1: Yeah, I mean, there are now a lot of attacking options, and Derek McInnes had spoken about, and it's not going to be Lauren Shankland now, it's going to be a different striker, but Derek McInnes said the key really has just been getting runners around the striker, and you saw that yesterday with Jadon Gassama, who, you know, was really good at carrying the ball forward, getting Rangers up the pitch. Maybe the decision making at the end of it wasn't quite what Rangers fans would want, but Minsoo Kim, Finlay Curtis, there's now Badruddin Bouinani has come in. They've certainly have plenty of attacking options in behind that striker, and, you know, having those creative options is maybe something that Rangers fans felt they were lacking.
2: Yeah, I think you could see it from the first few games. They were crying out for a bit more creativity in that attacking third across the front three. I really like Kim. I think he looks a good player, looks comfortable on the ball, always looking for it. Finlay Curtis as well, he does well in the build-up for the penalty, where he actually takes on the full-back, goes to the line and just dinks a cross in. And Gassama, I think, is brilliant at running with the ball. I'd ban him from shooting. I think his shots either go out for a throw-in or he constantly tries to shoot through people. The amount of shots he just... Yeah. There's four bodies in front and he'll have a shot.
1: He just seems not really getting his head up. But I think you can see the frustration from his teammates quite a lot yesterday, that instead of looking for those options, he just kind of seems to dribble until he gets into a shooting position and then shoots.
2: Does brilliantly, does brilliantly to get into the positions, but just anytime I see him about to have a shot, I just never think that's gonna trouble the goalkeeper. But his ball-carrying ability is second to none. As soon as he gets away from a player, not many players are catching him.
1: Did anyone else impress you yesterday, Stuart?
0: A lot of them impressed me yesterday. Big Nidwe up front impressed me yesterday, and I definitely think he's one to watch.
1: I saw a few more positive reviews about Dan Neil. I think that he's maybe sort of been tarred with the brush of other central midfielders that have come in from the English Championship that haven't quite worked out at Rangers, but I think yesterday was probably one of his better games. And alongside Nico Raskin, he was, you know, trying to make things happen, playing those more progressive passes that maybe some of the other midfielders haven't been doing.
3: Yeah, I think he was better. I don't think he's better than Conor Barron. And obviously they let Conor Barron go, and he's been brought in. Now sometimes it's the player's decision, they want to move on if they feel that they're not going to get a fair crack of the whip. That happens. I don't know the ins and outs, but yeah, it's I'm never really a big fan of bringing up players from England who are maybe marginally better than what we've got here in Scotland.
1: Did it surprise you that those midfield options came in when Andrew Cavanagh talked about having that Scottish bias in the transfer market? Yeah, there were some Scottish players at Rangers who were looking. I mean, certainly Conor Barron is out. Looked as if John Souter was going to be on his way out, but remains to be seen what happens with him. Derek McInnes was quite vague about that when he spoke about it on Friday, but did that feel a bit contradictory almost?
3: Well, yeah, I mean, we don't know. I mean, we don't understand the two situations. From the outside, it looks very strange that you let Conor Barron go, and in my opinion, bring in someone who is probably on his best day just as good. You let Souter go, or you're not, Souter's not been involved, and I think he's probably their best centre back. Now Derek works with these guys every day. He'll know better than I. He'll know the situations and why Souter is where he is, and why Barron was free to leave. But I do get that. You know, I'm a big advocate of Scottish clubs need to sign and play Scottish players, and for Cavanagh to come out and say that was going to be the model, and then you don't follow through with that, it does seem a bit strange.
1: Well, thank you to Stuart. 0141 951 1025. We're going to continue to look back on yesterday's action. What about today's games, Hearts fans? How big was that? A 96th minute winner from Curjota, a defeat for Hibs. How are you feeling about David Gray, Hibs fans? A win for St Johnstone, a couple of goals for Josh Fowler. Lots happening across this week, whether it's the transfer window, whether it's Old Firm ticket debate, whether it is the youth quotas in Scottish football, the proposals that have been put forward. Get your calls in right now and we'll speak to you next.

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0: 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Clyde One Super Scoreboard.
11: Richard Foster and Killian Sheridan taking your calls on Clyde One Super Scoreboard. We're here until 7 o'clock, so keep them coming. 0141 951 1025. I know I am slightly early for the weekend awards, Monday awards that always happen on tomorrow's show, but I have to bring up Ali Omar's goal for Dumbarton against Elgin yesterday, because you don't see that very often. He must have been, how many yards out are we talking here? 60 odd yards. He's well on his own half.
12: Yeah.
11: Free kick, flies it straight over the goalkeeper into the back of the net. Unbelievable.
12: And to be fair to him, I think there was maybe a bit of wind. There typically is at Dumbarton, but he's not floated it in. You know, he absolutely lasers it. It's a... Because from that distance, you'd expect the goalkeeper to have a chance, but... And I'm usually one who would bash a goalkeeper, but I'm not really sure he can. There's much he can do about it.
11: Just catches it so well.
12: It's an outrageous finish, and full credit to him for even taking it on. I couldn't kick the ball that far even with a wind behind me.
11: Well, so. I was going to ask Killian if he's ever tried to shoot from the halfway line. I wasn't going to bother asking you because I just felt that the answer was going to be no.
12: Absolutely.
13: I've tried a few times. In fact, the last time I did try was, I think, when I was at Dundee and I was having a shocker.
11: And you thought, I just need the Hail Mary.
13: Do you know, I almost got to the stage where I nearly had like a wee bit of joy at the end of it because I've almost like nearly shanked it, and I could hear like the fans. I was getting a bit of abuse before that, and then I'd done that, and I was kind of like, Claire, have that.
11: I'm guessing you never scored any of them, or you would have led with that. Yeah.
13: Close a few times, but yeah, that's just the last time. That's the most recent one I remember.
12: When I was at St Johnston with Tommy Wright, he would want his fullbacks, so free kicks just halfway line and just over wide. He'd just go, well, there's no point sending a free kick taker over, just the fullbacks take it. And after a few weeks, I had to say, Gaffer, I can't kick the ball that far. So I'm having to run up and just hit it as hard as I can. So there's no accuracy in it. So going to just get, because in that position I always just think, just go and play, you don't lump it in the box, just actually play and go and create a different angle, and thankfully took me off those free kicks, because I was just, it was really really unfortunate.
13: If I was a midfielder, I'd try it at least once a game.
11: Once a game,
13: yeah, because it keeps,
11: I think you'd be getting hooked once a game.
13: No, but it keeps a keeper on his line.
12: Aye, but if you're right, because if you look at Motherwell goalie where he plays, St Mirren goalie where they play, even, you know, most goalies now, they want to get involved in the play and they want to be up there and almost a, you know, part of the back four almost. So if you do it at the right time, I think it's certainly on there if you've got the technique to do it.
11: Just do it straight from kickoff, set the tone early, tell the goalkeeper to stay on his line.
13: I've always wanted to do one where from centre it goes back the way, and then but you need someone who can hit us like really far, where it goes back the way outside the centre circle, and then that's when the other team will always automatically start to push up, goes back to midfielder, and he just zings one in.
11: So you'd
13: I'm
11: be the
13: giving
11: one,
13: away secrets here.
11: You'd be the one passing it back to the midfielder because you're just trying to get an assist out of the situation.
13: I don't think like that. I was just thinking for the benefit of the team.
11: Right, let's speak to Gillian, who is a Rangers fan in Sandy Hills. Gillian, what did you make of the game yesterday, first of all?
8: Good result, thankfully. When it was drawn, I was a wee bit nervous. Oh no, that was the other game, wasn't it? With Falkirk. Sorry, it was 1-0 yesterday. No, I'm glad they're starting to show that they're gelling together and playing as part of a team. I'm really sorry, my point was about the...
11: No, go for it. Go, make your point.
8: It's just that no away fans at any of the old fun games for the rest of the season, and it's leaving other fans frustrated because there's thousands of well-behaved fans that just want to go watch their team play. And it's sad because it's a huge part of what makes an Old Firm atmosphere special is with the away fans there. I mean, even Martin O'Neill said it was really sad, a decision to make. And the SPFL, they're saying it's temporary and subject to review, but if they're not letting any away fans into any games, how can they review it?
11: Well, it's just so that basically all the parties come together and have the discussions to see what is the best way, the safest way of moving forward. They did say that it might not necessarily last the full season if they manage to come up with a solution before that. And, you know, even Dennett McInnes said that it's disappointing and he would rather the Derby games had away fans in them. But as Gillian says, what it really is it is the minority that are spoiling it for the majority. And it's how do you, and I know that, you know, there have been a big effort from police to weed out those who were responsible for, you know, the shameful scenes that happened on March the 8th. But there are so many more thousands and thousands of fans that turn up to these games, behave impeccably well, and they're the ones that are now being punished for it because they're not going to get away tickets or they're not going to sample the atmosphere that they want to sample.
12: Yeah, and what's sad is that these fans, and I use in inverted commas here, that because I don't think they just want to go and cause trouble. They want to go and cause bother, and they are the minority, but they also don't care. So they won't care that there's no away fans in. They probably wouldn't even care if their team were getting sanctioned with, you know, with fine. Well, they definitely don't care with fines, but even points deductions, they just don't care. So it does ruin the experience for all the fans who just want to go and enjoy the game. And, you know, football is about fans make football matches much better. And there's nothing better than the bits of rivalry. Now, I'm not talking about violence, but I'm talking about, you know, one set of fans are singing, you're singing their songs, the other team scores, and all of a sudden they're silent, and the next set starts singing. That's what football is, and that's what creates the atmosphere, and that's what Gillian, I'm sure, and everyone she goes to games with wants to experience, and that's what we all want to experience. But the problem you have is with these minorities, like I say, they just absolutely don't care. So if whether it's going to have to be the clubs, whether it's going to have to be the police that are actually just a lot stricter and you know, don't allow these fans to get away with what they get away with. Now, I'm not, you know, don't know what measures the police can bring in, but they can certainly probably be more stringent with the punishments or when you're going after people, because until you weed those people out, because normally I'd say, oh, I'll let the fans police themselves, so all the majority get after the minority and say, look, you're kind of ruining our experience. But again, if someone's willing to go to a football match and cause that disturbance, are you really wanting to go and confront them? Because what is their reaction going to be? So it's a difficult one, and I do feel for the regular fans, I'll call them, because the experience is being ruined and diluted because of the minority.
11: Thank you to Gillian. What about Tracy, who is a Celtic fan in Yoker? I think you want to talk about something similar, Tracy.
9: Oh, behind closed doors, no. When it happened.
11: Oh, I think you might need to turn your radio off there, Tracy.
9: Yes, what I'm saying is, everybody, I listen to Super Scoreboard every week. This is what it is. It's not about the SFA, it's not about the managers, it's not about the clubs.
11: You there, Tracy?
9: They're blaming the club, they're blaming the managers, they're blaming the SPL. No, what about the fans that ran onto that pitch, both sides, and cause carnage and children?
11: I think Tracy's breaking up there a bit slightly, but, you know, it's all about, you know, these supporters do have to take responsibility. And as I said, I think it's been something around 47 arrests after what happened on March the 8th. And I think they're still targeting a similar number of that people are still going to be found and punished for, you know, the crimes they committed on that day. But the supporters, it's a big thing. They do need to take responsibility, and it needs to be harsh punishments to make sure that these things don't happen again.
13: Yeah, and I think it's similar to what Richard was saying, like people who go and are acting in that way at a game, if they get away with it, they're not going to care that people are angry at them and are like talking down and giving out to them. They'll go and potentially do it again. But I think there needs to be something in place to stop. I've always hated fans coming onto the pitch in any situation, even when I've been involved in teams where we've won and fans have come onto the pitch and then they're coming out and they're like, okay, I get all the jubilation and they're coming over slapping your back. And I'm like, this, it's just annoying. You want to go and enjoy a win or a moment with your teammates or on your own. So as soon as fans come onto the pitch, I've never liked it, never enjoyed it. And I just think it's a recipe for disaster 9 out of 10 times. And now, like we keep saying, the majority of fans are being punished for what a minority are doing at these games. And like, I've yet to hear someone come out and say, brilliant, this is great news, let's continue this. Everyone wants fans at the grounds, full fans, better atmosphere, better advertisement for the game, for the fixture. And I'm just, hopefully within this, I didn't realise that it was like a continually reviewing situation throughout the season. So hopefully this is maybe the catalyst for talks or productive talks between the clubs and the league and the police and everyone involved, that we can actually get back to what it used to be like.
11: Tracy, what do you think the right solution is going forward? We got you, Tracy. Might just have to leave that there. I don't think Tracy is listening in. But
13: I left her speechless.
11: That's it. Yeah. Your point was just so good.
12: Not the first one.
11: Yeah, sure. It's going to be interesting to see just how it all works out. I know there are people are going to want Tracy. Have we got you? I think we've got you now.
9: Yeah,
11: Yes, there we go.
9: So, sorry, what I'm saying is, this, I'm sick of listening to Super Scoreboard, have done for years. This whole blame the SPL, blame the managers, blame the clubs. No, blame the fans. Because nobody else ran onto that pitch in March and caused carnage. Fans, both sides.
11: And we did see in the previous Old Firm matches across the season when it was the, what I think it's typically known as the sort of European allocation, that 2,500 where part of the agreement was they had the nets up in, you know, for the away support. That actually seemed to work okay. Of course, there were incidents at these games. There always are at Old Firm games, but those seemed to go a lot smoother. And then obviously it was the day of the Scottish Cup, the allocation changed, didn't go so well. So it shows it can be done. And we've seen it, we see it at Hampden, where there's a 50-50 split, and the majority of the time, it is fine. So we know that supporters can go in, they can behave themselves, we know that the security and policing can work, but it's just about making sure that consistently it is working and finding a way to make sure that that is the norm.
12: Yeah, because it's very difficult to police a stadium full of people. I mean, how many police officers would you need to have there to stop fans entering the pitch? It would be ridiculous. I mean, and you've got stewards there who, you know, they're just there doing their job. It's not up to them to, you know, if someone wants to be, to come onto the pitch and cause trouble, it's not really, what's a steward going to do? You know what I mean? And I just think that it's sad because it is the minority. It definitely is the fans. Tracy's absolutely right. It's not the club. You know, clubs are limited. But the hope is that these people see that it's impacting their fellow fans, it's impacting their club, and they think, you know what, I've done that once, I've made a mistake, I'm not going to do it again. But I just don't see it, because these people are not wired that way. They want to cause trouble. So I mean, just if the police come in, water cannons, you know what I mean, just keep that, sort them right out.
11: Jack is a Celtic fan in Jersey. Jack, what are you making of it?
14: Hello, I'm just phoning to talk about the 47 arrests after the Hearts game. And I would just like to point out that these arrests were made about a mile and a half away from Celtic Park. And it's Duke even said he attributed this to the Celtic Football Club. And the Celtic Football Club is not responsible for the comings and goings in Glasgow City Centre.
11: Yeah, I mean, that's true. They are, you know, as Jack was talking about, the arrest that happened on the day of the title win, but clubs can only do so much to try and stop their supporters from misbehaving. But what supporters do away from grounds, it's pretty tough for clubs to do anything about that. It's not really their jurisdiction.
12: No, and just because someone's wearing a football shirt doesn't typically make them a Celtic fan. They might not have been anywhere near the game. You know, that mile and a half might have been as close as they got. So that then becomes a police issue, because if they're committing crimes on the streets, it's not the club's fault. And like you say, there's absolutely nothing they can do. Unfortunately, in society, we have people who want to cause problems, who want to cause trouble, who want to vandalise things or getting themselves involved in fights and just cause chaos. I don't think that's up to football clubs to fix. You know, there are several kind of societal issues that probably do need looked at, but again, that's not the job of football clubs. That's the job of politicians and the police and how we kind of govern the streets, which is an entirely different argument. Like I say, just because you wear a Celtic top, Rangers top, Aberdeen top and cause trouble doesn't mean that it's the club's responsibility to deal with you as a person. Different when you're on the ground. I think there are still limits to what clubs can do, but there are, you know, there are ways that you can stop certain people buying tickets. You can stop, you can have security at the games, albeit it's not great, but there are things you can do at stadiums, but out with the stadiums, there's not much you can do at all.
11: Jack, what are you hoping the magic number will be when it comes to getting away fans back inside grounds? What do you think works best?
14: Well, I'm glad you asked me that, because it all started in 2011 when Rangers were bumped, the old Rangers, they were bumping everybody for their away tickets. And I think it was Peter Lawlow that said, right, if you wanted tickets for the Celtic Park, we want the money up front. Rangers never had the money, as we all know. We all know what happened after that. So Rangers instigated this whole carry on about away tickets. I preferred it when it was the Rangers end at Celtic Park and the Celtic end at Ibrox. I preferred that.
11: Do you think it's ever going to get back to that though, Jack, just based on what happened last season? Does it seem unlikely that we're ever going to see those bigger allocations again?
14: Well, you're back to last season. I mean, all the Celtic fans did was celebrate, come on to the park, and if you remember when Kilmarnock won promotion, there was hundreds of supporters come on to the park at Rugby Park, and it was, Hugh Keevans described it as a joyous scene. And, you know, so what's the difference between Kilmarnock supporters come on, and McInnes was in amongst it, celebrating? What's the difference? Why are Celtic fans getting picked to it all the time? What about the Orange Walk? What about every July? And they're all wearing Rangers tops. That's nothing to do with Rangers, that's down to the police.
11: I mean, I think we're drifting into territory that's getting pretty far away from what we were talking about. But, I mean, fans just shouldn't be on the pitch at all, Killian. It's just that fans should be in the stands. But then I think that when it comes to, you know, the history of who's to blame and who did wrong at this game and who did wrong at that game, if clubs go into it just wanting to point the finger at each other, are we ever going to find a solution if all this stuff is just going to continually be dragged up? You kind of want to look forward and see what can be done looking ahead rather than looking back and thinking, well, your fans did this and your fans did that, and this is an issue that happened however many years ago. It's probably not going to help discussions.
13: Yeah, I think we're too far gone in terms of who started this or who was at fault. That we're now at the point where there's no fans, no away fans. Everyone wants as many away fans in the grounds as we can. And it's just, we know how Scottish, well, not Scottish football, we know how Glasgow football works. It's the two teams will be petty to each other. It's always been like tit for tat. Everyone will blame each other. And then even like what Jack was saying at the start, like about politicians and police will come out and they'll use a headline for their narrative on who's to blame. And then when things like this happen, it does become a big finger-pointing contest. But like I've said before, just hopefully over this time now, it's taken people this to realise, right, we're at this point, let's try and fix it. Let's get back to promote this game for what it is, that it is, build it up to being the biggest derby in football.
11: Thank you to Jack. 0141 951 1025. There were some big games across the weekend, plenty of action. Maybe you want to talk about what happened on the pitch. There were some other big talking points this week, the transfer window closing. We're going to look at those youth quotas that have been put forward by the Scottish FA. We are here till 7 o'clock, so keep your calls coming. 0141 951 1025.
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0: 0141 951 1025. This is Scottish football's league leader, Clyde One Super Scoreboard.
11: The action across the Scottish Premiership is complete because we've had two full times in the last half an hour or so. A 2-1 win for St Johnstone over Hibs and a late, late win for Hearts over Dundee. So any thoughts on those? 0141 951 1025. Lots of other games this weekend that we can take a look at. Lots of other talking points from the weekend and from the week. So let us know what you think about any of those. We're going to speak to Kenny, who is a Hearts fan, up next. Kenny, how about the end to that game?
29: Oh, something else. So, evening, guys. Killian, well said, mate. No, listen, I think I'll be honest with you, I'm a season ticket holder at Tynecastle, but I had to miss the derby and I had to miss today's game because of my autistic daughter. Her needs are first before a game of football. But I watched it and I seen everything and I think Hearts are going to not going to do this to me again for this season. Like last season, it's getting a bit nerve wracking in my age. You know what I mean? When you get in your 60s, it's not a lot of fun. Your heart rate going up every time you go to a football game.
12: I was just thinking that it's almost you either want to run away with the title, which I don't believe Hearts are ever going to do, in all fairness, or you just don't want to be involved. Because last season, I don't know what it was like. You know, I'm not a Hearts fan, but I know Blair Spittle really quite well, and I was desperate for him for Hearts to win the title, just for him. And even me, I was watching, I was actually on holiday watching the final game at Celtic Park, and was nervous, you know, but that physical, like, I can't sit still. I'm watching it on the iPad, and so to be a Hearts fan last season must have been brilliant for large parts of the season, and then absolutely devastating at the end. And I think, honestly, the nerves and the heart rate, I think that's why I'm actually not a fan of a team. You know, I like football, I love Scottish football, and you know, but I'm not a fan of a team because I don't think I could cope week to week, game to game with the stress.
11: There had been a lot of questions, Kenny, over the summer with Hearts losing so many key players, Dennett McInnes leaving, with everything that happened at the end of last season. You know, would Hearts be able to get back in title contention this season from the very early stages of the campaign? Do you think you could?
29: To be honest, I think Europe's going to take its toll again. You know, I think it's already starting to take its toll. But as we see with the rest of Scottish football, every team that gets into Europe, it's a bit of a struggle, you know, because we've not got the finances, the money and everything else like that to have two of each position. There are good players. And I think that's the biggest struggle that Scottish football has. And I would seriously welcome back a bigger league and the reserve league coming back.
11: Even today, when Kenny talks about the European games taking their toll on Hearts, this week almost would have felt like a European week to Hearts because they had such a big game on Thursday night against Hibs, Edinburgh Derby. that kind of will take, you know, the same toll on a team. No, there's not the same travel if they were away, but still will take the same kind of toll. And then playing Sunday again, probably today it was just about getting the win by any means.
13: Yeah, I think teams and players nowadays should be able to play the amount of games in a season when they're playing in Europe. There's enough sports science, there's enough clubs now have facilities to help players recover and get ready for games. Diets and everything is far superior now to what it used to be. So I think I don't fully buy into the how European football affects teams. I've found if I was playing in a European game and then you're playing at the weekend or vice versa, if you're playing in the league on a Sunday, you kind of want to, you might have the thought of, I want to play well here and keep my place in the team because there's a game. It might be a nice glamour tie that they get, or playing a big team, or you're going away to a nice stadium, you'll think, I want to be part of that team. So I think I think it's good. I think Scottish football and clubs have kind of complained for so long about not qualifying for Europe. I think it'd be a bit, not backwards, but to like, then you finally get us to start complaining about it. And I think a lot of players and clubs should welcome it and relish the thought of, you've got, what, 8 or 9 extra games to go and watch your team play in different competitions and different environments, different stadiums.
11: Who's impressed you with the new signings, Kenny?
29: To be honest, there's quite a few of them. I've liked Josh. Josh has been really good. Miller, Calvin Miller as well, he's been very impressive. And I'm loving Oisin McAtee, playing the centre half. He's a very, very good player. Really impressed by that. And the new goalie.
11: Josh McPake's a really interesting story, because after he was released from Rangers, I think it was a story, was it this week, that he was on trial at Dunfermline, didn't make the cut at Dunfermline, ended up going to Stirling Albion. And at that point, maybe some players will think that it's maybe just not going to be for them full-time professional football, and that they might end up having to stay part-time and that's going to be their career. But for him to work his way back up from there to the point where, you know, he's playing really well for Hearts, he's got that move from St Johnstone, people are then talking about him potentially being in the next Scotland squad. It's quite a turnaround over the last few years.
12: I think he's a brilliant candidate for why we should have reserve. I came through with reserve football, that's what I know, so that's why I'll always advocate for that. But B-team football that allows first-team players to play in it, it's essentially the same thing, it's two sides of the same coin. But he's a brilliant example of why we need that stepping stone. Going from under-19s to first-team is too big a jump. It's fine if you are, and I've spoken about this numerous times, if you're Lennon Miller, if you're John McGinn, if you're even a Callum McGregor, these guys are exceptional. But there are players out there who have got a lot of talent, a lot of potential, but they're just, their development is going to take a little bit longer. And I would put Josh McPake in that category, and he has to be given huge credit, because it's very, very difficult. And you know, and I speak about this as if I know, but I don't know exactly what it feels like, because it didn't happen to me. But I've seen it happen enough. It's difficult for players to drop down and then come back up. You know, you've been at Rangers where the facilities are great, the training ground's excellent. You're turning up there every day, and then all of a sudden, with all respect, you're at Stirling Albion, you're part time. So it's very difficult to keep that motivation up. And full credit to him for doing that. But again, he's, like I say, he's a great advocate for why we need reserve football or B-team football in this country, because, by the way, some I won't name them, but some of the teams don't even have an under-19s team. So it goes 17s to first team, and you're expecting players to be... It's ludicrous, in my opinion. But we need to keep players like Josh McPake in the system, in the game, for as long as we possibly can to allow them to develop, because not everyone is going to be ready at 16, 17. And this is where a big feeling is. And I do believe that Craig Mulholland and the SFA, I do believe that'll be on their list of things to tackle, because I know Craig's a big advocate of B teams. And I think that'll be on the list of things to tackle coming forward. And I think he's a huge example of why we need it.
11: Calvin Miller, on the other side, not exactly the same story, but similar in a way, where left Celtic, ended up going down, was playing National League football down in England, then goes to Morton, is then at Falkirk in League One, does really well, you know, Falkirk with our back-to-back promotions, now also finds himself at Hearts in that Scotland conversation as well. Sometimes it just does take a bit of time for players to, you know, hit their peak. Sometimes they just need a real good season or two that really clicks things into place.
13: Yeah, I think both of them are good examples of showing resilience, and kind of they've always clearly had a dream to go on and have good careers and get to the highest level they can, and they've had to drop down where it would be easy. You go down to a certain level and maybe that's not even going well, and then you'll start to look at other opportunities career-wise. But fair play to the two of them. There is, at the same time, they've done brilliantly. There's also a lot of luck involved in instances like this. Like Josh McPick, a new manager comes in, wants to give them a chance, and it shows you as well how quickly things can turn in football. You have a good 6 months, 6-8 months, that can suddenly, if it time's right, it's coming up to a transfer window, or a team like Hearts changes their recruitment policy and how they do things. So the fair play to the two of them. They'll get all the plaudits they're getting now. I'd be surprised if Josh McPake doesn't make this next Scotland squad. He's been one of Hearts' probably standout players so far this season. But again, it's a lot of the praise and credit needs to go to them individually, just for kind of just showing that resilience to keep going and never give up on where and how low they had to go.
11: Claudio Braga got a goal from the penalty spot today. Kenny, how pleased are you that he's still a Hearts player beyond the deadline?
29: Over the moon, to be honest, guys. As you say, I've been stressed. The goalie, not being a full area team, but when you're watching your team and you're thinking, oh, come on, we've lost enough, we're not going to lose anybody else. It was an absolute pleasure to see Claudio staying, and he's a lovely guy as well. So I'm very, very happy to have him on board.
11: Yeah, I think people just kind of expected that Claudio Braga would have been out the door this summer, just given the season he had last season. So it can only be a good thing for Hearts that he's there, if he can, you know, have a similar type of season this time round.
12: Absolutely. I mean, we obviously kind of sit without knowing the inner workings of football clubs, and we pontificate on what they should do and what should happen. And I've no doubt that he did attract a lot of attention, but we don't know the mentality of the player. You know, he maybe really likes his time at heart, really likes his position he's in at Hearts. He likes being, you know, the main man. He was fantastic for Hearts last season. He's still there. He's been good again this season, and that might suit him, and he might want to stay here and build his own career and do that. So we always assume there's going to be interest, and as soon as there's interest, players are going to go. But that might not, you know, he might have a longer term plan, and I'm sure every Hearts fan is absolutely buzzing that he's still there. And I'm sure that because he's now so familiar with living in Edinburgh and being part of Scottish football, he's going to have another good season this season.
13: I heard him talking at the Player of the Year awards at the end of the season, and he spoke really, like, quite glowingly about him, his time here in Scottish football and Hearts. So I think a lot of it is probably down to him as well, that he is happy here, he's playing well here, he's been acknowledged for it as well. He's getting all the plaudits for it. So sometimes it's, you don't really want to rock the boat too much if things are going well.
11: Thank you to Kenny. Let's take a bit of a break and play this, shall we?
0: Beat the Pundit with the Scottish Sun.
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11: It's Richard Foster's favourite part of the show. We're going to play Beat the Pundit. You could take on either him or Killian Sheridan. All you need to do is ring us now, 0141 951 1025, and you could be up next.
0: Clyde One Super Scoreboard. 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
7: The top stories this hour. Opposition parties are criticising John Swinney after he wouldn't reveal how many jobs will be lost over his plans to cut the NHS boards from 14 to 2. Unions fear major redundancies, but the First Minister said he couldn't put a number on it in an interview this morning. Scottish Labour acting leader Jackie Bailey.
8: It's hard to tell whether John Swinney is simply being evasive or he has no idea what he's going to do. But either way, it's simply not good enough. People's jobs are on the line, and our public services could be plunged into chaos. So Scotland deserves to know what lies ahead.
7: The two US envoys sent to kickstart talks to end Russia's war in Ukraine are feeling upbeat after a weekend of discussions.
9: The president asked Jared and I to come here because this is so important to him. I think we really feel good about what has happened in the conversations in Moscow and now the conversations here. I want to thank you, President Zelensky, for your hospitality.
7: That's Steve Witkoff. He and Jared Kushner held talks with Vladimir Putin in Moscow yesterday and then got to Kiev and had discussions with President Zelensky earlier. They say they hope three-way talks can restart soon. Jaguar Land Rover's reportedly about to announce 4,000 job cuts. The business secretary, who'll meet leaders from the car-making giant in the coming days, says there'll be no government bailout. Now, hundreds of cyclists have completed a 56k charity challenge from the Sir Chris Hoy Velodrome in Glasgow. As part of the Tour de Four, they stopped off at a refuel station in Twecker. The Eastern Bartonshire town has been christening a new BMX track built after a local campaign, thanks to mum, Tracy McPherson.
10: My kids, they both came to me like the board, there was nothing to do where we come from, and just kind of hit home. Since then, I've been working very hard trying to get a pump track and an astro pitch.
7: And in football, Hearts are up to second in the Premiership after two late goals at Tynecastle clinched a 2-1 win over Dundee. Sabah Kerjota clinched the win in added time, but it was more bad news for rivals Hibs. They went down 2-1 to St Johnston.
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7: Mostly cloudy this evening with some scattered showers, especially in the west and north, an overnight low of 13. That's the latest. I'm Lindsay Heron.
12: 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Clyde One Super Scoreboard.
4: Still an hour of your calls to come on Clyde One Super Scoreboard, so keep them coming. 01419511025. We've been looking at the action across this weekend in the Scottish Premiership. We've been talking tickets because of the Old Firm away ticket ban that happened this week. We're going to take a look at the situation with the youth quotas. There was that big summit with the SFA on Friday, so we'll get into that very shortly, but we're going to play this first.
13: Beat the Pundit with the Scottish Sun.
14: For the best football news and opinion online, thescottishsun.co.uk/football.
4: You're not the biggest fan of Beat the Pundit, but you do have...
15: No, that's not true. I don't mind it, but because I've got a 100% record, every time I get picked to play it, it threatens that record.
4: Yeah, so it's just the pressure.
15: It makes me a little bit more nervous. Now, the first time I get beat, subsequent times will be fine, because that's gone. You know what I mean? But I want to go season-long unbeaten.
4: Whereas Killian is the type of person, to me, that just doesn't seem to get stressed.
16: Bring it on.
4: Yeah. You're just generally quite chilled.
16: Last one I won, so I've got a little bit of
4: momentum.
16: I've calmed the panic. I've settled the ship.
4: How's your form, David, in Coatbridge? Have you played before?
17: Yeah, I have.
4: How did you get on?
17: Yeah, I got beat.
4: Who by?
17: Simon Donnelly.
4: Traditionally, Simon's not that great.
16: I'd say that's a bad defeat.
17: I know,
16: yeah.
17: It was.
4: So you're back here to make amends?
17: Yeah.
4: Who would you rather take on out of these two?
17: Maybe Kelly.
4: Okay.
16: The last guy that wished us. Didn't end well. Thank you, appreciate that.
4: Right, it will be the blue side of the Beat the Pundit coin for Killian. It will be the red side for Richard Foster. And it is the red side for Richard Foster.
15: I seen
4: Foster.
15: The way you set that up. You know how hard to flick that for it to land on me.
4: I think I'm that skilled that I would know exactly the power to...
15: No.
4: That's... Nah.
15: I do believe you are.
4: No. It was just pure luck.
15: You're going to hide your mouth this time when you're asking the questions again.
4: Oh, yeah. Richard does this thing where he tries to lip read. I've never known a pundit to do that before. So whenever Richard is in the studio, I have to kind of hide my mouth behind the mic so that he can't lip read any of the questions. Yeah. I don't think anyone has ever... Well, to be fair, if someone does do it, they're probably smart enough just not to tell us.
15: Yeah, but that's my problem. I'm too honest.
4: So I will be... hiding my mouth behind this mic so you cannot cheat. We will put something else in the ear of Richard Foster so we cannot hear the questions. And for you, David, it's 30 seconds on the clock to answer as many questions as you can. Remember, you can pass as Richard is just staring me down here. You can pass if that helps you out time-wise. Is that all good?
17: That's right.
4: Let's go for it. Name the only Scottish Championship club beginning with the letter G.
17: Great, Morton.
4: Badruddin Buinani joined Rangers on loan from which Bundesliga club?
17: Borussia Dortmund.
4: Celtic loan signing Sam Johnston has 4 caps for which national team?
17: England.
4: Who scored St Mirren's penalty last night in their defeat to Celtic?
17: Pass.
4: Name the current Dundee United captain.
17: Derry.
4: Who won more trophies at Celtic, Scott Bain or Rab Douglas?
17: Scott Bain.
4: Okay, we will bring Richard back in. Can you hear me, Richard?
15: I can now, yes.
4: 30 seconds on the clock for you, let's go. Name the only Scottish Championship club beginning with the letter G.
15: Greenock Morton.
4: Badruddin Buinani joined Rangers on loan from which Bundesliga club?
15: Leipzig.
4: Celtic loan signing Sam Johnston has 4 caps for which national team?
15: Canada.
4: Who scored St Mirren's penalty last night in their defeat to Celtic?
15: Agrafiotis.
4: Name the current Dundee United captain?
15: Dylan Tate.
4: Who won more trophies at Celtic, Scott Bain or Rab Douglas?
15: Scott Bain.
4: Hearts winger Josh McPake came through the academy of which Scottish club?
15: Let me think about this one. Rangers?
4: Okay. David, how do you think that went?
17: I think he beat me.
4: Right, we will go through them. Name the only Scottish Championship club beginning with the letter G. You both said Greenock Morton. You both got off the board early doors. 1-1. Badruddin Buinani joined Rangers on loan from which Bundesliga club? Neither of you got it.
15: No idea.
4: Do you have got this, Killian?
16: Nah.
4: Stuttgart is the correct answer. Celtic loan signing Sam Johnston has four caps, for which national team? No, I think you're going to get a real shock when I tell you this, if you thought it was Canada. England. He's got 4 caps for England.
15: Do I come across as someone who cares at all about English football?
4: I don't know. I thought you might have been quite interested in the fact that he's
15: now that you've
4: been
15: said
4: capped
15: it,
4: 4
15: I know
4: times
15: that,
4: for England.
15: But
4: yeah.
15: I had no idea, so then I just had to say a name to get the next question.
16: Quite a random answer where I toss, because I didn't know the answer. So I thought you knew it straight away.
15: Because I said can, yeah.
4: No, he has 4 caps for England. I think he was in their Euro 2020 squad, actually. And David got it. Oof. So it goes 2-1 to David, who scored St Mirren's penalty last night in their defeat to Celtic. David passed it straight off the bat. I don't know whether it's just because he didn't want to take a stab at pronouncing Nicholas Agrafiotis. You did take a stab at it, and you got it right, 2-2. On to the next question. Name the current Dundee United captain. Neither of you got it. It's Ross Graham. is the answer.
15: That's to go to a panel. Because he's not playing.
4: No, but he's the current club captain.
15: Who's playing?
4: No.
15: If you said club captain, but you said current, so current means playing.
4: But then it changes every week, surely.
15: No.
4: When you're asking captain, it's club captain, surely. And the club captain is Ross.
15: You never asked the club captain, you said current.
4: He's the current captain. He's the captain of the club.
18: No, is this different?
16: Did you both said Dylan Tate?
4: Nope, but David also got it wrong. I think he went for Will Ferry. So it remains 2-2. Who won more trophies at Celtic, Scott Bain or Rab Douglas? You both went for Scott Bain. Scott Bain won 16 trophies with Celtic, Rab Douglas 6. So it's 3-3. David didn't get any more questions in, and this one frustrated the life out of me because we just spoke about him at length and I didn't know this was one of the questions. Hearts winger Josh McPaik came through the academy of which Scottish club? The answer is Rangers, and it is a 4-3 win for Richard Foster. Unlucky David.
15: Unlucky David.
17: I don't bother.
4: A 3's not bad. That's all right. David, who's your club? Who do you support?
17: Celtic.
4: What did you take away from last night's win?
17: It was a no bad win. I thought I could have scored more goals, but a win's a win. I think it played well enough.
4: Are you feeling pretty confident now that the window's closed? You know exactly what the squad is for the season ahead. There was a lot of work to be done late in the window. Were you happy with the transfers that were completed?
17: Obviously, like a few more permanent signings, but for this season, the squad looks strong enough.
4: Yeah, there was a bit of criticism towards the end of the January window when Celtic signed a lot of loan signings late in the window. What does it tell you that it ended up happening again? Is that down to a lack of planning? Is it down to a change of direction, a change of plan because Celtic didn't get Champions League football? Would that have been the plan from the start that Celtic, you know, had a lot of loan signings? We'd expected quite a few of them to be more permanent.
16: I think the only difference is prior to the Champions League, they did seem to be signing more permanent transfers, which would, you're starting to think, well, okay, January did seem to be just almost like a patch-up job where they didn't want to commit too much. And I think they took the gamble that we will have enough here to go and win the league. It just about paid off. And then I think that probably freed them up to then go and have a go, a little bit more of a go with this window. They probably always were going to plan on getting loan signings in. I don't think that would have changed. Perhaps the Gynesis,
4: Torino midfielder.
16: Possibly, maybe that was the only one that could have hinged on if they'd qualified or not. But I feel I think the squad's it's a good enough squad to win the league. I think it's. The problem probably was, in fact, you know, I think it was a good enough squad to qualify as well. It was a squad that got the team 4-0
4: up, yeah,
16: on aggregate with, 60, 70 minutes to play. So you could probably argue that the squad was good enough for Champions League. Just would have been interesting had they qualified, what, maybe if there was one or two more like big statement signings. But I feel like they've built a strong enough squad, definitely for the league. But I think most Celtic fans would have been looking for a squad being built for a Champions League campaign rather than a league campaign.
4: Well, thank you very much to David. The pressure continues to build on Richard Foster because his 100% record's still in the bag. Quite pleased with that?
15: I'm pleased, but I'm still the current in. I would like to take that to a panel.
4: Yeah.
15: Because
16: Would you have got the club captain?
15: No.
4: You still won. That's fine.
15: I know, but it's you know, sometimes
4: you're thinking of words matter. I was going to say goal difference or point difference. Is that what you're thinking
15: it's
4: of?
15: It's sometimes the way you ask questions.
4: Right. You can take it up with a producer or something.
15: Okay.
4: Because I'm not bothered.
15: No.
4: So.
15: And you don't seem overly concerned. And but I should see, this is the thing though. Killian's mindset there and your mindset, oh, you won, so it doesn't matter. But that's the point. If you only complain about things when you don't win, it should fall on deaf ears. It should have more impact when you complain it after you've won.
4: One of the producers has just messaged me saying, nah, don't bother coming to us either. So turns out the only person that cares is you, right? 0141 951 1025 on the phones. Let's look at one of the other big stories from the week, shall we? It was the big meeting on Friday between all 42 SPFL clubs. It was hosted by the SFA and it was all about youth quotas, trying to get more young players into the starting lineups and into the squads. Young Scottish players, that is, of SPFL teams. We had more young players into the starting lineups and into the squads. Young Scottish players, that is, of SPFL teams. We had Chief Football Officer Craig Mulholland in the studio.

0: You can sit and pick a hole in anybody's proposal, and then because of that, we do nothing. And if we are the leadership of the Scottish FA and the leadership of those clubs in there, who are the people who have got the responsibility from a legacy perspective to go make our game better, we can either pick holes in things or say give it a go. I'm not saying, Gordon, today this is going to work, right? I'm saying this is the first part of a whole load of things that we need to go after. There's not just one solution, right? But what I'm not prepared to do, I didn't come back up from England where I was thoroughly enjoying my life and thoroughly enjoying my job to do nothing. And what I would say as well is Mike Mulroney, Ian Maxwell and the Scottish FA, their desire to change at the moment is probably something that I've not witnessed over the years. But taking your point, I don't want to really overuse the word crisis, but if we all care about our Scotland national team and care about our clubs, if we don't act on this now, the future is scary, guys. It really is. If it doesn't happen, I think the one thing I said to the guys is sometimes governing bodies are scared to put forward proposals because if they lose the vote, how does that reflect? Mm-hmm. We can't be there anymore. It's too important to not try. So to answer your question, if it doesn't go through, what's the next steps? Well, we need to reevaluate at that point. Right now, where we are is we're optimistically saying here's one solution that's well researched, and I'm repeating, Scotland is the outlier at the moment. 31 other countries are doing this, who are more successful than us, both in a sporting sense, but also in a commercial financial sense.
1: But what I'm taking from that, Craig, and what I think's positive is, whether this goes against you or not, which it could, or it could go for you, because it sounds absolutely brilliant, you're not prepared to give up changing this game.
0: For sure, and if nothing else out of this, if you think about it, have you ever heard so much debate as we've had in the last number of weeks on young talent in this country? We've brought it back to the table where it's getting debated, and what's clear is people care about it. People care about our game, don't they? So we need to capture that passion. But optimistically, Gordon, let's go on the basis that if we get our work right, and we get the clubs, the SPFA and the SFA coming together for once, let's go and try and make some positive change.
2: That was Craig Mulholland speaking on the show yesterday. Are you in favour of the proposals that have been put forward, Richard?
3: Absolutely. I think, you know, the presentation that Craig gave and the way he spoke about it, it's absolutely something that needs to be done. I've been on here bemoaning the fact that in the first game, the first weekend of the season, I think it was 25% of players were Scottish. That's Scottish. That's not under 21s. That number drops drastically. And you know, for the future of our game, that's not sustainable. I think Craig showed us stats of the minutes. You know, the under 21 minutes played by the majority of the Scotland squad that went to the World Cup, compared to what guys are playing now, and the data is stark. It is, you know, I know he doesn't use the word crisis lightly, but it's verging on that. And if the trend were to continue in 10 years' time, for example, Scotland are not even qualified for tournaments because they're not producing players. Now, there's, as he rightly said, this is the first step, but I think I would imagine, and he'd be the same, when you come up with these policies and these potential policies, they try and work out what would the pushback be, where would clubs push back. So I don't really see the negative. I see the one negative I see is clubs go, but I don't have, the players are not good enough. That's probably the only pushback, because otherwise I don't see what it would be. And in that respect, it's, you know, we've just spoke about it earlier on in terms of reserve football and bringing that back and bridging the gap, which absolutely needs to happen. But I think the proposals are great. I think, you know, they're not as strict as they could have been, but that's by design, you know, because clubs need to buy into it. And I suppose his story there about the one club picking out one stat of, you know, one of 20 slides just kind of sums up why we are where we are in Scotland, because you always have someone who'll complain about something that in the bigger picture doesn't really mean that much.
2: Are you in favour of it? Do you think it sounds positive?
4: Yeah, definitely. I think if I was involved in Scottish football, I'd be excited by the prospect of someone coming in and being brave enough to try changes, to try do something new and different. To what Craig Mulholland said, maybe isn't that different compared to other countries and nations. I've been impressed with him any time I've heard him speak so far after the appointment of the new manager. I thought he spoke really well, and again, like those, I'd be excited as a Scottish football fan. He knows there's a problem there, he's willing to address it and try it. I think I'm in favour of what he's suggesting. I think the league needs a bigger league.

0: first before they go. And if you want, managers want to try and, I'm sure every manager wants.
1: Craig Mulholland was actually dispelling that myth yesterday and said that if you look at bigger leagues across Europe, it doesn't actually, it doesn't trend in the way you would think it does. People just think that more young players are played in bigger leagues because there's, you know, less danger of relegation or there's less pressure on every single game. But he was saying that they've actually looked at the data of that and it actually goes against that.
0: Oh, well, maybe he does. He's not as impressive as I thought he was, right? No, but look, I'll look forward to actually seeing into those stats and getting the reason first.
2: I think you can still want a bigger league, though. You know, you can want a bigger league, mm-hmm. you know, with more entertainment, different games. You know, we've got some big clubs, Thistle, Dunfermline, that are in the Championship. And, but yeah, is the stats, the biggest myth for me, and it's, and I'm glad he spoke about it yesterday, and I don't know if he spoke about it on air, but is this fantasy that, oh, you play young players, you lose. Why? And again, he came back with stats, and their stats were that if you're putting on younger players towards the end of games, you're actually more likely to win those games as if you're putting on, you know, run of the mill foreign guys who are older who have not started the game, and they come off the bench. So if you're putting younger players on towards the end of the game, you're actually more likely to win games. And that was the biggest myth for me to be dispelled, because I hate that, because Even, for example, if a young player costs you a game by making a mistake, that is still a cheaper mistake than a guy that you've signed from a different club because you're paying them more. And they're going to still make mistakes. We see every single, you know, apparently the best league in the world, there's been mistakes in this Chelsea-Arsenal game. Of course there has, that's what the game is. So players are going to make mistakes, young players are going to make mistakes, but the fantasy that you can't win when you put young players on, I'm glad they've dispelled that, because it's nonsense.
0: It doesn't help losing potentially your best 15, 16-year-old to going down to England at such an early stage.
1: Because I think the SFA sort of acknowledge that as an issue, but are kind of just dealing with one issue at a time, and feel that this is the big issue is getting minutes. And then you would maybe hope that if young players are getting more minutes, then they're more likely to stay because there's that clearer pathway.
2: Well, that's the one thing that we can offer in Scotland. You know, well, you should hope that we would offer in Scotland, but currently this season, he said that if you're an under 21 player, you know, obviously to the respective nations, so Scotland here, England down the road, in England, if you're an under 21 player, you're twice as likely to make a first team appearance than you are in Scotland.
0: And I'd say that rule was a massive part in me breaking in at Celtic, because at the time there was the under 21 rule. I think two or three players had to be in the squad, mm-hmm. Or at least on the bench. And there was times where you get up, you're in the squad, you're on the bench, and then suddenly maybe two of the strikers get injured and there's no one else but you to come on, and a manager can unearth a player that he might not have been looking at otherwise.
2: I can remember Gordon Strachan speaking on that, and you were maybe one of the players he was meaning, because he was saying that, you know, players shouldn't get in the squad just because of their age. You know, they need to be good enough. So maybe it was Killian he was talking about there, but I don't know.
0: It would have been, because he always brings me up doing his talks.
2: And I thought about that, and I've kind of changed tact on it, because obviously the more you think about it, like, how are they going to get ready? You know, and there's more that needs to be done. We've spoken about that. Craig spoke about that. There's more that needs to be done to get the players up to a decent standard, because you don't want them in there. Because, by the way, if you're a player thrown in too early, it can absolutely ruin you, as well as be good for you. So the quality of the player needs to improve, but I think they can go hand in hand, and you know, but the players can become better by having a better structure behind them, but then there's also that pathway into the first team.
1: Craig is in Cardonald. We're going to speak to him about that after the break.
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5: Still time to get your calls in on Clyde One Super Scoreboard. Let's speak to Craig, who is in Cardonald, who's been hanging on the line. We've been talking about the SFA's proposals for youth quotas and getting more young Scottish players on the pitch across the SPFL. Craig, what are you making of it?
6: Hi there. I was listening to the proposal yesterday and I thought it was a very good idea, to be honest with you. But my only concern is that there isn't much an incentive for the bigger clubs to get involved and want to get involved, i.e. the cash incentive. I was thinking maybe another proposal just on top of that would be to possibly have a points bonus at the end of the season for clubs meeting that criteria and taking part, basically, as opposed to points deduction, have a points bonus. And that way, all clubs would want to take part, especially the bigger two, bigger four even.
5: Look, it's outside the box. And I think that if it was the case, every single club would definitely do it because you're not going to miss out on those points.
7: I mean, I would love the drama of a league title being decided on who's played more young players. I mean, it'd be fantastic. You know, the whole world once again would be watching Scottish football. It would be great. I don't think that would, you know, as... Bearing in mind the clubs need to vote this through, I don't think they would vote that through.
5: Final day of the season, just chucking on 11, 16-year-olds.
7: You know, but then I think there is, you know, in the two cups, there's definitely an incentive because if you don't start with two under 21 players, one of, you know, they will be marked down as an ineligible player. So I think the punishment for that is you get thrown out of the cup.
5: Mm-hmm.
7: So there's definitely an incentive in the cups. That is, i.e. if you don't play the two players, you don't start the two players, you're out of the cup.
5: I suppose the league incentive.
8: When I played in Poland, the cup was there had to be two under 21 players playing for the full 90 minutes. And that was like a case in point where you'd see boys get brought up that you wouldn't be among the squad or wouldn't even maybe be training sometimes.
5: Did you feel it was beneficial for them?
8: Yeah. When it wasn't taking my position. But I think it's when... who came over to Celtic? The Polish boy from Jagiellonia. Anyway, he was one of them.
5: Patrick Klamala.
8: He was one the first ones that came up that I noticed. And then I was like... Because I didn't know about the rule. And I was like, who's this guy? Like, he's never been involved or been around the team. And then suddenly he's coming on in cup games. So it gives players a head start or a jump that they otherwise might not have got. And then, like I'm saying, a manager can unearth the player that he's forced into doing. I'm all for it.
5: I get where Craig's coming from when it comes to the percentage of minutes across a league season, and if you don't meet that quota, it means that 10% of your prize money for the season gets docked, and then the clubs that do meet it, that money's then distributed towards them. But that 10% is very different for some clubs than it is for other clubs. For maybe some clubs down the pyramid, that 10% means a lot more to them potentially than it does for Celtic and Rangers, who have so many different avenue streams.
7: Absolutely, and Craig's point is 100% valid. You know, are they going to take it seriously enough because of that? But you know, could you because they're bigger clubs with bigger revenue, could you dock them a more percentage of the money? I don't know. I think that the idea in principle is very good, and I think a lot of it seems to me that it's what do we want Scottish football to be? Do you want to buy into this proposed change that, you know, I can't see many people going to say it's going to be a bad thing, getting more young Scottish players playing in first teams in Scotland. So do you want, as a club, do you want to buy into that? Or do you want to just go, you know what, we'll, in the Cups we'll play two young players, but in the league we don't care? I don't know. I don't know if you'd want to be the outlier in Scottish football. You know, if every other club is trying to do it and trying to promote our game and make our game better. Because I think the problem a lot of the time in football is we can't see the wood for the trees. So we think short term. But Craig Mulholland's, you know, he's talking 5-10 years in the future. Scotland squads of players who've played, you know, under 21 minutes. Most players who go on to international have played at that age. So it's. I think Craig's point is absolutely valid, and you hope it doesn't happen, but it might, that clubs in the league just don't take it seriously. But I'd certainly hope that they all would.
8: The other thing it does, it can improve the value of players who are under 21. If you're a Scottish under 21 player and Celtic or Rangers Hearts needs maybe a better quality under 21 player in their squads, like we see happens down in England now where they need the homegrown players, it's a knock-on effect. Could be smaller clubs, okay, they might lose their better younger players, but they're going to be getting more money because there's more value added to them being an under 21 player.
7: It's what the old firm clubs have done for years. They pick up the best players from the other clubs, and yes, it's, you know, the other clubs realise they're feeder clubs, but the incentive is for these, you know, you'd imagine a smaller club, there's an even greater pathway to get to the first team, so therefore you get the early exposure. Killian's right, you then get noticed by Rangers and Celtic, they take you, and all it does is it keeps money in the Scottish game. And the example, I don't know if you used it here, that Craig used is Robbie Ure. So we've now got €9 million going to a club in Sweden instead of to a club in Scotland, and that's the stark reality.
5: Craig, is it a big concern for you, the lack of young Scottish players that are getting minutes?
6: Definitely, and that's why obviously they're going elsewhere to get those minutes. So we need kind of more of an incentive to kind of keep them based in Scotland, and one of the ways would be to kind of guarantee minutes. Basically, if they know they're getting minutes, then they're more likely to stay.
5: I did find it quite interesting that Craig Mulholland said yesterday that it was maybe the first question that he got after they did the presentation was from a club who essentially said, why aren't we going further? Why aren't the quotas even more strict? Which is quite an interesting point.
7: It absolutely is, and I think, you know, in an ideal world they would be, but the clubs need to vote this through.
5: Yeah.
7: And sometimes it's, you know, it's easier to start smaller, and the clubs, we vote it through and they go, you know what, I really like this, and then it becomes a self-fulfilling prophecy, and that the clubs all of a sudden are starting 421 Scottish players. They don't have to. They don't have to start two, but they might, you know. So I think that's why it's I think it was moderate for that purpose, because if you go in straight away really, really harsh, instantly you'll get clubs that go, no, absolutely not.
8: What's the timeline of it being introduced?
5: I think that certainly the voting is taking place over October and November, and it would be from the start of next season, I think, is
7: 27, 28.
5: So it would be pretty quick in bringing it in.
8: Will it be a similar thing to the whole league restructure stuff, where it's the clubs are vote, or there's a certain number that has to be over?
5: Yeah, so with all sort of SPFL votes, there is a it's normally like 11-1 as well sometimes, yeah, but it needs to be 11 in favour. So it has always traditionally been really, really tough effort to get these things processed, but we'll see.
7: And obviously every team needs to make sure their emails are working correctly as well. So
5: going back to that, let's speak to Jamie, who's in Alloa. Jamie, what are you thinking about it? We got you, Jamie? I think we're just trying to clear up Jamie's line. Have we got you, Jamie?
9: Yeah, how you doing, lads? You all right?
5: Good, thank you. Thanks, yes. Mate. What are you thinking, Jamie?
9: Obviously, just about obviously bringing more Scottish lads, obviously trying to get them into first team football. So I think there's obviously, out with what the SFA's proposed, there's obviously other stuff that they probably spoke about, maybe they did. But look at the big picture as well. Up and down Scotland, you've got thousands of boys and girls playing football. You've got parents that actually do their coaching badges to help, obviously, run football teams and stuff like that as well. And then when you enter them into competitions, like my boys play football, they've been to Barcelona, they've been to the Manchester Cup, they've been to the Edinburgh Cup. Like, it's just different levels. Honestly, especially like the tournament over in Barcelona, like more often than not, when Scottish teams go over, they just get showed up. And a lot of people say it's good for the experience, which I kind of get, and I don't understand it as well, because if you're going for the experience, go there and try and win the tournament. All these other teams, Ken, they're really strict with everything else that they do in terms of meal plans. Ken, everything that Scotland doesn't do, other countries do.
5: Yeah, I mean, Craig Mulholland's talked about the fact that there are a range of issues that need to be addressed. I think he was asked yesterday on this show whether the standard of coaches is good enough, to which he said, you know, it's probably not. You're always just striving for more. But he kind of feels that it's about having this one focus. And if you put a lot of energy into that, and then that can maybe trigger an effect that will show, you know, bear fruit for years and years to come, and it'll have sort of strands off it that will just raise the standards across the board.
7: Absolutely, and I think he has said that. He says, you know, there are plenty of other things that need addressed, but right now this is what they felt was the most important to get done first. And, you know, I would imagine that, you know, there's a lot of effort that's gone into this, a lot of time. But once this is either passed or not passed after the vote, they can then start to look for the next thing. So within the space of this season, for example, three or four or five different issues could have been sorted and resolved.
8: Or tweaked.
7: So it doesn't just have to be like, we'll do one a season, you know, and before you know it, it's going to take 20, 30 before there's actually any real change. So I do think there are other things, and I think absolutely right. I think you look at other countries and you know, there are kind of social issues and you know, population issues, and you know, some countries are just different. They have, you know, kids are behave differently, families behave differently. So there's all those kind of things. It's not just, you can't just go to Spain and go, let's do what they do. We've tried that before and it hasn't worked. It has to be culturally right for Scotland. But there are loads of things I think need addressed or need looked at and need tweaked, as Gillian said, and I think that will happen. But this was what they felt was the most important.
5: Thank you to Jamie. Final chance to get your calls out, 0141 951 1025.
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5: Into the final part of today's Clyde One Super Scoreboard. So if you've got any final thoughts to finish off the show, you can let us know. 0141 951 1025. Let's take a look at another couple of the games yesterday that we've not touched too much on. Let's start with Aberdeen against Kilmarnock and hear what Neil McCann had to say about that game.
21: Should have won. Yeah, I think we were definitely the best team today. We leave with a point. We're pleased with that point. But yeah, we probably deserve three. But coming away to a team like Aberdeen on our travels, we can't be too disgruntled with a point. The most pleasing thing I said to them in there is that sometimes with big questions asked of you, that you can answer them back positively. And I think today we showed that we're brave. Getting back to a wee glimpse of what we're capable of. It's going to take a wee bit more time because it's new players coming in and it's understanding what we demand. But my goodness to a man, the starting 11, the boys that came on, the boys that are desperate to come on from behind us and didn't, they had a great week this week. And I think there's a wee bit of determination there that they want to start showing that they're better than what they've served up in terms of points, where there's been glimpses of performances. But I think that's that was the least that we deserve from that match today.
5: Yeah, just the way that Kilmarnock started the season was important that they got some sort of points on the board, got a clean sheet as well when they've been conceding so many goals.
8: Yeah, I think the fair play that they've realised that something wasn't working and had a slightly different approach, I think changed shape as well for the game yesterday maybe. And just got back to probably being a bit more sound defensively. Although in saying that, I don't think Aberdeen really would have tested them if they were.
7: Oh, they could have still been playing
8: a different way. Yeah, he probably could have. Maybe if he'd known how Aberdeen were going to play, he could have been a little bit more gung ho. But I think it was probably important for him just to settle things down a bit for Kilmarnock. Like you're saying, they'll have been getting plenty of criticism. They were getting all the plaudits near the end of last season for how well they were playing. They were probably almost victims of like their own success from that, where it got to the beginning of this season and everyone was tipping them to kick on from that and have a good season. So he's definitely the happier of the two managers after yesterday, and he'd probably just look to, I think, use that as a base level and then kick on a bit from that, where he's maybe a little bit tighter at the back, and because they probably should have scored yesterday. The Aberdeen keeper was, most of the highlights seem to be the only one kind of producing something for Aberdeen.
5: And on paper, it's the type of game that Aberdeen fans would have gone into thinking it's against the team bottom of the table who have no points, who are conceding goals left, right and centre, who then also get a man sent off during the game. Not a great result for Aberdeen.
7: No, it's as poor as I've seen them this season. I've done a couple of games. I was up at Pittodrie to do the game home at Dundee with the 1-3-0, and they were very, very impressive. And, you know, quality, they had energy, they moved the ball quickly, they got into forward areas. And yesterday they had none of that. They were ponderous in midfield. Their fullbacks were staying behind the game at home against a Kilmarnock team, as we said, have struggled. I thought Kilmarnock were much better, because, by the way, Kilmarnock still played good football, but they'd done it from a much more structured shape. And when the ball broke down, there was a mixture of Kilmarnock being in a better shape and Aberdeen being so slow. And any time Aberdeen attacked, Kilmarnock looked really comfortable. They didn't look under too much pressure at all. And I think Neil can be agreed that they haven't won the game, because they were the better team. They just lacked a little bit of quality in the final third, that last little bit. But much better than what it had been. But the Aberdeen team, like I say, it's the worst they've been this season. You know, the manager came out and said they're tired, which I'm not sure is going to wash with the Aberdeen fans. You're five games into a season, you're tired, because you've played three games in a week. And I just, you know, there was lack of everything from Aberdeen yesterday. Lack of quality, lack of energy, lack of fight. Stuart Armstrong was on the ball numerous times, and you can see him running about looking for passes, looking, and nobody's really engaging with him. Made another three changes at half time. I think they changed the shape. I think they're kind of struggling to find out what is their best team and their best shape at the moment. And obviously, and rightly so, from yesterday, the Aberdeen fans are really, really aggrieved, because, like you say, you're playing the team that have conceded the most goals. Just go after them, go and put them under pressure. Now, again, I don't think, you know, Kilmarnock need to take a lot of credit for that, because they didn't allow Aberdeen to do that. But at the same time, like, you're at home, Pittodrie, I've been there. You know, you start the game on the front foot against a struggling Kilmarnock team, and the crowd get up, and it's a really, really good day for you. And they just never got going at all, and gave the Aberdeen fans absolutely nothing to get their teeth into.
5: Do you feel, with so much change over the summer, so many new players coming in at Aberdeen, Stephen Robinson's just still trying to work out exactly how to get the best out of this group of players, what the best system is, who the best starting 11 is?
8: Yeah, I think it's probably the players having to also adapt to him as well, because I know he can be he puts a lot of demands on the players in how they play in games, especially physically. So I don't know if that's maybe one thing that he's questioning, where he's saying that they were maybe tired. But I mean, Kilmarnock played the same amount of games as Aberdeen have in the last week. So,
7: and travelled further.
8: Yeah, so it's just one team working and wanting it more on the day. And that's probably what's going off previous Stephen Robinson teams. That's a big part of his teams, a big makeup of it, is players fighting more than the guys they're up against. They'll run more than the others. And it just didn't look at all like the Aberdeen players had, it's particularly yesterday, have bought into that at all yet.
5: It was a 1-1 draw between Dundee United and Falkirk yesterday. Here are the thoughts of John McGlynn.
0: Disappointing to lose so late, considering we defended so much, and like what we didn't defend, Scott Bain made saves. But if I'm being honest, I can't complain that Dundee United took something out of that game, because they put a lot into the game. So I think playing Celtic at Celtic Park, Rangers are a night there, coming to this game, it takes a lot of your energy in different ways. And I just thought we looked tired.
5: It's just a disappointing way for Falkirk to lose that, when you've had the lead for the whole game, and then for an equaliser to go in so late on. But John McGlynn saying that is, you know, you can't really begrudge a point for Dundee United.
7: No, I thought, especially second half, I thought Dundee United were excellent. Created so many chances. Scott Bain made some terrific saves. There was blocks, there was poor finishing, but Dundee United were well worthy of a point in the game. And I think one of the most pleasing things was seeing Jim Goodwin at the game. He wasn't obviously on the touchline, but he was there watching, which was great. And obviously the players will be desperate for him to be back, and I'm sure he'll be desperate to be back on the touchline. So that was good. But yeah, it was an entertaining game. Falkirk started the game really well and were the better side in the first half. But over the piece, draw was probably fair, but Yeah, when you lose last minute goals, it's always gut wrenching. But again, the players are tight. I know that, you know, you've played three games in a week, but Killian spoke about it earlier on. Like, sometimes I think we talk about football now as if we never played three games in a week, and it's always happened. You go down to England and play 48 games in a season. I just five games in, you're talking about your players being tired. I think tell them to go to bed earlier. I don't get it. I don't get the argument, and I wonder how long we're going to go in the season before we stop hearing about so many new signings and their new team. We're into September now, and you know, stop signing so many players in every transfer window, and it might help.
5: Falkirk have had quite a tough run to kick off this season. St Mirren and Motherwell, who have both had a lot of praise so far this season, picked up a good number of points. Then Celtic Park, then Rangers midweek. John McGlynn will be hoping for a bit of an easier run coming up.
8: Yeah, definitely when he's listing off his, the week they've just had and the games they've had, would have taken a lot out of them. He'll probably look back at the game on from Wednesday night and feel like he should have got something more out of that, but he seemed quite magnanimous is the word for it, that he could see that, yeah, Dundee United probably did deserve what he conceded. That it's not often you hear managers come out and say that. More if you've lost a last minute goal, you're kind of thinking, God, we're unlucky or whatever. But he knew that Dundee United were piling the pressure on. Like Richard saying, Scott Bain was probably Falkirk's best player that's kept him in it for up until the last minute. But I think he'll look forward now to that little break of some fixtures where he feel like they can actually go and have a real go at teams, rather than almost look at three fixtures and think, right, if we get maybe 3 or 4 points, I think he'll look now to going and putting more points on the board, and probably just to calm nerves around the place, because I know it's been a little bit of a slow start, especially compared to last season.
5: Quick look at the Championship. How impressive have Stenhouse Muir been at the start of this season? Another win on Friday night. Keeps going well for Marvin.
7: Absolutely. And, you know, he's got the boys playing really well. They work hard for him. They run. They're well organised. They put on, in the second half, the fastest guy known to man. He's got Gus Stevenson. And I like watching him. He was incredible how fast he was. He was brilliant. He was, at times he maybe could have picked a better option, but I think all the players, they seem to be buying into what Big Marv wants them to do. They're enjoying their football, and they seem to enjoy both sides of it. You know, you've got forward thinking players on the pitch, but they're willing to chase back. They're willing to run all the way back and put in tackles, and that's what you need, especially when you're one of the smaller teams. But I think every team, you know, you need your players to work hard. But, you know, certainly when you're a part-time team in a full-time league, and full credit to the players and to Marv, it's been fantastic for them, and you just hope he can keep it going.
5: Partick Thistle with another win yesterday. Don't think it was a classic win by any means, but a win against Ayr United. Good start to the season continues for Thistle as well.
8: Yeah, definitely. I think they'll look to build on last season's disappointment and finally, I think, put the hoodoo of their playoff heartbreak to bed this season. I hope they do, because
5: 5 seasons in a row of the playoffs.
7: I just want them to either win or finish fifth. Win the league or finish fifth. This
5: just playoffs, break the hoodoo in a good or bad way.
8: I just don't want a part-time team getting promoted to the Premier League.
5: You're not having it.
8: No, come on, Willow, Partick.
5: What if they went full-time and they got up?
8: That's a different thing. I'll accept that.
5: Okay.
7: But they'll need to get rid of their pitch.
5: That is true, actually.
8: But it's worth it. Well done. They've had a great start. Well done.
5: Right. Thank you to Richard Foster. Thank you to Kelly and Sheridan. Most importantly, thank you to you at home for tuning in, getting involved on the phones, on social media, watching on the live stream. The guys will be back from 6 o'clock until 8 o'clock tomorrow, building up to a couple of midweek games, more talking points, and it's Gary Spence up next with his Sunday night anthems.

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Okay, straight out of the traps tonight, as per, kicking off with one of my favourite samples of all time. This song, by the way, and the next few hours, by the way, will lift you up. Sunday night, let's go!

Right, got some Dahul action coming next. Right now, a number one hit dance record. It was massive all over the world. And this is going to be one massive Sunday night. Good evening to you.

0: Yes, yes, yes. Art of Trance, Ferrokosha. Basically, Vincent Damour and Ferry Corson hooking up and doing brilliant stuff just like that. Hope you've had a good weekend so far. This is where we do our best to extend it. If you're out pulling a shift tonight, trying to make a few quid, thank you for switching me on. I promise I will work to make it worth your while. It's not going to be hard, though. I mean, tunes like these, amazing, hey? And I've got even more coming next.
1: Sunday Night Anthems. Gary Spencer's. Sunday Night Anthems. Clyde One.
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7: 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Due to essential maintenance, overnight closures on the M8 eastbound between junctions 18 and 16 will continue until Friday the 18th of September from 10 p.m. till 6 a.m. Sunday to Thursday. The eastbound on slips at junctions 19 and 18 will be closed. Sign diversions will be in place. There will be separate daytime traffic management measures on the eastbound carriageway only. For details, visit swtrunkroads.scot.

We had then. Here's a song featured on Spence versus Shazam last week. Now, if you've not heard the game before, it's something we do just after 5 o'clock, where I have to name a song and the artist before the multi-million dollar app Shazam. We do it 5:10 every night. We get absolutely record-breaking figures for it. I have no idea why, but it throws up gems like this. And this was the follow-up to Talk Is Miracle. This is the one that never gets played anywhere. And guess what? Still went 5. Still sold over 500,000. Fragma, Every Time You Need Me. When was the last time you heard this?

Come on, Scottish dance royalty right here, TTF. Hope you're good, hope you're well. Thank you for locking into my Sunday Night Anthems. Pleasure to play for you, as always.

0: Calvin Harris, Feels So Close. Busy old summer for Calvin. Obviously, his biggest dates to him, I'm sure, as well. Being in Scotland is the best Hampden has ever looked at any concert I've ever seen. And obviously, it sounded pretty decent as well. More than decent are the tunes tonight. They are heading your way from every decade, every genre of dance music. And the most important thing is you won't have heard them for a very, very, very long time. Always go for the less usual suspects. And you can get in touch anytime you want at Gary Spence on socials. Quick break and back in the mix next.
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0: Honestly, cannot tell you how cool it is to be here with you every single weekend, hanging, playing these tunes. I think I probably have, to be fair, but thank you for hanging out as well. You are part of a growing army. It just keeps getting bigger. The numbers keep blowing my mind.

see this here, this song. It's got the piano, it's got the vocal, and I've realised that's kind of what I subconsciously go for with every single thing that I play. And fortunately, those two things were in abundance in dance records back in the day, and that is why we love them so.

0: Hey, good evening, Gary Spence here. Get me anytime on Instagram at Gary Spence with 2 hours. I love to hear from you there. Do you know, a lot of people ask me for the Tiësto version. Tiësto has very little left to prove in dance music, but I just can't see past this one. I will always go with William Orbit, R.I.P., over Tiësto. Both, obviously, geniuses, and yeah, no shortage of them between 7 and 10 every Sunday night. Back in the mix next.
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5: 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Due to essential work on the M8 Woodside Viaducts, there will be extended overnight closures of the eastbound M8, junctions 18 to 16, from Friday the 4th until Monday the 7th of September. Times vary. Signed diversions will be in place. Westbound travel will not be affected. For more details and precise times of overnight closures, visit swtrunkroads.scot.
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Sunday night. Gary Spence here with the good stuff. Just a bit of this, bit of that, a bit of everything, anything. All genres, all decades, and no music snobbery. Here comes some proper EDM action from back in the day. Come on.

0: right there is one of my absolute go-tos when it comes to bashing out a 5K in the gym. I tend to play songs like that manually, though, because I know a lot of people listen to Sunday Night Anthems on a Tuesday, Wednesday, Thursday in the gym. And by the way, I love that, and I love all your shouts when you do, but just can't get over the idea of how mortified I'd be if the Bluetooth connection went down and suddenly I was spotted listening to my own work, you know? Loving my own chat. Sunday night, Gary Spence here. Or like I say, 24-7, whenever you're catching up and whenever you are, wherever you are, you could not be more welcome to these belting tunes.
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0: Like every single person listening, oh, that's here. The guy.
3: 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Cassie, where are we right now?
4: 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Queen Street.
5: Okay. Uh-huh. Uh-huh. Have a look outside the window, Cassie.
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0: Yeah!
4: 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Oh, how was I to guess that, though?
0: Because we spoke about it on the show the other day.
4: But it wasn't. I thought you related it back to me.
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cool little mashup there of Miss T with M People. So much sniffing and snobbery about M People. Mercury Music Prize winners, by the way. They did some fine dance records back in the day. Sunday night, as these fine dance records continue.

This music had more of them than most, let's be honest. Here comes some proper Scottish old school right now. Always talk about the TTFs, the QFXs, the Q-Texas, but we don't so often talk about Dimensions. Here they come. Don't stop. This is an anthem, and I commend it to the house.

0: Don't forget, you can hit me up anytime. You are more than welcome to at Gary Spence on Instagram. Still can't believe it. We get 3 hours to play with every single Sunday night. A bit of you me time as we just kick back and head back to those glory days. Even more big ones coming through, okay? Stay there. You know the sort of thing you're going to miss if you go anywhere.
1: Sunday night anthems. Gary Spence's
2: 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Clyde One.
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0: Thanks for all the messages that pile in during the week. By the way, I love them all. I see them all. I get back to them all. People who love stuff like you, stuff like me.
1: It's Sunday night, and the anthems are here. Gary Spence's Sunday Night Anthems.

Kyle Watt just burning out anthem after anthem. Ian Van Dahl, Reason, lost track of the amount of club gigs I did back in the day with that lot. I say that lot, it was the tour manager with the mini disc and the singer, and they always stormed it. Underworld just played, and here comes a forgotten JX classic right now.

0: Do you know, I always say it's the Forgotten JX classic because it's not Son of a Gun, it's not There's Nothing I Want to. But actually, there's an even more forgotten gem that I play every so often called Restless. Proper, proper trance. JX, You Belong to Me. There goes Tall Paul, and here comes one more hour of dance music power. 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

Afrojack playing right now on the anthems, and get ready for the Venga Boys. In fact, I almost wish I hadn't told you that, because you'd never guess it was the Venga Boys. Trust

Saffrey Geo played Alive. Just played Kissed by the Venger Boys, which you would never have known if I hadn't told you. It's one of those remixes. In fact, you know, I always say the best remixes are the ones where the DJ knows enough to know his onions and knows the, you know, don't take out more than you need to. Calvin Harris, Spectrum. It's pretty much the same song. It was a brilliant record to start with. He just made it a bit more Calvin. Two Door Cinema Club, Bad Decisions. Exactly the same thing. You know, don't take out stuff that would make it worse for being taken out. So I guess in reverse, that's the reverse in action. No Trace of the Venger Boys' Kiss in the remix of

0: the Venga Boys Kiss. It's the Airscape remix. I get asked about that all the time. And you can ask me anything, anytime, at Gary Spence on socials. That's me. These are my Sunday night anthems. I am back on the decks in the mix next, right here.
1: Sunday night anthems. Gary Spence's
2: Sunday night anthems. Clyde One.
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0: Hey, good evening. How are you? One of my all-time favourite guys coming up, Purple Disco Machine. Right now, Planet Perfecto. This just took over summer when it was first out. I don't know anybody who does not love this tune.

0: Purple Disco Machine. Welcome around these parts any time at all. Nice little mashup with Masters at Work right there. Just had some class EDM as well. All the good stuff. Every genre, every decade. No rhyme, rules, reason, no music snobbery. I mean, I played the Venga Boys, even if it couldn't sound less like the Venga Boys. I've played them in their original form before, though, and I'm sure I will again when I'm feeling brave enough. Hope you're all right tonight. Not long for me to go, but you know I hate to clock watch, and I'm going to cram in as many anthems as I can before 10.
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0: Clyde One. Sunday night, all right. Don't forget, you can catch me anytime on socials during the week, anytime you want at all, at Gary Spence on Instagram. And you can catch up with this show 24-7. So many amazing shouts from guys and girls at work during the week, pulling a shift. In fact, shout to Scott and the boys who said they've got me on the site most days when they're just looking for a guaranteed picker. Listen, as long as it's not between 2 and 6, that's absolutely cool by me. That's when I'm back tomorrow. Meantime, though, got a good few more to squeeze in for you. I love this song. It's Artie. It's Sunday Night, and these are my Sunday Night Anthems.

0: Calvin Harris, Chucky, from back in the day. I think it was Swedish House Mafia who first dropped that in 2011. I'm sure it was Madison Square Garden. I remember it was originally a rip from YouTube from that gig. That was the only way to get it. But yeah, going out with a bang tonight as per. Thank you so much for listening. I say it every single, not every hour, but I mean it every time. We have just grown this massive community. The numbers, both on the radio on Sunday nights and the Rayo app, are phenomenal and growing all the time. So thank you for spreading the word. Thank you also for assuring anyone who's not heard the show that when I play old school, it's proper, proper old school. And I'll do just about anything. Just stuff to lift us up, get us set for another week ahead, whatever you're up to this week. I hope it's okay for you. Chin up, onwards. Hope all is good. And we can reconvene next Sunday night for some of the best dance tunes ever made. Get ready. Josh Taylor is on the air next, looking after you till one. Make sure you look after him. All the best. Sunday night anthems.
1: Gary Spencer's Sunday night anthems. 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
20: Thanks, Gary. Catch you next week. Hey, I'm Josh Taylor with you for the 6th of September. Taylor Swift incoming after your news right now at 10.
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21: The top stories this hour. Donald Trump's envoys say they hope to advance on Ukraine peace talks. They've been hosted by President Zelensky a day after meeting officials in Russia. It's the American representative's first official visit to Kyiv. One of them, Steve Witkoff, says the meeting set a framework for future discussions.
2: I would say that we've had very meaningful discussion, substantive, important, and we're very encouraged. And we look forward to continuing this day as long as it takes.
21: An Amazon cargo plane's overshot the runway at Miami International Airport, striking multiple vehicles and bursting into flames. It's forced the closure of all runways at what is one of America's busiest travel hubs. There's no word yet on casualties. A far-right party in Germany is on course to lead a state for the first time since the Second World War. Exit polls project AfD has taken 44% in Saxony-Anhalt, just short of a majority. Up to 4,000 jobs could be at risk at Jaguar Land Rover. Office staff and managers are being offered voluntary redundancy as the carmaker attempts to slash £1.7 billion in costs. The government says there'll be no taxpayer bailout. In sports, Arsenal made it 3 wins from 3 in the Premier League with a comeback 2-1 victory over Chelsea. Manchester United were held 2-2 at Everton. The visitors twice had the lead but conceded in stoppage time. Boss Michael Carrick says it's tough to take.
4: It hurts, you know, because we came here to win and we put ourselves in a good position and to bounce back and to get that goal and so close to the end, 30 seconds to go. We accept it, obviously, and we've got to learn from it because we'll be in these positions again and we need to make the most of it.
21: And Hearts are up to second in the Scottish Premiership with a dramatic 2-1 victory at home to Dundee. Edinburgh rivals Hibs couldn't relieve the pressure on boss David Gray with a 2-1 defeat at St Johnston. And Britain's George Russell has had to settle for second behind Kimi Antonelli in an eventful Italian F1 Grand Prix. From Sky News, that's the latest.
20: Sunday evening, first one of September then. I'm Josh Taylor. Somber incoming, and let's start with Taylor Swift.

That is so good. It's Somber and My Body Isn't Ready. Oh, and his debut album, by the way, which came out last year. Absolutely fantastic. If you've not already checked him out, I found him through social media a few years back and then got into his debut album when it came out. So, so good. It's called I Barely Know Her, and definitely one to check out if you haven't already. Well, we're back for another Sunday evening then. Hey, I'm Josh Taylor with you until 1 a.m. as part of the Next Up programme over the next few weeks. Hope you've had a fantastic week, whatever you've been getting up to. Mine was mostly spent trying to contemplate the fact that we are now in September, which feels a bit crazy because it's been so busy this year and the music's been so great, it's just kept coming that I feel like it's almost just a couple of months in. But what really did it for me was waking up on Tuesday to the first day of September and then all the posts and all the stories on social media saying, oh, here we go, the beginning of autumn, starting to look towards the Halloween dress-up costumes and all of that. That's what did it for me. But you know what? It's that season where the hot chocolate starts to come out, so I can cope with it. Right, here comes Justin Bieber.

0: It's Sunday evening, 6th of September. Alex Warren. And there's Fever Dream. Hey, I'm Josh Taylor with you in the next 10 minutes, lining up a brand new song from something that is probably a bit unconventional, which is why we are absolutely loving it. Pop, country and bagpipes teaming up together to create an absolute monster of a song. It's brand new and it's incoming in just a few. After, we need to talk about how some cat fancy dress has got out of hand. Stay there. Hey!
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What a throwback. It's Hadaway. And there's What Is Love. It's Sunday evening. And one of the rabbit holes I've fallen down this week on social media has been rewatching cat videos. Now, I do this every so often, and then my entire week turns into this. And one of the things I've absolutely loved to see this week is some of the outfits, shall we say, that pet owners are dressing up their cats in. This one, though, I think absolutely wins the award for best one for me. So, you know, the like 2 litre bottles of drinks that you get, fizzy drinks, say Coca-Cola, Fanta, Sprite, that sort of thing. Well, what people have been doing is printing off huge versions of these fizzy drink bottle labels to dress their cats up in. So they've got these massive labels, and then they've wrapped them around the cat in a sort of costume. But what they've done is they've colour coordinated the cat. So, say, an orange cat with a Fanta label on it, a black cat with Coca-Cola, white one for Sprite, and it just looks so incredibly cute. It's one of those things that you'd think the pet wasn't that excited about, but actually they seem to be loving it. As long as they were getting the food, they didn't mind at all. So I want to know, is this something that people do and I just wasn't aware of, dressing up their cats? Is this something that you've done before? If you've dressed your cat up, what is the weirdest thing that you've dressed your cat up in? That's what I want to know. It could be Halloween themed, or maybe you just did it because you thought, oh, it's something to do this afternoon. Why not? This is a bit of fun. I'd love to hear from you on the text and WhatsApp. 0333 2020 400. That is the number to get me on. And this right now is brand new from Cammie Barnes. This is absolutely incredible. So high energy, and it's called Something More.

0: It's Nelly and Ride With Me. Sunday evening. Hey, I'm Josh Taylor with you. And I was talking about how what I've been loving this week is seeing pet videos on social media of cats being dressed up in really funny costumes. The one that got me was them dressed up as fizzy drink bottles. It just looked absolutely incredible. I was asking you what some of the strangest dress-up ideas you've ever had or done for your pets have been, and I've been loving these coming through. Generally, the theme has been that they've been for another animal. As in, you've been dressing your cat up as another animal. I've loved this one of a cat dressed up as a bumblebee. That looks fantastic. There was one dressed up as Dracula. And I particularly love this one dressed up as a traitor. You know, from the TV show with the big traitor's cloak on, with the big hood. It got me thinking, maybe we need to make this into a reality. Like a Traitors for Cats TV show. I'd love to see that. Right, keep them coming through. 0333 2020 400, and I'll get Post Malone on after Olivia Dean.
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14: 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Due to essential work on the M8 Woodside Viaducts, there will be extended overnight closures of the eastbound M8, junctions 18 to 16, from Friday the 4th until Monday the 7th of September. Times vary. Signed diversions will be in place. Westbound travel will not be affected. For more details and precise times of overnight closures, visit swtrunkroads.scot.
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0: It's Post Malone and Morgan Wallen. I Had Some Help. It's Clyde One. It is Sunday evening, and on Friday, the 5K minute returned with George and Cassie on Bowie at breakfast. Your chance to win £5,000. And on Friday, it was Mikey from Greenock who took part. And this is how we got on.
1: Now, Skipper, Stacey, and Chelsea are sisters of which popular doll? What is the world's most visited museum?
2: Pass.
1: How many prongs does a standard fork have?
2: Four.
1: Who is the face of Premier Inn?
2: Lenny Henry.
1: Ham usually comes from which part of a pig?
2: Jesus. Pass.
1: True or false, Paris Hilton is linked to the Hilton hotel chain?
2: True.
1: Which Scottish city is affectionately known as Auld Reekie?
2: Edinburgh.
1: In mythology, what three-headed dog guards Hades? Who wrote The Girl with the Dragon Tattoo?
2: Jesus. Not Jesus.
1: that was the Bible. It was Larson. It was Larson.
2: Henrik.
1: Close, it was his Uncle Stig. His Uncle Stig Larson.
3: Jesus. Oh, that was
1: Jesus' dad wrote the Bible. That's where you're getting confused. all authors, you know what I mean? Right. We're just telling us that wasn't too bad, actually. I've had guess.
4: It was a four.
1: Got a four.
0: Always love it when there's one with a laugh in it at the end. Brilliant. It was a 4 out of 10 for Mikey and Greenock on Friday, and your chance to win returns tomorrow morning. Morning with Cassie, who's on solo as George is away on Bowie at breakfast.

0: Miley Cyrus, there's Flowers. It's Sunday evening. Hey, I'm Josh Taylor with you. The lady in a few minutes time who has been dominating the music scene this year, she's released her album called Dirty Blonde, which has just taken the charts by storm and doing even bigger things on social media. And I need to talk to you about a discovery I've made this week that I'm sure is going to turn into your new favourite iced drink. We'll talk all about that after your headlines next at 11.
1: Clyde One.
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24: The top stories this hour. Donald Trump's envoys have finished their first trip to Kiev. It's part of a renewed push for peace after Russia's invasion of Ukraine. Jared Kushner, one of the two-man delegations, says the US is determined to find a solution. A far-right party could govern a state in Germany for the first time since the Second World War. It's after exit polls predicted a landslide win for AfD in Saxony-Anhalt. They're expected to win a record 44% of the vote, which is well ahead of the Conservative CDU on 17.8%. Alice Weidel, the co-leader of AfD, denied accusations her party's dividing society.
25: That's total rubbish. It's negative framing, it's absolutely ridiculous, and it's laughable. There are a great many people in Germany who trust us. In no time at all, we'll be at 40% at the national level too, and we'll form the next government in Berlin.
24: At least five people are dead after an Amazon cargo plane overshot the runway at Miami International Airport. The aircraft, which was coming in from Puerto Rico, hit several vehicles at around 7 p.m. UK time. Multiple individuals have also been taken to hospital with unknown injuries. Three people have been arrested after a car hit three cyclists on a road in Kent, killing two of them. It happened in the village of Cobham near Gravesend this morning. In sport, Arsenal made it three wins from three to start the defence of their Premier League title with a 2-1 win at home to Chelsea. Captain Martin Odegaard got the winner.
3: It was a big game, massive game, tough opponent, really hard for us. It's a really good team, so it's a big fight and we got there in the end, so brilliant.
24: Everton scored a dramatic stoppage time equaliser in a 2-2 draw at home to Manchester United. In the Scottish Premiership, Hearts were 2-1 winners over Dundee, whilst Hibs suffered defeat by the same score at St Johnstone. And Kimi Antonelli became the first home Formula One driver to win the Italian Grand Prix since 1966. From Sky News, that's the latest.
0: Right, let's round off the week then, shall we? I'm Josh Taylor with Rihanna incoming, and let's start with this big anthem from Bebe Rexha of Faithless.

He just keeps getting better and better, doesn't he? It's Lewis Capaldi and there's Stay Love. It plays for your Sunday evening, 6th of September. Hey, I'm Josh Taylor with you, and I'm here as part of the Next Up programme. I'm with you for the next few weeks on a Sunday evening and Monday morning. And what's happening in Next Up is they're giving the incredible opportunity to emerging Scottish talent to come and take over your airwaves on a Sunday evening. So I'm going to be with you for the next few weeks. And I think I discovered a brand new favourite thing this week. Now, you might have noticed in the last few weeks I've talking a little bit about chocolate. Yeah, this is going along the same theme. You might be building up a picture here about how my diet goes during the week. But I've discovered something brand new in the iced drink variety. Now, I've already been a lover of iced tea for years and years and years now. Love iced tea. Iced coffee, not so much my thing because I'm not a coffee drinker, but still very well known. What I didn't know about was iced hot chocolate. Is this something that I've just, like, totally missed? Or is this something that isn't as well-known and well-talked about? Because I feel like you need to know about an iced hot chocolate. It feels like a strange concept, because hot chocolate and then being iced, it doesn't feel like it's something that would go together. But it works so incredibly well. I had it in a fantastic chocolate cafe this week, and it blew my mind as to how good it was. It's one of those things where your brain anticipates it to be hot, but when you get over that fact and you take it for the drink that it actually is, it just tastes next level. So, that's something to add to the old drink diary this week if you're fancying checking something brand new out. I always love doing that, going on social media, finding the new drinks and the new foods to check out. And I tell you what, you will not be disappointed. I can guarantee you that. Right, here comes Gracie Abrams. This is incredible. It's called That's So True, and it plays for Sunday.

0: It all started for them on a reality competition series back in 2023, and now they have become one of the biggest groups in the world. That one's absolutely fantastic. Cat's Eye and his Animal playing for your Sunday evening. Right, don't go anywhere. All the details very shortly on how you can win £500,000. It's a ridiculously huge amount of money, and it could all be yours as Make Me a Winner returns. The details are incoming after that massive country track from Ella Langley.
1: Clyde One.
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0: There's Sia and Sean Paul. It is Cheap Thrill Sunday evening. Hey, I'm Josh Taylor with you. That brand new track from James Blunt on the way shortly. And right now,
1: Clyde One.
0: Okay, then, this is all about life-changing cash, and life-changing it definitely is. On Friday, we paid out £400,000 to Leona. What a start to September that would be. And the good news is, the money is only going up. This Friday, we are giving away £500,000. Now that would definitely get the summer break that you never had in order and so much more, whatever it is, whether it is that you've had a summer of watching everybody else on social media jet off and go on the lovely holidays and you want a bit of the action, it could do that. Whether you want to do up the house, maybe, I've been doing some of that recently, get the old paintwork done, get some nice bits and pieces for around the house to jazz it up a little. This money could absolutely change everything, but you can only win it if you are in the draw. And to do that, text Jess and send it off to 61025. 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You must be in the draw before 5pm on Friday, as that's when lines close. And if we phone you, all you need to do is answer that call. £500,000 will then be yours, paid straight into your accounts, but only if you text Jess and send it off to 61025. Good luck.
1: Clyde One.

0: There's Neo. And it's close. 6th of September. Hey, I'm Josh Taylor with you. On the way, I need to talk to you about something that caught my eye in the headlines this week. This is a wrestling championships that has got underway in the last week, but with a bit of a twist, because they are wrestling within a pool of 1,500 litres of something brown. I'll tell you exactly what that substance is after Alex Warren on the way next.
1: Played one.
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5: An M8 roadworks update from Amy on behalf of Transport Scotland. Due to essential maintenance, overnight closures on the M8 eastbound between junctions 18 and 16 will continue until Friday the 18th of September from 10 p.m. till 6 a.m. Sunday to Thursday. The eastbound on-slips at junctions 19 and 18 will be closed. Sign diversions will be in place. There will be separate daytime traffic management measures on the eastbound carriageway only. For details, visit swtrunkroads.scot.
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There's Joel Corry and Emma DK. It's Head and Heart. Hey, I'm Josh Taylor with you, and this is something I never thought I'd be saying. But in the headlines this week, gravy and wrestling have combined. Yes, you heard that right. This is in the World Gravy Wrestling Championships. This is something that went on a few days ago, and the idea is that people dress up in fancy dress and then compete to fight each other in a ring full of gravy. Now, this was their 19th annual competition. They held this earlier this week, and they used around 1,500 litres of gravy. They pour this into the ring before the contestants battle it out, and they have it in 2-minute stints, so at least they're not going for too long. They've got some judges watching everything go down. The winners are picked by them, and they score on both wrestling skill and the costume effort as well. I mean, there are many questions in terms of who came up with this idea. Why was this started? But you've got to be pretty brave to put yourself forward for something like that. It is something that makes for an absolutely incredible watch online if you've never seen it before. I just hate to imagine what the mess looked like in the shower after cleaning up from that. Right, this is new from the script. This is sounding so good. It's called The Crowd Was Singing Wonderwall.

0: That song was the soundtrack of the summer a few years back. So good to hear it again. There's Cheerleader, and it just brings back the vibes of being on a beach with a nice cold lemonade. Love that, as we're in September. Hey, I'm Josh Taylor with you, and as we're about to enter a brand new week and kick off Monday, I want the first shouts of the brand new week to be excellent ones, whatever you're getting up to. Whether it's finishing off the late shift, maybe you're just going into things for the early morning, or you're trying to get to sleep, and fingers crossed the music is helping you do so. I'd love to hear whatever it is you're doing this evening. My number is 0333 2020 400 on WhatsApp for the shouts. That's 0333 2020 400. I'll dive into some after your latest news next.
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3: It's just gone midnight as we launch into Monday morning. 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
6: The top stories this hour. Five people have died and five others are injured after an Amazon cargo plane sped off the runway at Miami Airport as it came in to land this evening. Amazon says it's working closely with local authorities to work out what happened. Germany's far-right party, the AfD, has surged into first place in a regional election. According to exit polls, it's taken 44% of the votes in Saxony-Anhalt, well ahead of the Conservatives. But it's still unclear whether it will be able to form Germany's first far-right state government since the Second World War. The AfD's lead candidate, Ulrich Siegmund, says it's a landmark result.
7: Vision 2026.
8: Vision 2026 has become reality. We have written history, dear friends. We are taking our country back. It's starting here in Saxony-Anhalt. Finally, we have found ourselves.
6: Donald Trump's envoys have hailed talks with Ukrainian President Volodymyr Zelensky meaningful and encouraging. Steve Witkoff and Jared Kushner sat down with the leader during their first visit to Kyiv. In sport, Chelsea's winning start to the Premier League is over after a 2-1 defeat at Champions Arsenal. Boss Xabi Alonso says it's a disappointing result.
9: A defeat has to hurt. It has been a very intense game with different moments for everything. We had chances to equalise in first half as well, a couple of chances. So it was a tight game with the Chelsea, but never happy if you lose.
6: Manchester United also let a lead slip as they were held 2-2 at Everton. Hearts are up to second in the Scottish Premiership with a dramatic 2-1 victory at home to Dundee. And Edinburgh rivals Hibs suffered a 2-1 defeat at St Johnstone. Britain's George Russell has had to settle for second in an eventful Italian F1 Grand Prix. The Mercedes driver was overtaken by title rival and teammate Kimi Antonelli, who fought his way back from 19th in the closing stages at Monza. From Sky News, that's the latest.
3: Just gone midnight. Let's start Monday then. I'm Josh Taylor, and we kick things off with this from Zara Larsson.

0: There's no going back.
1: There's Katy Perry. And it's Dark Horse as we are in the early hours of Monday morning and the start of a brand new week. Hey, I'm Josh Taylor with you. And we've got the first shouts of the brand new week through on WhatsApp. You can get me on 0333 20 20 400. Hello to Liam, who is working the night shift at the moment at the warehouse, turning the volume up very loud for the overnight crew as they need the energy. Well, glad that you've got us on. Thanks for doing so. Hello to Sarah, who is up feeding a very awake 3-month-old right now, keeping us company in the dark. Fingers crossed that your night goes well. You managed to get some sleep before going back to work tomorrow morning. David, hello to you. Just finished a late security shift and finally heading home. The roads are completely empty. Apparently, that is one of the benefits of being up at this time of night. It's very rare you'll get stuck in a queue or any congestion. And Amara as well, can't sleep. Start up baking a batch of cookies at this time of the morning. But the house is smelling amazing. That is the thing, isn't it? You wake up to the smell of fresh baking and suddenly the morning is so much nicer. You can get me on WhatsApp 0333 20 20 400 for your early morning shout-outs. And this right now is from Somba, sounding incredible. It's called Homewrecker.

0: Sunday.
1: There's Will Smith, and nice to meet you on the early hours of Monday morning. Hey, I'm Josh Taylor, taking over your Sunday evenings and early hours of Monday for the next few weeks as part of the Next Up programme. This is giving the opportunity to emerging Scottish talent to take over your airwaves on a Sunday evening, and we are absolutely loving it. Okay, don't go anywhere. Katie Tunstall incoming in the next 10 minutes, and a song that is channeling Stick Season. It's new, it's got a bit of a country style, and it's from Stella Lefty.
2: 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Kids ages 3 to 11, 14th to 17th of February 2027 arrivals. 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Excludes travel.
3: And now, the weather.
4: Outside, gloomy skies, a persistent drizzle, and a chilly wind blowing from the west, north, east, and south.
5: But inside, temperatures of toasty warm, with a high chance of plush rugs, soft lighting, and snuggly throws. Come home to cozy. 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

0: There's Katie Tunstall. It's Clyde One. Hey, I'm Josh Taylor with you live from our brand new home at 100 Queen Street in Glasgow City Centre. And ever since we moved into Glasgow City Centre here at our brand new home, on Bowie at Breakfast, they have been doing Cone Watch. Basically, when we moved into our brand new home at 100 Queen Street, George put our very own Clyde One traffic cone up the top of the Duke of Wellington statue. And every morning, they've been doing cone watch on said statue. And this week, they had some interesting developments which nobody was expecting.
1: I'm not joking about it. It's not there anymore.
2: What's there?
1: One, not two, not three, not four, but five cones stacked on top of each other's.
2: Five cones?
1: When it's heat. Oh. It's also got two, and it's not just in the Duke of Wellington, in the Horse's Head as well. Somebody's completely and utterly vandalised it.
3: Thursday night, student night.
2: Of course.
3: They were out.
2: The students are away. Students aren't back yet. We're having the freshers week yet.
0: I tell you what, it's been a busy time for the old cones, and they're all still up there, coming into the studio this evening to do the show. They're all still up there and looking rather impressive as well. The guys are back tomorrow morning. George is away, but Cassie is riding solo, sitting in from 6 until 10 on Bowie at Breakfast.

0: Kid Laroi with Justin Bieber. That is Stay, early hours of Monday.
1: I need you to stay,
0: Hey to Marty and his wife Gail, who are currently listening in a gazebo in Paris. Apparently it's just after 7 o'clock on their Sunday night there, listening to music from back home is always nice. There seems to be a theme with the messages coming through this Monday morning. It all seems to be from a little bit further away in countries that I'm sure are having warmer temperatures than us. Also, Steve messaged in saying currently on holiday with his fiance in Mexico, enjoying the tunes and having a few drinks just after 6 o'clock there. Thanks for getting in touch. The number is always open on WhatsApp, 0333 20 20 400. And Kygo is on the way after Taylor Swift next.
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Kygo and Ava Max. It's whatever. Hey, I'm Josh Taylor with you. And we've all had a holiday that didn't quite go to plan. But this really caught my eye this week after the consumer watchdog Which managed to trick people into booking a stay at 10 Downing Street as a holiday rental. Now, they were doing this for a serious reason, to try and expose cracks in how venues and holiday bookings are put up on the internet, to expose the fake ones that are coming through. But it led to a few people actually booking it, which they then immediately cancelled afterwards. But it did get me thinking, if this wasn't such a serious subject, that actually, I'm not sure that I would mind a holiday with Larry the Cat at 10 Downing Street. I feel like it would be pretty good company.

0: is Mary J. Blige and Family Affair. Coming on 1am for the early hours of Monday, this is Clyde One, and that is your lot from me for this week. I'll catch you back here on Sunday from 10pm. In the meantime, from 6, Bowie at Breakfast returns. George is away, but Cassie is flying solo with all of the usual from 6 until 10. Gregor and Lindsay here on your early breakfast from 4, and stay there for Mary Mandeville taking you through the night next after your latest headlines at 1. Stay there.
1: Clyde One.
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